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0: 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As Freeport State Bank is our halftime sponsor, other scores around the area that I'm seeing right now on our sibling station, Total Country Bob FM. It was Sox Center leading Melrose 13-3 last I saw. 13-6, how about? 13-6, Sox Center leading Melrose. Piers up on Foley, 21-6. It was the two teams that these teams were supposed to play tonight. Rock Ridge defeating Apollo 50-6. Other games going on around the area. Annandale up 7-0 on Glencoe Silver Lake in Class 4A. I guess it is only 7 o'clock, so a lot of these games not quite happening yet. Sartell St. Stephen has already defeated St. Cloud Tech 34-20. Orono up on Byron 14-7. Princeton and Zimmerman tied at 7. Some scores for you right here on KASM. As Max Dygoff, you have...

0: stats, drive summaries for us here through one half.
1: Yeah, we'll start off with where we started the game with the Patriots getting the ball to start the game. They would go three and out. They would punt it over to Albany. Albany would then do the exact same thing, go three and out, and then they would get a quick little bit of luck as they would recover a fumble on the punt return. So then Albany would get the ball back, but it would not be a very long drive. It would be one play picked off, and then it was a pick that was thrown right into the defense, looked all the way in. Then it was back to the Patriots. Patriots would go three and out as then it would be punted back to Albany. Albany would get it on their own 31. They would have a handful of good plays. They would get the first down of the game. Then they would fumble it on a center to QB transfer, and it ended up leading to a touchdown because of the very next drive for the Patriots. They would go 11 plays, a handful of big third down conversions, and it would end with a Jasmine 1 yard TD run. It would be 7-0 after the PAT. And then the Albany Huskies didn't really help themselves. They would go three and out on the next drive. And then the very next drive for Pequot Lakes, they would get it at the 20-yard line because of a muffed punt. And then it was picked off. I'm sorry. Albany was picked off on their third down. And then it would be on their own 20-yard line. And it would be a 34-yard kick for the Patriots, and it would be 10-0. Albany would get the ball back. They would go another five plays. They would get a first down. Then it would be that muff punt, and that would lead to an 18-yard pass for Martini to Jasmine, 16-0. But then the big play for Albany, they would get a 97-yard kick return touchdown by Judah Allen. 2-point conversion, no good, 16-6, and then both teams would trade a couple of empty possessions after that. That's where we stand right now. Taking a look at your net totals for the Albany Huskies, 82 total yards, and 10 yards ahead of them is the Patriots. Really, the difference in this game so far, Kirby, has been the turnovers and the penalties. That has been what has really shot Albany in the foot. Patriots, 94 passing yards, negative 2 rushing yards. Albany, 74 rushing yards and 8 passing yards. That's what we've got for your halftime report.
0: So, on the surface, you'd say
1: pretty close game.
0: Well, if Albany was able to keep Pequot on the ground, Huskies have had no problem with stopping the Patriots' rushing attack. But Mr. Eli Martini and his slipperiness and his throwing ability has been a problem.
1: It's been a problem, and not only that, but this is the second time that we've seen the D-backs in the second second deep part of this Albany team kind of come up short through the passing game. Litchfield had a couple of really nice passing plays last week. And
0: long ones, right?
1: Yeah, exactly. Yeah. And now you're starting to see it again, and you're starting to worry for this Albany team. Is that going to be a trend? And you really don't want to, because even though running is king in high school football in Minnesota, a lot of teams are starting to open up the pass game, and if your D-backs aren't ready for it, it's going to be a long season.
0: 2-point conversion would have been nice.
1: It really would have, and not only that, but it would have really kind of made you feel a lot differently going into half than where you are right now. It's still a 10-point game. You get the ball, but either way, even if you get a touchdown and a 2-point, you're still going to be down in this game. So it's just one of those things where you kind of have to say, look, we got to flush all the bad down the toilet. It's got to be 0-0 going back out. It's a cliche, but it's a cliche for a reason, because really there was not a whole lot of great things offensively for this Albany team.
0: When you look at Cohen Hobbins passing, he has had some opportunity, but thrown it to the wrong team.
1: Yeah, it's. I want to be positive, but
0: be positive.
1: So he's done certain things right. There's been a couple of tipped passes that have gone the other way and ended up in the defensive hands. But so far, his reads have not been what they've needed to be. He's looked at the wrong hot route a handful of times, and because of that, it's ended up in enemy hands. And there's been a handful of times where he just stares down the receiver. If you're going to do that, you might as well just tell the defense who you're going to. It's got to be a little more nuanced than what he's been doing, and hopefully he can kind of figure that out after this little breather here in the halftime.
0: Three interceptions and a fumbled snap on a quarterback center exchange and a snapped punt over the head of Hunter Becker, and Albany's only down by 10, Max.
1: Yep.
0: I don't mean to be silver lining guy here, but it could be a lot worse.
1: It definitely could be, and you got to credit this defense. They've done about as much as you can ask from them. They have done a good job of at least trying to break up some of these pass plays. And like we said, fantastic job stopping the run. This team, run defense-wise, nothing to worry about. It's where you get into the passing game is where you start having some question marks. But, I mean, like I said, you've got negative 2 rush yards when you include all those sacks that Martini has had, and you're looking pretty good. I mean, for Martini alone, he's got 4 rushes for negative 21 yards.
0: Right. Albany has been able to get in there against him. Nice work by Max through one half of play on the stats and information. He's got another half to go because we have another half to go. It is Freeport State Bank halftime. Derek Meyer was by earlier today compiling some questions for us. Freeport State Bank trivia. Right now, here's Derek with the questions.
2: Hi, this is Derek Meyer from Freeport State Bank, and we are proud to sponsor Husky Halftime Trivia. Kirby and Max, here are tonight's questions. Question number 1. Last week, Hunter Becker hit a 33-yard field goal in a win over Litchfield and also hit a 28-yard field goal last year in a game versus Little Falls. According to the Minnesota Football Hub, who was the last player to have a made field goal for Albany prior to these 2 makes by Becker? Was it A, Jonathan Harlander in 2014, B, Adam Harlander in 2008, or C, John Harlander in 1977? And question number 2, we lost a former player and play-by-play announcer this week. Steve Giant Gretsch was a 3-year letter winner for football with the Huskies and a longtime play-by-play announcer for Albany football and other sports. During his senior year, tell me the position that Steve didn't play on the football team. Was it what? A, quarterback, B, running back, C, receiver, D, punter, E, kicker, F, kickoff returner, or G, punt returner?
0: All right. Thank you, Derek. Compiling some trivia questions for us. I'm going to get the first one. The second one, I mean, I have no idea. So we'll just break it down for you. Hunter Becker hit a 33-yard field goal over Litchfield. He hit a 28-yarder last year. Who was the last Husky to make a field goal? I am going to go, well, I know this one, so I'm going to want to hear your answer, Max.
1: I don't think it's that long ago. I've got to go with the one in 2003. I think that was A.
0: So there's a 14, 2008, and then 1977.
1: Oh, then 2008.
0: There you go. That's B. What I'm going with as well. B, Adam Harlander. As those Harlander boys could kick. Obviously, they're all 3 answers here. I know Adam's older brother, Eric, banged extra points like none other once upon a time in the mid-2000s. So we're both going B there. And then Steve Gretsch. The late, great Steve Gretsch, whose funeral services are tomorrow. Condolences to the Gretsch family. He used to hold my job, Max, as a play-by-play guy of Albany football. What position did he not play? His name is Giant. Would you put Giant at quarterback? Like, I could see a big guy punting, kicking, maybe returning a punt. I'm going to go A, quarterback. What are you thinking?
1: I think you got to give him a break sometime. I would go with kick return.
0: Kick return. Okay. So Max is going with BF. I'm going with BA. Derek, how'd we do?
2: This is Derek Meyer back with the answers to Husky Halftime Trivia. Question number 1, the answer is B, Adam Harlander in 2008. Adam was a junior that year and made 24 extra points along with the 1 field goal. And question number 2, the answer is G, punt returner. Giant had 11 completions for 156 yards, 101 rushes for 524 yards, 3 receptions for 21 yards, 11 punts, 14 kickoffs, and 2 kickoff returns. No punt returns. Rest in peace, Giant. We will be back with more Husky Halftime Trivia next Friday night as the Dutchman and Melrose come to town.
0: Well, there we go. Max and I go 1-1 as a... I'm going to actually give you a little credit on that for you said kick return, but it was actually punt return. So You're close enough, right?
1: I would say so. I mean, I'm not going to get too many of those this year, so I'm going to knock it in the win column.
0: We'll take it. We'll take it. So thank you, Derek, and again, rest in peace to Steve Giant Gretsch, passing away last weekend. Teams are on the field. Martin's got it teed up. We're ready to rumble here for half number two. Scoreboard brought to you by Oakmont Capital Services has Albany 6, Pequot Lake 16. 16-6 the score. It's a pooch kick that is fair caught for by Albany at their own 35-yard line. Huskies did not want to return that, even though there was some space over there. Can't see the number. Okay, now turning around is number 28, Wyatt Sunniker. So Sunniker fair catches the kickoff, and it's first and 10 Huskies at their own 25. So Martin wanted nothing to do with Judah Allen and his 97-yard kick return that he had earlier. So first and 10 Huskies with 12 minutes to play to start the second half. Two backs in the backfield are Plumsky and Hoffarth. As under center Cohen Hovind, he'll give to Dylan Hoffarth, who goes right side, cuts, spins over the 30-yard line. Actually, they're going to mark him right at the 30. Five-yard pickup on first down right there as Hoffarth with the carry going right side.
1: Hoffarth and Judah Allen not really getting a whole lot of play offensively. So that's only the second carry for Hoffarth, believe it or not, in this game. So if they can get him and Allen maybe mixed in a little bit, it could be really good for this team.
0: Dylan ran for 108 yards last week on 15 carries, second and five. They'll put Judah in motion. It is a give up the gut to Connor Plumsky. He fumbles the football, and it's recovered by Pequot Lakes. Plumsky had the first down, had it poked loose, gobbled up by Vince Crotaville as Crotaville, fifth Albany turnover.
1: Yeah, this is, you talk about winning the turnover battle. That's exactly what Pequot Lakes is doing. And it's got to be frustrating for that team in white right now because it feels like the start of the same half, and you don't want that because you're already down by a lot.
0: First and 10 Pequot at the Albany 38-yard line. Martini from the gun as Eli gets the shotgun snap. It's a give up the gut, and there's that rush defense again for Albany. Van Heel comes in. Also in there, Dylan Hoffarth. Off the bottom of the pile is Nick Van Heel and Noah Davey. First time I've said Noah's name tonight. Carry there for Griffin Hanna. Goes backwards 3 yards. Second and 13 upcoming.
1: Hanna has not had a great day running the ball as he is now five rushes and negative yards.
0: That was just inside pressure. I mean, middle pressure, Max. My dream for the team that practices here 6 days a week needing that. As a shotgun snap, Martini play fake. Throws over the middle. That's caught. Put down quickly by Hovind on the catch right there by Soren Nordby. Nordby right back to the original line of scrimmage, pitch and catch of 3 yards. They'll give him actually in front of the sticks by a yard, so a 4-yard pickup. Norby brings up a third and 9. Huskies came with pressure again, trying to move Martini off the spot. Line to gain is the Albany 28-yard line. 4-down territory here for Pequot Lakes. They've been awesome on third and fourth downs here this evening. Martini from the gun with three receivers left, one to the right. Eli gets the shotgun snap. He will go deep. Up top, far side, and a little too far. Out in front of his intended receiver, Isaiah Kelm. Good coverage on the outside by Albany over there on that far sideline. In coverage, looks like number 13, Justin Reeland, and it's fourth and 9 now, Max.
1: Good job of putting him up or picking them up and putting them down by the defense there. Much better job on that play than they have in the past with the deep passes, and it showed there.
0: Three receivers left, one to the right on fourth and 9 for Pequot Lakes. Patriots from the gun with Martini, trips to the left. He gets the shotgun snap, back to throw, flush from the pocket. He is now reversing field, looking to run. He will pump, pull back, cuts up the field, and he's short. Davey puts him down at the 30. It's a 7-yard pickup right there for Martini, who went a long way, Max. He needed 9, got 7. Albany's Connor Plumsky fumble comes up not meaning much, just wasting a little time. First and 10 for the Huskies.
1: Well, and if you're going to be on the Pequot Lake sideline, that's exactly what you kind of want to do. You do want that little bit of time to kind of just, start trickling away because you've got a lead here.
0: First and 10 Albany with 9:42 to play in the quarter, down by 10. Option to the right. No, it's up the gut on the carry by Plumsky, who grinds his way over the 35 out to about the 37-yard line. Connor right up the chute for about 7 yards right there. Nice carry on first down. Some inspired running after his fumble, Max.
1: Yeah, it's exactly what you need to do. You need to give the coaches a reason to trust you again.
0: Earn it, right?
1: Yeah, earn it. And, not only that, but prove it to yourself and your teammates as well.
0: They're going to give him 8. It's 2nd and 2 right here as Hobbin will keep. It's an option right. A nice pitch right here to Hoffarth, who gets a block on the outside by Allen. He's up near midfield. First down yardage right there, as Hoffarth put down at the 49-yard line, a 11-yard pickup right there on the option to the right for Dylan Hoffarth.
1: Great job by Hoffarth and starting to, get him oiled up a little bit here, because that's his second run of the half. He only had 1 in the entire first half, so good job. And another good pitch there by Hobbin. We saw it in the first half, and he did it again there where he really made the defender commit to him.
0: Allen and Hoffarth, wings left and right, tight end right Van Heel, receiver left Becker. They'll put Judah in motion. It is a give up the gut to Connor Plumsky into Pequot Lakes territory from Albany's 49 to Pequot's 47, a 4-yard pickup, 2nd and 6 upcoming after the 4-yard plunge for Connor Plumsky up the gut.
1: Yeah, he is he's done well for himself. He's averaging about 5.3 yards per carry right now on fullback guys. That ain't too bad.
0: Right up the chute, and he's running against about an 8-man, 9-man front, basically, and still finding space. Wings left and right, tight end right, receiver left. Plumsky behind Cohen Hobbin. It's a speed reverse, and Hobbin and Allen kind of mix their feet up a little bit, and Judah goes down. Back at the Albany 49-yard line, loss of 4 on the play, 3rd and 9 upcoming.
1: Well, you take all the good things and then you take a step back. And that's been kind of the entire storyline of this game so far. You take a step forward, 2 steps back for this Albany Huskies offense. And luckily for them, their defense has shown up to play.
0: So you got to trust Hobbin now, who's had enough rough night throwing the ball. 2 receivers left. 1 to the right, Cohen from the gun. He's going to keep it himself. Running right, cuts up the gun. He's popped as he gets that lost yardage back. Big hit right there. Coming downhill, making the tackle. Number 14 is Michael Haar. And a carry right there for Hobbin of about 5. 4th and 4 upcoming. Max, the offense is staying on the field here.
1: You kind of have to. You're in the Pequot Lakes territory. Your defense has done really well when they have been able to have a little bit of breathing room. So if you give your offense a chance here, you got to do it.
0: Zenzin wing right as Hobbin to pass. He's protected. Cohen throwing deep down the middle. It is caught inside the 10-yard line. Beautiful pitch and catch right there as Hobbin hooks up with Hunter Becker. Big 4th down pickup of 35 yards.
1: Was that more than 30? I think
0: 45 to the 10. That's 35 yards.
1: But I think they were on their own 45, weren't they?
0: No.
1: No, they weren't. Yeah.
0: Thanks.
1: My bad.
0: Yeah, it was. 1st and 10 Huskies as a beautiful ball right there from Cohen Hobbin. The pickup of 35 yards. Albany, the chains are down. 1st and goal. Cohen will give to Dylan Hoffarth. Goes right side. He's inside the 5-yard line, pushing inside to about the 2. Little power play right there as Hoffarth. And we do have, is that a flag? That is a flag. Right where the ball was, right where the tackle was happening. You going to get a face mask here? No, we're going to get a hold. 8 yards downfield, Max, a hold. So 1st and goal is going to go to the 12-yard line, 13-yard line. That is, I mean, so he had like an 8-yard run and the hold happening at the very end of the run. Don't see that every day.
1: I don't think I've seen that in high school football. I've seen it in
0: sure.
1: professional and college, but.
0: First and goal from the 13 now. Hovind's going to go sweep outside to Hoffart. Dillon cuts up the field inside the 10, spins. He's inside the 5 and gets it all back right there as he's back down to the 3-yard line on one snap. Wow, a beautiful spin move over there. What is Eric Dickerson out there? That was a lovely move.
1: A little spin cycle never hurt anyone except the defense there as he does a nice little spin move. Press the A button and get a little bit closer to the goal line. Good pickup of about 10 there for him.
0: We have a Patriot down on the play. Albany trailing by 10 with 5:40 to play here in the third quarter. As Max, a night that has gone pretty bad for Albany on offense. 5 turnovers, can't really get anything going in the passing department. They are currently 3 yards away from cutting into this 10-point Pequot Lakes lead.
1: That is the really good news, and that is something that the Albany Huskies just need to focus on right now. Their defense has really held up their end of the bargain so far tonight. But for right now, Albany, what they need to do is they need to hand the ball off to whoever they feel is going to be the best suited to get it into the end zone, because right now they need that touchdown and preferably a 2-point conversion as well.
0: On the turf for Pequot Lakes, cramping up is number 2, Joby Tweet. Joby's a very good player. He's been quite active on both sides of the ball tonight.
1: You don't need me to tell you that. You've been saying his name enough.
0: I have. So he's got the leg up in the air with the cramp right now.
1: Do you think he's going to have to change his name to X?
0: That's his app's name now?
1: Yeah.
0: I don't know. Did Elon buy his family or something?
1: I don't know. Move from probably have enough.
0: Move from Tweet to X. As still looking down there, Tweet has his helmet off, got his leg up in the air. The ball is on the 3. I said 2 earlier. It's on the 3. Very good run of 10 yards right there on the sweep by Dillon Hoffarth, and he had that nice spin move as well. Oakmont Capital Services scoreboard, Pequot taking advantage of those 3 interceptions, the poor snap on a punt, a Connor Plumsky fumble. But yet they've only got 16 points, Max.
1: And you forgot the center to quarterback transfer fumble as well.
0: There's another one, yeah.
1: But, yeah, no, it's only 16-0. This defense has done everything in their power to keep it a very manageable game. It's now up to the offense's job to at least try and nip into this lead a little bit. They've got that ball right there on the 3-yard line. Do you think they go with a Connor Plumsky dive? That's exactly what I would be doing. Then again, I love franchise fullbacks. I think that is exactly why you have them, to get short yard situations exactly like this. So I think you give it to Plumsky a couple of times and see if you get it in.
0: Tweets up on his feet as he makes his way over to the sideline. Little 80-degree September day. Going to get probably not the last cramp we see. Here come the Huskies. Allen and Van Heel right. Plumsky in the backfield with Allen. It's a Hoffarth. He dives, lands his feet, comes down, and the near side official says he did not make the end zone. So it'll be 3rd and goal. A pickup of 2 right there. He tried going airborne and was kind of stood up, but yet caught his feet and couldn't get in, Max.
1: Yeah, that's you got to either go under or through, or over or through. You can't really go under at this point in football. So he went over, he got stuffed. There was a handful of guys in the box, pretty much 10 guys in the box now.
0: 3rd and goal, handoff Plumsky. Connor dropped the ball, but did he get in first? He did. The ball came out, but Plumsky, they say, broke the plane. Touchdown, Huskies. Albany, a trailing now by a score of 16-12. Near side official had his arms up right away. Max, it looked like Connor easily got over the line. Then the ball came out. Big rushing touchdown for Albany.
1: And that's the kind of blue-collar yardage you want out of Connor Plumsky, and that's one of the reasons why you have those fullback dives. Short yardage situations, hey, you're a big guy, they're a big guy, I like you better than him, let's just run right through him, and that's exactly what he did.
0: Huskies have a man down in the end zone. Is that Connor? That laying on his back? I told you that wouldn't be our last cramp, as they got a leg up in the air right now. So 16-12. A extra point would make it a three-point game. And Hunter Becker, as we learned last week, last year, and at Freeport

0: 4:49 to play, 16-12 the score. Plumsky dove, ball came out. Pequot was all fired up, thinking they got another gift from Albany. But the near side line judge said that Connor broke the plane, then fumbled. As up on his feet right now. That was Noah Davey, actually. Noah Davey was on the ground, not Connor Plumsky. Hobbins on a knee, so Albany will be kicking the extra point right here to try to make it a three-point game. As Davey, a key cog defensively as well, middle linebacker for the Huskies.
1: There is a little bit of wind blowing in, so we'll see what happens here.
0: Hobbin on a knee. He snapped back. Kick is up by Becker, and it is up and good. 16-13 our score with 4:49 to play in the third quarter. Pequot Lakes with the lead on the Oakmont Capital Services scoreboard. We're back with the kickoff in 1 minute on KASM.
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0: Back at TCO Stadium here in Eagan, Albany has made it a three-point game. Pequot up 16-13. Hunter Becker's kick is high, coming on and fielding at the 11-yard line is Pequot Lakes' number zero. Makes a man miss. Tried another, put down at the 26-yard line was Colton Barnes. Max, the Huskies get into the end zone for the second time tonight on a very nice drive.
1: And it was a sustained drive as well, which I think is really the key, because so far for Albany, they have not had a lot of sustained drives. And when they have had somewhat of a semblance of a sustained drive, it has gone by the wayside, whether that's by a three and out with a punt or maybe a pick or a fumble. It just hasn't been going their way. So to have something go their way sustained, it feels good.
0: Davey remains out of the game, in at middle linebacker for Albany, number three, Xander Benson and Charlie Simon. As Martini from the gun, he never got it. It's a snap to Cradiville, going out wide, now cuts up the field. He's over the 30-yard line. Cradiville over the 30 to about the 37-yard line. The sophomore, Vince Cradiville, a very nice run right there. Maybe the best run of the day for Pequot Lakes, and we got a man down, and that's Cradiville. That's three cramps on, like, four plays, Max.
1: Yeah, so here's what I got out of halftime. Albany had a nice little talk, and neither team had orange slices. So I think that is the takeaways from the halftime speeches. Not enough vitamin C and potassium going around. So a lot of cramps, and we'll see if maybe they get the salt water out or something like that. I mean, they've got electrolyte water here that's free. I mean, I took some.
0: They got to come up here?
1: Well, I assume they have it down there as well. I mean, I would assume if they give it to us plebs, then, of course, the players
0: it was made available on the sideline?
1: Yeah.
0: There's probably an electrolyte or two here at the professional football team's practice facility, huh?
1: I would hope so. I mean, I don't know. Then again, you know, it can definitely happen. I mean, we've seen worse things happen. So looks like this one's a pretty bad one, as he's still down there. Have you ever had a really bad cramp during a game?
0: No, not during.
1: I've had really bad cramps, but like you, I've never had it during a game. So it's been very, very nice for me, because I've never been the one like sitting there like, it hurts.
0: Cradiville's a stud too, sophomore. 6'3", 210. He's up on his feet right now, ready to go off the field as Vince

0: making his way to the near sideline. That had to be one of their better runs of the night of 6 yards there.
1: Yeah, 6-7 yards there as for the Albany Huskies, they have really hung their hat on that run defense, and that's the first one that you can probably say went above 5 yards. So,
0: second
1: good for them.
0: Second and four upcoming, two receivers left, two backs in the backfield for Eli Martini. Huskies showing blitz. It is a give on the inside carry. The blitzer is Judah Allen, and Judah stands up the ball carrier. The carry right there for number 31, Tanner Jasmine. Jasmine's got nowhere to go. It's third and three.
1: Well, that's the second carry for Jasmine, and that's going to hurt his average touchdown per carry rate because he was 1 for 1. Now he's 2 for 1. So that's a pretty big miss there.
0: Third and three for Pequot Lakes.
1: This is a huge third down. I mean, joking aside, for Albany, they get a three and out here, and they give it back to their offense. So watch out.
0: Three receivers left, one to the right. Martini from the gun. They need 3 yards. They got to get to their own 37. Martini's looking to pass over the middle, and it's knocked away. Great break on the ball by Cohen Hobbin on the intended pass right there to number 9, Wyatt Huser. And there's that three and out you were talking about, Max.
1: Well, and a great break on the ball. We call it a T-drill for the D-backs. So you back up, you hit that foot in the back, and then you push forward to try and break up a pass. And great job by Hobbin to do it. Breaks up the pass. The guy did have the ball right in his hands, but big hit and knocks the ball free. And now you kind of give yourself a chance here to kind of start flipping the script around.
0: 3:32 to play here in the quarter. Cradiville is okay. He's on to punt. His punt, a low liner. It'll be fielded by Hoffarth at his own 33-yard line. Goes wide over the 40, running in front of his bench, spins, wears a big hit right there. If you're going to spin, Dylan, maybe spin away from the field. He spun towards the field, and he got popped for that one. But a good return, and it'll be Albany 1st and 10, trailing by 3, Max, at their own 45-yard line. With 3:22 to play in the third quarter. If I would have told you that about 45 minutes ago, you would have had me certified for a straitjacket.
1: Yeah, probably. I mean, despite the Albany Huskies offense's best efforts, this has remained a pretty close game. And thankfully for that, you can thank the offense. Or not the offense, the defense, I should say. The defense has done fantastic. They get the big three and out. Now the offense has a chance to take the lead, which, like you said, was almost impossible.
0: Plumsky in the backfield with Allen. It is a handoff up the gut to Connor, straight up the chute, as he'll grind for about 3 or 4 yards right there. Plumsky trying to keep the Albany offense on schedule. Maybe wearing out that defensive front for Pequot Lakes. Cradiville's out there. He left with the cramp, but he's back out there at linebacker now as well. He was in on that tackle. He's got a pile of them here tonight. Albany at their own 48-yard line, trailing 16-13. Fun one on our Friday night down in Eagan right here. Hobbin with a wing and tight end to the right. It'll be a handoff to Hoffarth. Excuse me. That is a handoff right there to Albany's number 26, Hunter Henkelman. Henkelman, a junior, 5'11", 185. He gets that handoff and gets about 5 yards right there, bringing up a 3rd and 1. He didn't get a carry all week last week.
1: No, he didn't.
0: Henkelman with the...
1: it's a new name.
0: Yeah. I don't see Hoffarth, if they got him out of the game to maybe compose himself. Or is he laying on the ground over there? That's about where he got hit as well. 3rd and 1. Albany's got to get to the Pequot 46. Hobbin under center. He goes Plumsky up the gut. Connor, a jump cut. He's got a first down. Spins his way to the 41-yard line. 6-yard pickup on 3rd and 1. I think that he kind of took matters into his own hands right there, Max. That play was designed to go right. He ends up going left and picking up 6 yards.
1: That is just awesome. I mean, who says fullbacks aren't athletic? I mean, that was a jump cut that would have made, I mean, take your pick, Eddie Lacy blush. I mean, Le'Veon Bell blush. It was a fantastic little jump cut. Finds the seam and makes something out of nothing. Everyone was coming in. They were bringing everyone. Everyone knew it was going to be a run up the middle. And for Connor Plumsky, he said, well, I know what you're thinking. but I'm like three steps ahead of you. And he was three steps ahead of him and three steps ahead of the first down yardage as well, as Albany gets the first down. And we've got a player down for the Pequot Lakes Patriots.
0: Wyatt Verville down cramping. I look at the Albany sideline. Dylan Hoffarth being worked on over there as some cramping as well. We did not have a cramp in the first half of this game. We're nearing double digits in the second half, and there's still 14 minutes left in this game.
1: Yeah, and I was going to say, we're not even out of the third quarter yet.
0: Mm-mm.
1: So I
0: was
1: mean,
0: cramping bad last week?
1: It was bad in the second half, but it wasn't – I don't feel like it was this concentrated, you know? It feels like every other play we're having a stoppage.
0: We're on that pace right now. Hoffarth's up on his feet over there. He's not into the game, though. Eye back for Albany is Hunter Henkelman. First and 10. It's a give up the gut to Connor Plumsky. Gets inside the 40, but not much farther than that. Maybe a two-yard pickup right there for Connor up the gut. Now second and 8, and here comes Dylan Hoffarth off the bench. 16-13. Huskies trailed 16-0 in this game as they've gotten the last 13, and they are inside the Pequot Lakes 40-yard line right now. 1:20 to play in the third quarter. Becker wide to the left. Van Heel and Allen to the right as Hoffarth dots the eye. It's a play fake. Hobbins looking to throw. He throws far side and intercepted. No, dropped. An interception opportunity on that far sideline there for number 11. That's Sean Ebnett, and he has that one. That would have been a pretty impressive pick, but he's unable to reel it in. 3rd and 8 upcoming.
1: That was one where Hovind was forced to make a throw, and he kind of threw it a little too deep. When you want to throw it away, you want to throw it more towards your sideline, not necessarily just heave it as far as you can, because, you know, sometimes that defender is going to be back there.
0: 4-down territory for the Huskies. Let's see if they try to cut the chains in half right here on 3rd and 8. As it's a handoff up the gut. Hoffarth, nice run. He's put down at about the 34-yard line. They do exactly what I was asking him to do, Max. 3rd and 8 goes to 4th and about 3 on the 5-yard carry right there for Dylan Hoffarth.
1: And even more important for Albany is Hoffarth is back in the game.
0: Right.
1: And he's looking like himself, because that would have been a huge loss for this Huskies team if he was done for the game.
0: Clock ticking under 30. 4th and 3. Albany has to get to the 31.5-yard line. Hobbin with an I formation behind him. It's a play fake for Cohen. He sets his feet. Rolling right again now. Throwing backside, and it's well over the head of intended receiver Hunter Becker, and the Huskies will turn the ball over on downs. Design rollout right there. He really wanted to hook up with Judah Allen on the near side kind of corner route, Max. Pequot all over it, and Albany turns it over on downs.
1: Well, now that we're at the Vikings training facility, I feel like it's only prudent to say that looked a lot like 2009 Championship game.
0: Just January 24th, 2010?
1: Yep, and just thrown across the body, and luckily for Hobbin, it didn't end up in the same exact way as it did for Brett Favre.
0: Well, they both ended in a turnover.
1: Yep.
0: Except Tracy Porter didn't pick this one off. 1st and 10 now for Pequot Lakes. The Patriots have the ball at their own 33. Full house backfield. A handoff up the gut. And the final play of the third quarter is a 3-yard carry right there for the back, Griffin Hanna. Albany scores once in the third quarter. 16-13 on the Oakmont Capital Services scoreboard. Quarter number 4 coming up in 1 minute right here on your home for Husky Sports, KASF.
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1: 4th quarter football, 2nd and 6 upcoming here as Eli Martini with a full house again behind him. It's a handoff, his deep back, and put down right at the line of scrimmage, coming downhill, making the tackle right there. Brandon Holman on the carry. Was that 31, Max? Was that Jasmine?
2: Yes, that was Jasmine.
1: Nowhere to go. Holman the big tackle, 3rd and 6 upcoming for Pequot.
2: And for Jasmine, other than that one touchdown run, he has yet to gain a yard.
1: His next three carries were zeros?
2: Yeah.
1: Crazy. That was a pretty sweet touchdown run. Quite valuable as well, too.
2: Yeah.
1: The difference in the football game right now. 3rd and 6. Pequot's got to get to their own 43-yard line. Full house backfield again. Martini will play fake. He's back to throw. Goes near flat. That's caught by Hannah. Flips a tackle, and he's got a first down. Pushed out of bounds at about the 40, they're going to say 9-yard line. 11-yard pickup right there. As a nice play for Griffin Hanna out of the backfield, making the catch and moving the chains for Pequot Lakes.
2: Yeah, that was another one where Albany had a chance at that first tackle, but kind of an arm tackle, and it ended up going by the wayside. And it's just, it's been kind of like that when Albany has had a chance where they have a chance to maybe bring the guy down for a manageable gain, but instead he runs through the arm tackle.
1: Full house backfield again. It's a handoff to Tweet. Tweet will get up to the line of scrimmage, maybe fall forward for a yard. Host of Huskies in the middle. They'll mark the ball on the Albany side of the 50, give them a yard and maybe a yard and a half. 2nd and 8.5 upcoming. Not yet, though, because we have a Husky down on the field with a cramp, and that's Judah. Judah Allen down on the field, cramping. Take a look at the Oakmont Capital Services out-of-town scoreboard. Other scores from around the state in Class 3A. Osakis defeating Minnewaska 22-21. Sauk Center's up 19-18 on Melrose. Huskies got Melrose next week. Home opener at Michael Field. Pierce all over 40, all over Foley 42-6. Albany will see Pierce in a couple weeks. Annandale up big on Glencoe Silver Lake, 41 Donut. Sorry for saying that score out loud. Dathan Cokato over Howard Lake Waverly Winstead right now, 6-0. Litchfield New London, fun one right there. Albany already played Litch. They'll play New London later. Litchfield's up 7-6 on New London, just underway. My alma mater, Ricori High School, is trailing Marshall 21-0. Max's alma mater, Creighton Durham Hall, is... I don't see them. Allen's up off the field. Judah runs his way over to the sideline. As it is 2nd and 9. Full house backfield again. Eli Martini, play fix. He rolls left, and now he's flushed from the pocket. Rolling right. Now he wants to go backside to the left. Backpedaling, and he'll just throw it out of bounds. 1, 2, 3, 4 Huskies. Davey, Plumsky, also in there. Was 53. That's Wade Evenson, all providing the pressure. 3rd and long for Pequot Lakes.
2: Yeah, a little bit of a jailbreak, and that's exactly what you want. That brings up a 3rd and long here as well. And for Martini, he had a little bit of running room towards that far side, but he didn't take it. He thought he could maybe make something out of it with his arm. Instead, he had to use his arm to make sure that nothing bad happened.
1: I think he'd rather throw than run.
2: Yeah.
1: Seems like that's his brand. 3rd and 9. From the gun, Eli Martini. Good junior quarterback. Shotgun snap. He's protected. Knocked down. His pass was knocked away by Noah Davey on the rush right there as Davey gets an arm on it. And the punting unit coming on for Pequot Lakes. Albany defense again, Max, drawing a line.
2: And, I mean, like we said at the beginning of this half, Pequot has not scored when they have started in their own territory. They have done really well when they start in Albany's, like, 30-yard line, which I would assume a lot of other teams would do well with.
1: Cradiville to punt as he gets this one away. It'll be fielded. It won't be fielded. Takes a Pequot bounce, and it'll sit right at the 10, now to the 9-yard line, as Dylan Hoffarth electing to let that one go.

0: go. And it costs Albany about 12 yards right there. Huskies trail by three, 16-13 on the Oakmont Capital Services scoreboard. 10-17 to play in the football game. Max, are you still in awe that we're at TCO here? It's pretty sweet, huh?
1: A little bit. I love it. I just, it's one of those things that, you know, you look up every once in a while and you're like, oh, wow, that's a nice little, you know, vantage point. And you're like, oh, yeah, I would hope so.
0: When you're at a multi-million dollar facility?
1: It just, right around multi-million.
0: Many multi-millions. First and 10 Huskies at their own nine, trailing by three. They're going to go up the gut. No, it's option right. Cohen Hobbin slips a tackle. He's up over the 15 and falls forward near a first down. I think he's got a first down as Hobbin. Now he's cramping as Cohen ends up on the turf. And he's cramping, got his leg in the air. That's a big one, too. We'll have to see Emmett Rushmeyer come on and play quarterback for a play. Hobbin with the 10-yard carry right there for the Huskies.
1: Well, we saw Rushmeyer a little bit in week one against Litchfield. Nothing too exciting. A couple of run plays, and then Hobbin was back in. But, yeah, this is one where it hurts because now you have a little bit of something going your way. You get that first down, and you get a little bit of breathing room. You're now at the 20-yard line, and now all of a sudden QB down. And you've got to bring in the backup, which, I mean, let's not sell Rushmeyer short. He's not terrible, but it's just it's a little bit of a deflator.
0: Junior quarterback, as quickly Peyton Royger walks over to work on some QB center exchanges. Royger, a 28 grad. Rushmeyer, a 28 grad. Hobbin's up on his feet. It was a first down run. Cohen walking off. On the cramp, he's looking to stay loose over there because I would assume that he's going to want to come right back into this game. First and 10, Albany. Ball now at their own 13-yard line. Plumsky right off the tail end of Rushmeyer as it is a handoff to Plumsky up the gut. Connor's tripped and goes down right over the 20-yard line for a one-yard gain. Rushmeyer goes right over to Coach Ellingson. Looks like Emmett is going to stay in the game. For the moment, I'm looking on that far sideline for Hobbin. Oh, he's running around over there. Okay. Trying to stay loose. Keep the cramp away. Wide out to the left is Becker. Tight end wing to the right. That reads Van Heel and Allen. It's a sweep outside for Dylan Hoffarth. Cuts up the field. Stood up at the 20. Spins. Still going over the 25 and out to the 27-yard line. You talk about making something out of nothing right there. A great run by Dylan Hoffarth as we have a pickup of about eight on the play. How about seven on the play? Third and two upcoming. Spinning out of that one nicely as Rushmeyer will leave. Here comes Cohen Hobbin. Hobbin back into the game. Third and two. Hoffarth and Plumsky in the backfield on third and two. It's a give up the gut to Connor, and he stood up and put down. Nowhere to go. Tried going right up the chute, and Max, the big red wall up front by Pequot Lake, slams the door.
1: Well, they sold out on that run up the middle, and I don't blame them because it was a really quick play call. And usually when it's a really quick play call, It's definitely going to be a run, and usually it's going to be a run up the gut.
0: What do you think of this? Coach Ellingson taking a timeout. They're going to leave the offense on the field here?
1: I wouldn't blame him. I mean, right now, 8 minutes, 10 seconds, your defense has shown a really good ability to stop Pequot here in the second half. Now, granted, they have done really well inside the 30, and if you were to turn it over on downs, you would be still inside the 30, and it would be in a danger area for Albany. Now, you do get it. All of a sudden, big reward. You keep moving down the field, but that's kind of the gamble that you have to do in order to, you know, get that touchdown. Or at least, you know, keep the drive alive. I would go for it here. It's fourth and about three. It's a definite good kind of green zone for your go for it kind of indicator.
0: I just think with 8 minutes left in the game, the way your defense has been playing, that you don't need to – it doesn't have to end right now if you don't get it. But, hey, I'm the announcer, and Mike Ellingson's the coach. And Coach Ellingson has the offense out onto the field. Ball is marked at the 27. Needs to get a little past the 29, so 2+ on fourth and a long two. Receiver left, wings left and right. It's an option to the right. Hobbin pitches it outside. A cut up the field, spinning Hoffarth, first down, over the 30, out to about the 33-yard line. He was met behind the line of scrimmage, but a beautiful spin right there, Max, keeps the drive alive on the 6-yard pickup.
1: It's amazing. Coming into this second half, Hoffarth had only one rush. He is now at his 9th rush of the game, 50 yards. He has done very well here in the second half, and one of the reasons Albany is still in this game.
0: Wing left, receiver or tight end left, as a little crossbuck end around right here, and Judy's got some space. Allen over the 40-yard line, but this play is coming back.
1: That is a terrible call. That is absolutely brutal.
0: Three flags on the field. Three flags as Allen was over the 50 and taken down at the Pequot 45. A little counter from that far wing. Which flag are they going to call the hold on here?
1: I think it's going to be a crack back.
0: Nope, block in the back.
1: Oh.
0: So that negated a big run for Albany. Allen was into the third level, got over the 50. This moves him back to the 27. Just a five-yard penalty. So the Huskies will have a first and 15. 7:39 to play. Pequot 16, Albany 13 on the Oakmont Capital Services scoreboard. First and 15. Put Allen in motion. It is a handoff to Plumsky up the gut. And Connor over the 30. And he basically gets that penalty yardage back. Maybe a yard short of it. It'll be second and 11 after the 4-yard pickup.
1: He's got 71 yards today on 16 carries.
0: Bell cow, man. 29 last week on 13 carries. Second and 11 right now for the Huskies. 7 minutes and counting to play in the football game, trailing by 3. Hobbin under center with an I formation behind him. It is a give to Dylan Hoffarth, who stretches it out wide, and he's put down. Great tackle right there, being stretched out a little bit, and the tackle made by, there's that man again, Vince Cradaville. He makes the big tackle. No gain on the play. Third and 11 upcoming.
1: And, I mean, that's one where you get a little lucky with the shoelace tackle. You just get enough of his cleat that kind of trips him up enough that just takes the entire cycle out under him, and now all of a sudden it's a really long third down.
0: Hoffarth and Becker wide left, Allen wide right, Hobbin from the gun on third and 11. Pequot shows blitz. It's a design run, option pitch. Oh, and he threw it well past Connor, and it's another Husky turnover. It's picked up by Pequot Lakes. They'll have it first and 10 at the Albany 13. The option pitch left right there by Cohen Hobbin was well behind Plumsky. The pitch off the mark. And Pequot gets another freebie from Albany.
1: Turnovers will kill you. I mean, John Madden said it best. You know, usually if you look at a game and you show me the turnover battle, I can tell you who won the game. And that's probably going to be the case here if Pequot gets a touchdown here and they are in prime position within the red zone.
0: Three picks, three fumbles, and the snap over the punter's head that he had to fall on. You can basically call it 7 turnovers tonight. Pequot breaks huddle. They have it first and 10 as Martini will hand off to Tweet. Tweet up the gut. Nice push. He's inside the 10, and he will be put down at the 5-yard line. A pickup of 7 right there on first down by Joby Tweet.
1: Tweet has had himself a decent day, comparatively speaking, to his teammates.
0: He is on the field right now. He's on the turf right now. Cramping? Maybe he's not. Is that it was him. Tweet is cramping right now. We did make it like 10 plays in a row there without a cramp.
1: On a streak.
0: After Hobbit left, we basically got it going. Third and 11 for Albany, an option to the left. Plumsky, I don't know that he had 11 yards in him, but I bet he had about eight, maybe seven in him right there to make fourth down a little more manageable, Max.
1: At least make it interesting, especially when you went for it previously in that drive. So it's a lot of what-ifs for this Albany team.
0: Tweets up, walking off the field. Ball is placed at the six-yard line. Line to gain for Pequot is the three-yard line down there. They're going in after another Husky turnover. Max has alluded to it a few times. Albany defense has played so well tonight, but they've just been on the field a ton and put in some very tough corners. Second and four, a handoff to the runner 31. That is Jasmine. Plumsky gets him from the waist right there, puts him down. I don't know. Then maybe give him a yard on that play. The third down and three up coming here for Pequot Lakes. Nice play by Connor Plumsky.
1: Yeah, great job by Connor Plumsky, who is averaging way more rushing yards than Jasmine, who is currently at a half a yard per touch.
0: With a touchdown run, though.
1: Yeah, well, so does Plumsky.
0: Third and three for Pequot Lakes, ticking towards 5 minutes left. Martini under center with that full house backfield again. Husky showing blitz. Martini will give. It's Hannah, and he's put down in the backfield. Coming down the line is number three, Xander Benson. Big tackle right there for a loss. Pequot goes backwards, and it's fourth down. How huge would this be to hold him to a field goal here, Max?
1: Well, let's not stop at dreaming for a field goal. Let's try and get a block field goal. That would be huge. Right now, it looks like, yeah, they're probably going to go for the field goal, but it's one of those things where if you can get this block here, and it's a stretch, but weirder things have happened in high school football. So you want to try and get a guy to at least get a good hand up, get your tallest guys in the middle of that formation and just tell them, hey, look, jump as high as you can and try and get your hands up, bat that ball down. You might have a chance.
0: Bill Magnuson runs the play clock all the way down and takes a timeout. And now his wheels are turning. They have not scored a point in the second half. They're getting the free possession here in the red zone, but they've gone only about 5 yards. The ball is spotted at the seven, and they got to get to the three. So it's fourth and four for Pequot Lakes. If he's thinking keep the offense out there and make Albany go the distance potentially, or you could make it a full Albany needs a touchdown game. He's bringing some big bodies in there, but I do see 13. That's the kicker, Lucas Martin, making his way onto the field. So Coach Magnuson going with going for points here.
1: I mean, you force them to get a touchdown, which Albany, other than that kick return, they've only had one drive where they've driven it successfully down the field.
0: The holder is Eli Martini. He's at the 14, so a 24-yard field goal right here for kicker Lucas Martin. He's on the right hash. Snap is high. Snap down. Kick is up. Kick is good. Right down the chute right there by Lucas Martin. He makes it a 19-13 game with 4:07 to play here on the Oakmont Capital Services scoreboard. Albany's got some work to do, trailing by six, but they've got 4 minutes and two timeouts to do it. We'll be back in 30 seconds with the kickoff right here on your home for Husky Sports, KASM.
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0: Well, 19-13, our score after the field goal on the free possession for Pequot Lakes. That's a big one. So the Huskies have to score a touchdown. As Lucas Martin made the field goal, he's on to kickoff right now. As Allen and Hoffarth back to receive. Is that an onside kick? and fielded by Albany at the 50.

0: yard line. Surprise onside by Pequot Lakes. Huskies sniff it out and field it with Blake Iverson. And Max, they got the ball at the 50.
1: That was a terrible call by the coach there. I mean, you give yourself a good opportunity. You set yourself up to win this ball game. You force them to drive the length of the field, which Albany has had trouble with throughout the game. And instead you say, let's try and get the ball back. It's greedy, and it's you're going to get your hand caught in the cookie jar just like they did. You're not the 2009 New Orleans Saints.
0: Two backs in the backfield here. Hobbin will give up the gut. No, it's a keep. Cohen will dive forward. He goes down at the Pequot Lakes 47-yard line, three-yard pickup right there. And down on the field goes Dylan Hoffarth. As Hoffarth cramping up, we are well into the double digits of cramps. We might be double digits each way right now, Max.
1: Probably. I mean, it feels like every other play someone is down. Like we've said, and it's rough, but that is kind of what you, dare I say, expect when you have a game that's, you know, in the 80s for football. You come out of this out of the first half, a lot of running and stuff, and then you know you're going to be driving back, so you're going to try and, you know, leave everything out on the field, and you might overexert yourself just a little too much.
0: Husky volleyball on Tuesday plays host to Cathedral. Max is going to Piers on Thursday for volleyball as the Huskies take on Piers. Friday night, Max and I over at Michael Field Hurges Stadium for Albany football as they will entertain the Melrose Dutchmen for the Albany home opener. This was an Albany home game, so Albany losing a home game on the season. With this one, Sox Center and Melrose are tied at 26. 8 minutes left in the fourth quarter, last I saw on the Oakmont Capital Services out-of-town scoreboard. So a three-yard gain, but now you got one of your better running backs battling a cramp right now as Dylan Hoffarth has made his way to his feet. There it is right there, too. Those first few steps after post-cramp, it's like it almost wants to start all over again.
1: Yeah. You just want to dive back and start clutching at the muscle, and it's rough. But
0: Huskies and Patriots are going Donkey Kong on the drive home tonight with bananas, I bet.
1: Oh, I hope so.
0: So here we go, second and 7, 3:48 and ticking. Remaining in the football game, Albany trails by 6. Hobbin pitches it outside, caught right there. A good run on the far sideline, inside the 40 down to the 35-yard line for Hunter Henkelman. Coming in, replacing Dylan Hoffarth as he picks up a nice 12-yard pickup right there. First down, Huskies.
1: Don't look now. Henkelman almost has 20 yards. 17 yards for Henkelman on two runs. And, again, a really good pitch there by Hobbin. He had one that was a turnover, but he has done a great job at forcing the defensive back to choose.
0: 3:20 to play. Albany at the Pequot 35. A give up the gut for Judah Allen inside the 35. Jumps down to about the 31-yard line. 4-yard pickup right there for the Husky senior, Judah Allen. A little power play. They haven't run a ton of power, Max, but when they have, they're getting a good 3-4 yards every time.
1: Yeah, it's worked out well, especially for Plumsky.
0: Henkelman dots the eye behind Connor. A keeper for Cohen Hobbin. He's inside the 30. Slipped a tackle. Far sideline. Inside the 10. 5. Touchdown. Cohen Hobbin. Albany ties it up at 19-19 on the 31-yard touchdown run for Cohen Hobbin.
1: And there we have it again, where Cohen Hobbin was maybe forced to choose, do you keep it, do you not? And he keeps it, goes all the way, and makes a handful of guys miss, too. Talk about a really tough day, but still coming out when your team needs you.
0: Tied up at 19, Hunter Becker on for the go-ahead extra point with 2:44 to play. As Hobbin will hold. The snapback, kick by Becker, up and good. And you wouldn't believe me if I told you, Albany up by a point at 20-19 with 2:44 to play in the football game. Huskies get the touchdown. We're back in 30 seconds. They lead by one on the Oakmont Capital Services scoreboard.
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0: Well, well, 20-19, 31-yard touchdown run, just like we all thought, right, Max?
1: Exactly, especially when they were down 16-0. You were like, yeah, this game is well within reach. Well, it actually was.
0: Scoring 20 of the next 23. Hobbin with the three interceptions. He fumbled the snap. He had that bad pitch to Plumsky. Plumsky with a fumble himself. Six turnovers on the night for Albany. They had the punt snap, the long snap, over the head of Hunter Becker. But yet, lead 20-19. But there's 2 minutes and 44 seconds left in this football game. And Eli Martini and that slippery little quarterback for Pequot Lakes going to get a shot yet. Becker kicks. It is a sidewinder. Bouncing
1: fantastic.
0: At the 12, balls on the ground, and just falling on it right there is the return man. Is that Tweet? Tweet couldn't quite get over there in time, as now Tweet falls on it. It'll be first and 10 for Pequot Lakes. That's a perfect kick, Max.
1: Let's talk about Becker here today, because Becker last week.
0: So you guys gave him the player of the game because he's a weapon.
1: Because he's a weapon, and yeah. I mean, look, you can make fun of it a little bit if you want, but that is a huge punt, or not a punt, a kickoff to pin them all the way into their own 15. This is the worst starting position that the Pequot Lakes Patriots have been in all game. So they now have to go the entire length of the field pretty much. And not only that, they have struggled to kind of do well in their own side of the field. So to have that, and not only that, it was almost a turnover on the muffed kick.
0: Well, and I mean, so Pequot gave Albany short-ish field, half the field with the surprise onside. Think of the difference now. Albany had to go 50 yards. Pequot has to go, where are they at?
1: 85.
0: 15? They're at the 15?
1: Yeah.
0: 85 yards. Granted, they have a field goal kicker. So maybe like 75 yards or something like that. That wasn't Tweet. Tweet is kneeling over there. That might have been Hannah as Griffin. I don't know that this one was actually a cramp, though, Max. They don't have his leg in the air. They just kind of have him kind of rolled over a little bit.
1: There was a handful of guys diving for the ball at that point, kind of doggy pile like it was the 90s of the NFL. And every once in a while when you have a bunch of guys diving with helmets towards the ball, sometimes they knock each other's helmets around, and that can sometimes put you for a loop.
0: A keeper by Cohen Hobbin. And he ends up running 31 yards, breaks a big tackle at about the 20, and it's nothing but Ziggy Wilf turf for him in front of that. He gets into the end zone as the Huskies amazingly leading 20-19, but there is 2:42 to play here in the football game.
1: And let's talk about the resiliency of Hobbin. It could have been really easy after that first half to kind of pack your ball and go home and kind of, you know, just kind of pout about it and, you know, not really do your best. But he's come out and he's punched his way back and helped this team as much as he can. Had a handful of turnovers throughout this game. That hasn't been pretty, but he's come up when his team has needed him the most. He got that touchdown. He's had a lot of really good pitches, and you can tell that they've really worked on that.
0: Griffin Hanna was the injured Patriot. He has now made his way to his feet. And, Max, I don't think this one's a cramp. He's needing to be helped off here as there's a couple of his teammates. He is not putting a lot of pressure or weight on that right leg. So if that got twisted around or something, because he overran the spinner and then had to change direction and dive back. Best of luck to Griffin Hanna as he's helped off the field. First and 10. Ball at the Pequot 15-yard line. 2:42 to play in the football game. Albany leading 20-19. It sounds weird.
1: It does.
0: No, they're not. How'd they do that? Three receivers left, one to the right. Eli Martini has been a pest tonight. Husky showing pressure as they don't bring it. Shotgun snap. Martini over the middle, nearly intercepted through the hands of Noah Davey. Tried hitting Joby Tweet right there. Noah jumped as high as he could as he's looking right at his teammate Xander Benson saying, I couldn't really get my hands up there because my shoulder pads were in the way. It's 2nd and 10.
1: Don't you hate that about shoulder pads sometimes, especially on defense? They give you the bulkier ones.
0: He's got the middle linebacker pad, offensive lineman pad.
1: Yeah, exactly. So you can, like, the most you can bring your hands up is to almost make the field goal sign.
0: Right, and I think that we'll just say the kick was good right there by Eli Martini.
1: Between the uprights.
0: 2nd and 10. Trips left, receiver to the right. Albany backs off on a blitz show again. Martini back to pass. He throws far sideline. That is caught. And that's not a lot of yardage right there. Catch made by Wyatt Huser. And they're going to say that Wyatt got, look at that, 1 yard on that long out route right there. Clock is stopped. It's 3rd and 9.
1: Who got that pass again?
0: Wyatt Huser. 3rd and 9, balls on the far hash. He did get out of bounds. Three receivers to the right. That is the field side of the field. As Martini from the gun gets the shotgun snap. He's going to go long. Downtown near side. Intercepted. Picked off by Albany's Justin Reeland. And Reeland goes down right on the big Viking head at midfield. A turnover for Eli Martini. And with 2:27 to play, Albany is about a first down away from sneaking out of Eagan with a win.
1: Talk about a tale of two quarterbacks. Right now, Martini has to be kicking himself. He has done everything in his power to help his team win. He's got a touchdown pass. He's got 110 yards passing, one interception, and it's a big one.
0: It's a big one right there on 3rd and 9. He took a shot. I mean, Hobbin had taken some shots tonight too. These guys are letting it hang up in the air. There's a lot of athletes on this field, Max. Defenders have a chance to run underneath that one. Justin Reeland, the senior, getting the interception. Two timeouts yet for Pequot Lake, so Albany not out of the woods yet. Two backs in the backfield are Allen and Plumsky. It's Connor up the gut on first down. He spins off a tackle off the 50 and gets to the 47-yard line. Quick timeout for Bill Magnuson and Pequot Lakes. A gain of 3. 2nd and 7 upcoming. Barry Johnson will keep it right here. What a football game. Back and forth. 16-point lead wiped out. Albany scoring 20 of 23 points. And we still get 2:22 to play yet here.
1: Nothing like high school football. I mean, it's such a streaky game. And sometimes you start off the game really well, and then maybe you accidentally, you know, you give up a couple of three and outs, and you're like, it's fine, we're up. And then all of a sudden, you know, objects in your mirror, they're a little closer than they appear, and then all of a sudden they overtake you.
0: I mean, the turnovers, the poor play, and yet Albany's up by one with the football.
1: Yeah.
0: 2nd and 7. Upcoming after the Bill Magnuson timeout for Pequot Lakes, they have one more to go as the Huskies need to get 7 yards on their next two plays. Receiver to the left is Becker. He's now going to come in. Double tight, trips in the backfield. Plumsky, Allen, and it's a handoff for Dylan Hoffarth. He's over the 45, spins forward, first down, down to the 37-yard line. Dylan Hoffarth picks up 10 huge yards and moves the chains.
1: My goodness. With the wishbone formation, it looks a little bit like the Dallas Cowboys there from days of old. And, I mean, that spin move has been deadly for Hoffarth here today as he puts another handful of Patriots in the spin cycle. And just like that, it's a first down, and the clock's starting to become the Albany Huskies' friend, which, if you would have told me that in the first quarter.
0: That wasn't going to happen, yeah. Mike Ellingson, slow play, only giving Hoffarth one carry in the first half. Hobbin under center, play clock at 1. A handoff to Dylan again. He spins again inside the 35, down to the 33-yard line. A timeout for Bill Magnuson right there. with 140 to play, 100 seconds. 40 minus 40 is gets you to a minute, so then 20 seconds left. There's about 20 seconds difference here if Albany runs the play clock all the way out on the next two plays. So you need to assume that the play is going to take about 3 seconds.
1: Yeah.
0: So there, you're looking at how are you going to kill those final like 16 seconds or so.
1: You can't necessarily run out of the back of the end zone
0: either. You can't, no.
1: You're only up by one.
0: Play clock is at 25, too, mind you.
1: Yeah.
0: Not 40. So the that would actually change things
1: quite a bit
0: dramatically because there'd be about 40-some-odd seconds left. But you are now at the Pequod 34-yard line, Max, where you would have three more snaps here to get 6 yards to try to win the football game.
1: And you might – dare I say, you might have a chance at some distance here for a kick. Wind has started to calm down a little bit.
0: I don't think you would risk that.
1: A field goal, kick?
0: You know, a field goal would put you up by four, negating anything that Pequot could do. Sox Center leads Melrose 32-26. Randy texting me that they're stopping the play with 4:20 to play. Here go the Huskies, second and six. Wishbone in the backfield. A handoff to Judah Allen, who stood up right at the line of scrimmage, maybe falls forward for a yard, and that's it. Play clock does go to 40, Max. It wasn't that 25. It was 25 on the timeout, so it is 40. So Albany can run this all the way down, and how many timeouts Albany got? Two. I'd say they potentially, well, I guess you could run the, you could snap the ball at one as Cohen Hobbins making his way back out onto the field. Third and six. They gave him no gain on the play. Albany needs to get to the Pequot 28-yard line. The ball rests on the 34. Play clock at eight. Three backs in the backfield again. Hobbins staring at that play clock. Cohen under center now. It is a keeper for himself. He falls forward, maybe give him a yard, and the play clock will now reset, and the difference between the play clock, Max, and the game clock is 8 seconds. So now if you're Coach Ellingson, you're going to run it all the way down, I'd say, and take a timeout. And now how do you burn 8 seconds? Snap it? Try to throw it as high as you can, as far as you can, out of the back of the end zone running around?
1: I think you just run around laterally and try and find a seam. If it's not there, just take a knee and hope that you can maybe get a roughing the or unnecessary roughness. If you take a knee, you know you're a defenseless player, and that way you can maybe goat a little bit of an over-push.
0: 3-2-1, timeout with 8 seconds to play. How's that for our arithmetic? We said, how are they going to kill that final 8 seconds?
1: Our, I don't know. Yours.
0: My arithmetic.
1: Yes.
0: Okay. I'll take the credit for that one.
1: Yeah. Let's make sure that.
0: I like football math.
1: Yes, you do.
0: Well, so now what do you do? I mean, honestly, they had the situation a couple of years ago in Montevideo on MEA Wednesday where they came down to the end of it like this. They ended up, I think, just punting. Like skying a punt as high as they could. I'm intrigued to see what they're going to do right here to try to kill 8 seconds. It's Albany by one at 20-19, and there are 8 seconds to play. If you put Hobbin from the gun, snapped it back to him, and he ran to about the 30 with a 7-yard lead and then threw the ball out of bounds, and he held everywhere because you can hold.
1: Yeah.
0: They'll call holding, but then the game would just end. It can't end on a defensive penalty. But it can end on an offense. I don't know.
1: I don't know. I think you would still get an untimed down on that.
0: I don't think so. It is fourth down. That would be a turnover on downs. They would have to accept the penalty and then run the play again, and the game would be over with no time.
1: Yeah.
0: So then you could just end it there.
1: Yeah.
0: So here's how they line up. They got three backs in the backfield on fourth and five. Hobbin under center. He will get the snap, and he is rolling, makes a man miss, still rolling, tries staying up, stays up, clocks at zero, triple zeros, and are they saying that's it? What are they going to say?
1: Well,
0: the referee is saying that
1: we've got the penalty coach getting up.
0: Are they going to put a second on the clock?
1: They might.
0: The refs are going to talk about it. Coach Ellingson elected to have Hobbin just run around. So they're going to talk about it right here.
1: So what do Pequot Lakes and Michigan have in common,
0: Kirby?
1: Boy.
0: You can turn a zero into a one, huh?
1: Yeah.
0: Yeah, the penalty coach still got that finger in the air. Hobbin, great job staying

0: up, Max. They had him at like 3 seconds, and he stood up.
1: He put his hand right in the dirt, and he just put his head down and just held on. There's, you know, we talk about all of the mistakes he made. He has done well.
0: 1 second on the clock. Well.
1: All right, Western Michigan. Let's see if he can stop it.
0: They have 60 yards to go. Albany by a point at 20-19. So how far can Martini throw it, or do they run pitchy-pitchy woo-woo here?
1: I think it's going to be pitchy. It's going to be a little bit of rugby.
0: 1, 2, 3, 4, 5, 6, 7, 8, 9, 10, 11 Huskies out there. That's good. That's a good start. Two of the deepest ones are 30 yards away from the end zone. Last play of the game, shotgun snap to Martini. He's going to go long, near side. That's not going to get there. It is, wow, picked off by Judah Allen. He goes down. That ball bounced in the air, Max, and I had a vision that somehow, some way, Pequot was going to get that deflection and go. It didn't happen.
1: Nope.
0: Albany wins 20-19. Triple zeros on the clock. They need to shake hands and get out of here quickly before anyone realizes what they just pulled off.
1: Oh, my gosh.
0: 20-19 victory for the Huskies. How, Max?
1: Someone's got to call Egan Petey because we just saw a robbery here tonight as it looks like these Pequot Lake fans, they're a little dejected right now, and who can blame them? They were up 16-0. They were controlling the game in every way possible. They were getting turnovers. They were, you know, they were passing it. They were running it. They were doing everything right. And then they just kind of hit a little bit of a lull going into that halftime, and then they went into halftime, and they never came out.
0: Holy smokes. Huskies are 2-0. Going home 2-0 next week to take on Melrose.
1: They don't ask how.
0: They ask how many, and Albany wins by one, scoring 20 of the last 23 points. Huskies victorious over Pequot Lakes. We have the Albany A&W and the Albany Subway postgame show coming up in 3 minutes right here on KASM.
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3: Albany Subway, Albany A&W postgame show right here on KASM, 20-19 on the Oakmont Capital Services scoreboard. The Huskies come down to Eagan in the Star Tribune prep live game of the week, or whatever you want to call it, at the Vikings practice facility. And the hype lived up, Max, because Albany sneaks out of here with a 20-19 win.
4: I mean, can you believe it? I still can't. I'm looking at the scoreboard, and I'm thinking there's got to be something wrong. We've got to miss something.
3: I said it like three times there. It's like Albany up by one. It's like, you're not – that's not right, is it? Did they miscount or something? But, hey, got her done?
4: They got her done, and they got it done in an impressive fashion, and I kind of want to bring it back to the quarterbacks just because we talk about being – a big player in big situations. And Hobbin, let's be honest, not his best performance, probably one.
3: The three picks and the two fumbles?
4: Yeah, it's going to be one that he wants to at least forget those. But he will definitely want to remember that 31-yard rush to put his team up in front. And not only that, let's talk about him staying up and keeping that clock going all the way down almost to zero.
3: Yeah.
4: We thought it was zero, but we're not the one in stripes that sees all.
3: The Big Ten official said that there was a second left.
4: Yes, there was. but he did, and not only that, he did a really great job of pitching the ball. He made defenders commit to him before he pitched the ball, which is something you teach quarterbacks all the time. But it's really hard to, you know, get it through because the quarterback is going to know that he's going to take a hit. And that's not always okay with a lot of QBs, but he was okay with it here today, and it ends up paying off for him. Meanwhile, Martini did everything right for a majority of the game coming up to that last fourth quarter. A lot of incompletions, a lot of overthrows, a lot of rushing passes. And then not only that, he threw his first pick at a most crucial time, and it pretty much sealed the game.
3: Max, second half drives and stats, please.
4: Second half drives, it started with Albany as they started out on their own 25-yard line. And they would promptly fumble, starting off right where they left off. Meanwhile, that would end up with the Patriots starting on the Huskies' 42-yard line. They would end up turning it over on downs. And then later on, the Albany Huskies, they would start at the 30-yard line, and they would go all the way down. Connor Plumsky would get the touchdown for Albany, and then it would be a 16-13 game for Albany, and then kicking it back off, it would be a quick three and out for the Patriots. Albany would get it back, but they would then turn it over on downs. But luckily for them, their defense showed up to play. Big punt, three and out for the Patriots, and then it would be another fumble for the Huskies, giving it back to the Patriots. Short field, the Patriots would get a field goal, and they would go up 19-13. That would be where Albany would take things over. Cohen Hobbin, 31-yard rush for a touchdown. They would go up 20-19, and after the PAT, it would be a pick for the Patriots on the next drive, and it was a big one because they started out on their 15, their worst field position all game, thanks to a good Becker kick, and they would throw a pick. It would pretty much end things, but we would get one more chance as they would throw another interception a little bit later on.
3: Stats?
4: All right. Looking for Albany rushing. Are you going to be shocked that they got more rushing yards than they did passing yards?
3: I am not going to be shocked by that.
4: 236 yards rushing. Meanwhile, passing, they had 43 for a combined total of 279 yards through the entire game. Meanwhile, for the Patriots, I thought this was wrong, but they got a

0: total of 129 yards through the entire game, 110 passing yards, 19 rushing yards. But they ended the first half with 92, Kirby. So they didn't. So they did not put up much of a fight in that second half, which that drive chart definitely showed. A lot of three and outs, a lot of turnover on downs, and that ended up coming back and biting them.
1: Pequot had how many rushing or how many yards total in the second half?
0: They 129 through the entire game, and they had 92 at the end of the first half. So what is that?
1: That's 37 yards rushing in the second half?
0: 37 yards total.
1: Total in the second half.
0: Total.
1: Wow, crazy. Great defense by the Huskies. Max, let's put a bow on it. Players of the game, I'm going to do offense. You can do defense. How's that sound?
0: All right.
1: Offensive player of the game for Albany here this evening. This is kind of a dual offensive and defensive player of the game. I'm going with big bad Noah Davey. Davey running the offensive line, helping out up front. He plays quick guard for the Huskies. He also had a great night at middle linebacker. And I like the big guys. I like the linemen. Noah Davey, Albany had, what, 230 on the ground again after 250 last week against Litchfield. These linemen deserve a lot of the praise for that because Plumsky, what did Plumsky end up with?
0: Plumsky had over 80 or over 70. He had 74 yards.
1: And Hoffarth had?
0: Hoffarth had 64.
1: 64, and Hobbin
0: and
1: had?
0: 82.
1: So, I mean, we're talking about a balanced rushing attack, and you don't get a balanced rushing attack without an awesome offensive line play. Congratulations. Our Albany A&W Offensive Player of the Game is Noah Davey. Noah gets that combo meal certificate from Albany A&W. Max, Noah's going to go there with the certificate in hand. If he were you and you were he, what would you order?
0: I always go with the mushroom Swiss burger.
1: Oh, juicy.
0: Great little combo there. And it's always good, especially the fries. The fries are really underrated, I feel like, at A&W, which is hard to do.
1: I've been... I'll use the word obsessed with their grilled chicken strips.
0: Okay, yeah.
1: And cheese curds with a Diet Mountain Dew. Noah, that's what we'd order. Doesn't matter what we want. You pick. Go to Albany A&W. Julie and the boys, thank you. And a great game by Noah Davey. On the defensive end of the ball, Max, our Subway 6-inch combo meal player of the game is?
0: I'm going to have to go with big numero uno, Judah Allen. He ends up with a pick in this one, and it kind of comes a little bit in garbage time, but it's still big. And not only that, but he had his fingerprints on the defensive secondary all over the game. And it started off a little rough, but that second half, I believe him and the rest of the secondary really started to kind of mellow out and kind of keep things in front of them. And they were able to keep guys like Martini in check. And, well, they were definitely more shaken than stirred on that one. And it ends up being well for the Huskies because they end up with a big win, 20-19. I'm a big spicy Italian guy when it comes to the Subway. So
1: flatbread
0: that's what I would do.
1: Flatbread or what kind of bread?
0: Oh, go white bread every single white time. Bread. That's what I would have after weigh-ins.
1: Gotcha. Accoutrement on there? Lettuce?
0: Oh, yeah. Lettuce, tomatoes, and then you throw a stripe of mayo on it.
1: Okay. Yum. Enjoy that with chips and a pop. Thank you to Albany Subway. Judah Allen, not for nothing or nothing, 97-yard touchdown return as well.
0: Yeah.
1: In the game.
0: Yeah. So
1: pretty big.
0: Toss that in
1: there. In a game you won by one. Congratulations to Judah and Noah. We read the Bible here. They are our players of the game. Albany A&W and Albany Subway are players of the game. Football tonight brought to you by Albany A&W, Albany Subway. 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of Albany, Willembrink-Dahl, Woken and Zimmerman, Cold Spring, Avon, Albany, and Albany Chrysler Center. Albany 20, Pequot Lakes 19, a thriller down in Eagan. Rest in peace, Giant Gretsch. I would assume that a lot of this one was for you. For my partner Max Tagoff and Barry Johnson, technically producing back at the sports studio, this is Kirby Hemmer signing off saying, hope you had a good day and have a good night.
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could see, but wouldn't be make-believe if you believe in me. 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

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Without your love, it's a melody played on a penny arcade. It's the Barnum and Bailey world, just as

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1: Got a truckload of sorghum for a Sam Malone?
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They all congregate and all night hop. And what they do is oop-a-ba-da. Old Hannah Brown from way across town gets full of corn and starts bringing

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1: Missouri farmer Garrett Rekoff says actions speak louder than words.
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those shadows fall, like the tick-tick-tock of the stately clock as it stands against the wall, like the beat-beat-beat of the tom-tom when the jungle shadows fall, like the tick-tick-tock of the stately clock as it stands against the wall, like the drip

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1: Got a truckload of sorghum for a Sam Malone?
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1: A fish won't do anything but swim in a brook. 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And though he's slippery, he still gets caught.
0: But then if that sort of life is what you wish, you may grow up to be a fish.

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0: Hello and welcome to Through the Bible with Les Feldick, an inspirational and informative half hour of insight into the heart of Scripture. In addition to teaching the Bible, Les is a full-time rancher, having a down-to-earth, practical teaching style that makes the Bible come to life. All programs are available on audio tape, videotape, and in printed form. At the end of the program, there will be an address where you can contact the ministry. And now, here's Les Feldick with today's lesson.
1: Okay, now let's come right back then to 1 Corinthians chapter 15. And coming in again at verse 23, but every man in his own company, or order is the word in the King James, and then as we saw in our last half hour, that means that Christ and the first fruits was the first little group of resurrection people, and then came the main harvest, which I feel is the body of Christ, those who have been saved during this age of grace, and then after the tribulation has run its course and we go into the kingdom for an extra 75 days, then the Old Testament saints, which of course would include Daniel and all the rest and the tribulation saints, will be resurrected in their company. All right, but before we go any further, like I said in the very first program this afternoon, I got the lines on the board. And it's been a long time since I've put my timeline up there, and I know this has opened a lot of eyes over the years to see how historically God's plan of the ages just keeps unfolding. And to give you first where I'm going to go on my timeline, I guess I'll have to take you away from 1 Corinthians and go back to Psalms chapter 2 for just a second, and all the way back to Psalms, the second chapter, which I have always referred to as the outline of the Old Testament prophetic program. Now, I've made the comment on this program umpteen times that all prophecy, all true prophecy, is directed only to the nation of Israel, and usually, maybe not always, but usually that prophecy will be within a time frame. In other words, the first real prophecy given in the Old Testament was when God told Abraham that the children of Israel would end up in a land that wasn't theirs and they would be in slavery. And he was speaking, of course, of Egypt and how that afterwards they would come out and they would come back to the land of Canaan. Now, that was a distinctive prophecy of what would happen years down the road. But he put it in a time frame. 430 years, see? And then you get to Daniel chapter 9, and Daniel writes that 490 years are determined upon your people Israel. And there comes the prophecy again, leading up to the crucifixion, and that's where we get our idea of the 7 years of tribulation. That was prophecy concerning Israel. Now, there is nothing in the Old Testament, prophetic or otherwise, that connects it to the church, which is his body. Not a word is there in the Old Testament of a 1900 and some year period of time where God is calling out predominantly, not exclusively, but predominantly Gentile. Not a word. And if people can just get that through their head, they've got the battle half won. But all right, now in Psalms chapter 2, then, we see the brief outline of this

The Jews demanded it, but the Romans carried it out, so here's the word, together. They did it in consort. And so together they take counsel against the Lord and his anointed, and they said, let us break their bands, that is God's desire to rule. Let us break their bands away and cast their cords from us. In other words, they rejected his offer of being the king. You know that. And that was the whole scope of his earthly ministry. He had come in fulfillment of all these prophecies that Israel would have the divine Son of God as their king and their Messiah and Redeemer. But they rejected him. They crucified him. But Rome was involved. See? Now then, verse 4. He that sitteth in the heavens, in other words, the triune God who is still watching over all of this, he sits in the heavens and shall laugh at the foolishness and the stupidity, if I may use the word, of mankind. That here they had the king. He could have set up his kingdom. But what did they do with him? They killed him. They crucified him. They said, away with him. We'll not have such a man to rule over us. All right, now read on. He shall have them, that is, the Lord shall have these nations in derision. Now verse 5. Then, in other words, after having rejected the Messiah, they've killed him. Then he, God, will speak unto them, that is, the nations of the world as well as Israel, in his, what? Wrath. See, here's the prophecy concerning the final 7 years of tribulation. He shall speak unto them his wrath and vex them in his sore displeasure. And then what's the next event? Yet have I set my king. Where? On the holy hill of Zion. And where is that? Jerusalem, just south of the Temple Mount. And it's from Zion, you see, that Christ is going to rule in his thousand-year reign. All right, there is your Old Testament prophecy then, your timeline in a nutshell. Now let me put it on the board, and maybe you can understand it a little better. We come away from Adam, of course, back here at 4000 B.C. I'll try to make this a little bigger so that people can see it on the camera. Here we have Adam. The human race has run along now for 1600 years. 1600 years from Adam until the next big event in God's timetable, which is the flood, Noah's flood, which from the reverse side, of course, will be about 2400 B.C. That's the flood. Now, this is in general terms. I know you can narrow it down a little year by year, but in general terms, Adam's race went for 1600 years or up to 2400 B.C., and then you had the flood. All right. The three sons of Noah come out of the ark, and under a whole new creation that came about as a result of the flood, then for 200 years they repopulated and they stayed there in the Middle East, and then in total rebellion against what God had instructed to scatter and to repopulate the planet, they gather at the Tower of Babel under one man called Nimrod. Now at Babel, in a total rebellion again against God's authority, the tower wasn't intended, of course, to actually take brick and stone all the way to heaven, but what was it? It was a place of religion whereby they could literally usurp the throne of God religiously. And that, of course, has always been Satan's goal. And so this was the whole idea at the Tower of Babel. They were going to replace the things that God had instructed with the things now that Satan is going to promote himself. And that's where every pagan, mythological, cultic, false religion, even on the planet today, has its roots. And you've heard me teach it over and over, that every false religion has its roots at the Tower of Babel. I was just reading, I think it was somebody gave it to me, I think it was in the Reader's Digest Book of the Month, about this cult in Japan, where they put the poison gas in the subways here some time ago. Well, where did the old boy who became the guru of that cult, where do you suppose he went for his so-called enlightenment? To the Himalayas. And so who did he find in the Himalayas? Some Buddhist guru who supposedly gave him the enlightenment, supposedly, and he goes back to Japan and begins this cult. Well, already you can see, you go right through Buddhism and you go through these other Eastern religions and where

their roots, the Tower of Babel. And so every cult that's on the planet tonight, I don't care who they are, what they are, every pagan religion, every mythological religion that has ever existed, they all run their roots right back to the Tower of Babel. Okay, one of the big highlights, of course, in the Old Testament economy. And so God scattered them. You all know the account of Babel, and it means confusion. All right, then another 200 years went by, and once again God does something totally different. He pulls off this mainstream of humanity, this man Abraham, and he brings about the nation of Israel by an act of a sovereign God. This didn't happen accidentally, but God sovereignly pulls out of the mainstream humanity through the man Abram, as he was first called, and he promises him the nation of Israel. Now, this will answer the question that I get so often in one form or another. Some will write and say, well, where did the nation of Israel begin? I've had others that write and say, well, where did the Gentiles begin? Well, now it answers it, doesn't it? The Gentile line, as we understand Gentiles, is this mainstream of humanity coming from Adam, coming from the three sons of Noah, coming through the nations scattered at the Tower of Babel, and they just keep on going. This is the Gentile stream of humanity, and out of that stream of humanity, God pulled the little nation of Israel by virtue of separating the man Abraham, who, like I have made comment before, was not a Jew. He was born of Syrian parents. His brothers were Syrians, you know that. And when Isaac went up to Haran to get a wife from his uncle, what was Rebekah? Well, she was a Syrian. And then later on, Jacob goes up and he gets his little wife from his uncle Laban. And what was Laban? He was still a Syrian. But by virtue of God's decree and God's work of sovereignty, he declares that this man Abram now is the father of the Jewish race. And so if you've ever wondered where does the Jew begin, he began when God separated Abram out of his family in Ur of the Chaldees, and by way of his wife, which he took from Ur, a half-sister, he has the first son, Isaac. And so I always tell people, I guess if you want to be real technical, the first real Jew then would be Isaac. But nevertheless, God refers to Abraham as the father of the Jewish people, even though he came from one of the other nationalities. All right, so now we have the nation of Israel has made its appearance. And from Genesis 12, now this is what's so amazing. All the first 11 chapters of Genesis, you see, cover the first 2,000 years of human history, just in 11 chapters. And then in chapter 12 of Genesis, we have the giving of the Abrahamic covenant, and I'm almost refrain from using it too much because I don't want to run it into the ground. But there is nothing more important, I don't believe, in all the Old Testament than this covenant that God made with Abram, as he's called early on, at 2000 B.C., to bring about the nation of Israel. Now Israel, of course, according to all the promises of God, was to be a nation that God would prepare and use. Now come back with me, if you will, to Genesis, and we'll just take a brief look at what I've already rehearsed in Genesis 12. Like I said, this has been on our earlier programs, and for those who have bought tapes, I kind of have to apologize that you're going to get the same thing in this tape as you got in one of the earlier ones. But for benefit of all those who do not have the tapes, I feel duty-bound to rehearse this once again. Genesis chapter 12, beginning at verse 1. Now the Lord, Jehovah, had said, back in chapter 11, unto Abram, get thee out of thy country and from thy kindred and from thy father's house unto a land that I will show thee. Now I got to stop there. Hold your hand in Genesis and flip over to Joshua. Right after Deuteronomy. Joshua, the last chapter, that's number 24. Keep your hand in Genesis. We're going

0: come right back. Joshua 24. Because I want you to see where Abram really came from. I'm waiting for the pages to stop. Okay, and now you see I have to do that because I go by what I hear from the audience. And they'll write so many times, I'm glad you wait for the studio audience to find it because that gives me time in my living room. So you see, this is why I wait. All right, Joshua 24, verse 1, and Joshua gathered all the tribes of Israel to Shechem and called for the elders of Israel and for their heads, for their judges, their officers, and they presented themselves before God. And Joshua said unto all the people, thus saith the Lord God of Israel, your fathers, your forefathers, dwelt on the other side of the river in old time. Even Terah, and you remember who he was, the father of Abraham. Even Terah, the father of Abraham, and the father of Nahor, and they, all of them, Abraham, Terah, Nahor, Haran evidently was the other son, and they all served what? Other gods, small g. So what were they? Idolaters. See? Abram was raised in idolatry. Now, when God spoke to him then, now come back to Genesis 12, when God spoke to him and Stephen in Acts chapter 7 gives us the impression that God visibly, because that's the word he used when he appeared, from the Greek word optomai, when he appeared unto Abraham, that Abraham saw God in physical form, and God, or the Lord as we refer to him now, told Abraham what you see now in Genesis 12. All right? He says, get you away from your country, from your kinfolks, and from your father's house. Why? Separate yourself from these false religions. You cannot serve me when you're under the roof with idolaters. All right? Then verse 2. Here comes the Abrahamic covenant. And I will make of thee a great nation. Now you want to remember back here in the antiquities when Israel comes out of Egypt, and I've always taught that it was a number of people anywhere from 3 to 7 million. So you want to put it in the middle, about 5 million. There wasn't another tribe or nation anywhere in the Middle East that would come close to that. I mean, they just did not get that large a number. And so in the numbers of antiquity, Israel was the largest nation in that area of the world at 5-6 million people. All right, and this was God's promise, that I will make of thee a great nation. I will bless thee and make thy name great. Thou shalt be a blessing. I will bless them that bless thee. I'll curse him that curseth thee. And thee shall all the families of the earth be blessed, which, of course, is the promise of the coming of the Redeemer. All right, now then, turn the page a little bit, if you will. And verse 15 in chapter 13. Now we see the next part of this Abrahamic covenant. Not only would they be a nation of people, but now God's going to have to put them in a geographical area of land. They can't just continue on in slavery in Egypt. If they're going to be a nation of people that God's going to work through, they have to be in their own borders. All right, here it comes. Verse 14. Of chapter 13, the Lord said unto Abram, after Lot was separated, lift up now thine eyes and look from the place where you are, northward, southward, eastward, westward. And you want to remember, if you've never been to Israel before, but right up through the spine of that little narrow neck of land between the Mediterranean and the Jordan River are mountains. And so here Abraham is on the high ground. And God says, now Abram, you look as far south, as far north, east, and west as you can look. All the, verse 15, for all the land, see? For all the land which thou seest, to thee I will give it, and to thy seed forever. All right, now then, let's come all the way up to, I, for sake of time, I hardly know where to go next. But let's go to Genesis 46. That'd probably be a good one. Let's go to Genesis 46. Now, time has gone by, but it's still within that time frame of the prophecy. That was 430 years. And within that time frame now, Israel has become a nation. They're in slavery in Egypt. Joseph has come to the top of the government. And you all know the story of Joseph and his grain. And Israel, or Jacob, is over there in the Negev, which is desert, and he's about to starve to death. No food. They're in famine. Have been for almost 7 years. All right, and so verse 1 of chapter 46. So Israel, or Jacob, took his journey with all that he had, and he came to Beersheba. That's down there south of Jerusalem, about 70, 80 miles. And he offered sacrifices unto the God of his father Isaac. And God spake unto Israel, or Jacob, and he said, Jacob, and he said, here am I. Now look at this command. Almost a total opposite of what he's been told up until now. He was told not to leave the land of promise and God would bless him. But now look what God says. Jacob, verse 3, he said, I am God, the God of thy father. Fear not to go down into Egypt, for there, Egypt, I will make of thee a great nation. Did he? Yes. And so Jacob ends up in Egypt with all his sons, and they come out 215 years later. Like I said, 5, 6, 7 million souls. All right, now in just the few seconds, I guess, that we've got left, I want you to stop at Exodus chapter 19. Exodus 19. Oh, we got a few minutes. Okay, Exodus 19. Now time has gone by, another 215 years. And now Moses has led the children of Israel out of Egypt. The 430 years are now completed. And we see the nation gathered around Mount Sinai. And now God is getting ready to do something totally different than he's ever done before. And I bet most people don't even think about it. Do you know that from Genesis 1 until Exodus 20, there was never any written do's and don'ts from God so far as what men could and could not do? Do you know there has not been one single item of God-instituted worship until we get here? Oh, I know they probably brought sacrifices, but so far as having an organized system of worship, there has been none. So here we have something that's never happened before, that God tells the nation of Israel that he's going to give them the law, he's going to give them the priesthood, he's going to give them the whole system of sacrificial worship, and for what purpose? To make them aware of God's holiness, to make them aware of his sovereignty, and to make them aware that God is preparing them for a future role in the midst of all the pagan idolatry that was now all the way around them. Now you want to remember, the whole world was steeped in idolatry now except for the offspring of Abraham. All right, now then look what he says in Exodus 19, beginning at verse 5. Exodus 19, beginning at verse 5. And the children of Israel encamped at the base of the mountain. Moses is up there talking with God, and this is what God tells him. Now therefore, if, see, there's the condition. If you will obey my voice indeed and keep my covenant, the one that he is about to give, the covenant of law, if you will keep my covenant, then you shall be a peculiar treasure unto me above all people. What does that do with the nation of Israel? Just like I got the lion on the board, it lifts them out of that mainstream of humanity, and it puts them into that place of covenant relationship as God's favored, chosen people. Now we know that by the time we get to the book of Acts, when Paul so much as mentioned the word Gentiles to that Jewish audience, what happened? He had an uproar, a riot. Well, it all began, of course, with good intentions, that God intended this little nation of people to be a particular people of value that he could use to reach all those pagans. That was the whole concept. All right, now look at it again in Exodus 19. So he says, you're a treasure unto me above all people. And why could God do that? Because all the earth is mine. What is he? He's sovereign. Oh, I can't drive that home enough. That God is sovereign. He created this ball of wax and he can do with it whatever he wants. And man can shake their fist in his face all they want. And they'll never diminish God's sovereignty. And so in sovereignty, he says to the nation of Israel, I have made you of an intrinsic value to me because the world is mine. All right, now here comes the promise that if they would be obedient, God says, you shall be unto me.
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1: NBC News Radio, I'm Jennifer Kuiper. President Trump is spending the weekend in Ireland. He is set to mark his trip by attending the final days of the Irish Open, and today is scheduled to participate in a bilateral meeting with Ireland's Prime Minister. He will also attend an event with embassy personnel and business officials. A severe weather threat is set to take aim at parts of the southeast this weekend. More from Jim Forbes.
2: Showers and thunderstorms will stretch from the Gulf Coast through the Ohio Valley and into the Mid-Atlantic. Some storms could produce very heavy rain from West Virginia and Virginia north toward Washington, Baltimore, and Philadelphia, with localized flash flooding possible.
1: Also, low-lying cities like Tampa and New Orleans could see up to 3 inches of rain by tomorrow. California is taking new steps to protect kids online as concerns about social media and artificial intelligence grow. Governor Gavin Newsom has signed more than 10 bills focused on keeping young people safe on the Internet. One measure, called Adam's Law, is named after Adam Rain, a California teenager who died by suicide last year after using ChatGPT. According to his mother, Maria,
3: so many of us parents did not understand the dangers back then. Now we are all becoming more aware of the dangers of AI companionship and the need for our government to act to protect our children.
1: Adam's Law will require companies that run chatbots to, among other things, look for safety risks and let parents know if their child threatens self-harm. Consumer sentiment fell slightly for the second straight month. The University of Michigan's early reading for September slipped as gas prices and trade tensions increased. The survey noted declines across most age and income groups over concerns about the economy. Year-ahead inflation expectations rose 4.6%. Overall, consumer sentiment is now 16% below February, before the start of the Iran conflict. I'm Jennifer Kuiper, NBC News Radio.
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9: Lots of sunshine today with daytime highs approaching 67. Winds out of the northwest 10 to 15 miles per hour. Lows level off around 49. Tonight, partly cloudy skies. High temperatures reach up to 65. Tomorrow, sunshine mixed with clouds at times. Low 60s Monday with storms likely. Warmer Tuesday with highs in the mid 60s. From the Weatherology Radio Network, I'm staff meteorologist Jennifer Wojcicki on AM 1150 KASM.
10: 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Adam Ray here with you inside the Chasm Studios here in Albany on this September 12th, 2026. 56 degrees right now. Your current temp here in central Minnesota, winds, we'll say about 5 to 8 miles per hour currently out of the northwest. What do we got going on for the 6 o'clock hour on your Saturday here? Typical 6 o'clock ahead of us. Central Minnesota Farm Report from Joe Gill. That's on the way at 6:09, so 5 minutes from now. After that, a Brownfield Market Update at 6:20. Then we will get to M&N at 6:30, and Farm Commentary after that. A good chunk of old-time music starting at about 6:33, and then we'll close out the hour with funeral announcements. Those at 6:55. News and weather again at 7, and then your outdoor news show coming up at 7:06. So that is the rundown here for the next 60 minutes on Chasm. Right now we're going to take a break. We'll come back, get to your first old-time song of the morning. It'll be the Graniteers wishing everyone a good morning next here on KASM.
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0: your Central Minnesota Farm Report for a Saturday morning. I'm Joe Gill. 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Lexa Miller joining us with World Dairy Expo this week. Lexa is the World Dairy Expo Cattle Show and Contest Coordinator, and she talks about getting ready for another World Dairy Expo.
1: Yeah, so I'm the Dairy Show and Contest Coordinator. My big goal and the thing I take very seriously to me is kind of acting like the liaison between the cattle exhibitors and World Dairy Expo staff. I actually do own and show dairy cattle and actually have cattle that are going to exhibit at World Dairy Expo this year. My kids and a couple of my friends are going to show some of my stuff. So on top of the dairy cattle show, me and Jenna Langer do all things youth. The fun part of Jenna's and my job is we get to kind of divide and conquer some of the youth things. So we kind of joke and say that anything that is contest youth related is kind of a me point, and anything that's youth and school related is kind of a Jenna point. So with like FFA, I take care of the contest stuff, and then Jenna's with the FFA advisors that bring kiddos on ground to participate and see World Dairy Expo in its whole.
0: And when it comes to the youth,

0: lot of those activities will take place on the Saturday and Sunday before the trade show and educational seminars.
1: This year is kind of a unique year, and we're really excited about it because we've always said what we call the front half of the show, which is actually what is before when the trade show opens. So the front half of the show, that first weekend we're on ground, we've always kind of called it the youth weekend, and this year is unique and exciting because actually most of the youth contests will actually be happening on Saturday. We've got the fitting and showmanship on Saturday, fitting in the morning, showmanship starting at noon, and then we've got the national judging contest, which will kick off in the color shavings at 7 a.m.
0: Lexa Miller joining us with World Dairy Expo, and I mentioned, Alexa, just logistically trying to wrap your head around putting the cattle show together. It's not something that just kind of runs on automatic. I mean, it really takes a lot of effort.
1: You are right. This is now my fourth year working at World Dairy Expo, and I've gone to World Dairy Expo since I could toddle. But you really don't understand the pieces of the puzzle until you see it behind the scenes. And we're so grateful for the volunteers and our superintendents that really step up and help us as staff just keep the train on the tracks. And I work very closely with the dairy cattle judges, and one of my favorite comments is just to hear in their speeches when they say that World Dairy Expo is a well-oiled machine. We try to look at every piece of the puzzle, flip it over to make sure everything is done. But as we all know, some things just don't ever happen the way it should, or there's a little bump in the road. And us as staff, we take that pretty personal when something doesn't go as planned, as any woman really does.
0: Now, as you heard, Lexa, owning and showing cattle and then being, well, responsible, being in charge of the cattle show. I mentioned, Alexa, that has to be, would you say, an advantage or beneficial to know both ends of the spectrum when it comes to cattle showing?
1: I think it's kind of one of those things that it's a good and a bad. I have a lot of friends out in the cattle barns, and they're my family. I don't even see my kids half the time when I'm at World Dairy Expo because they're off in the barns helping and working for everybody else. But it's such an amazing feeling to be able to sit in this spot because of the sole fact that I am an exhibitor. There's so many people that you'll ask, I don't even know if people would say I am staff. And that to me is very important.
0: When it comes to organizing World Dairy Expo, it's not just a, you know, flip the switch on and here we go again. There's a lot of planning that goes on all year long, and Alexa alludes to even planning already underway for the following year of each show.
1: All of it, yes. When I first took this job, everyone was like, well, that's only a seasonal job, isn't it? And I was blessed because my younger sister actually started working at World Dairy Expo, so I kind of knew a little bit more. I'd say maybe an advantage, but yes, the second we start tearing things down at Alliant Energy and we call move back into the office, because actually our office is in Fitchburg, Wisconsin. So once we get everything back to the office, it's post-show wrap-up stuff, reaching out with surveys. And, I mean, there's some parts of my job I've already been starting to plan for 2027. There's really no low point, I feel like. I was talking with some judging contest coaches, and I said this year just felt like we just left World Dairy Expo 2025 because the second national judging contest was over. We had so many people planning and ideas about shifting the judging contest up a day that there was just so many logistics and plannings and meetings and committees and just all of it. And that's why I'm pretty excited about this shift in the youth contest. I think it just is going to bring so much more opportunity to be able to make that judging contest a bigger contest so kids are eligible to judge and exhibit in the Junior Holstein Show that starts on Sunday at 10 a.m.
0: Lexa Miller joining us on CASM Radio with World Dairy Expo. She is the Cattle Show and Contest Coordinator. And I mentioned, Alexa, that cattle showing group, that

0: community, that family. It's really interesting, always fun to see that each and every year. And I told her if she could maybe summarize it or describe it for somebody who, like me, has never shown cattle or maybe never been to World Dairy Expo.
1: It is my vacation. We grew up on a dairy farm, and we didn't take too many vacations growing up just from the factor of somebody's got to feed and milk the cows. But being able to be a parent and watch my kids do what I got to do and go off and do a little more of the youth trips aspect of it is, I think, one of the most amazing things. Growing up, my core favorite memories all actually involved showing or some type of cow activity. And like I said, I don't get to see my kids all too often during Expo, but just the atmosphere in the barn, you know, every parent sees a kid and there's always someone keeping an eye on them. Half the time my children eat at somebody else's string because they walk in and they're having lunch. It's such an amazing thing and activity for these kids and these youth to be a part of. And I really enjoy listening and talking to the kids that didn't grow up on a dairy farm that have taken on the dairy showing and how they excel and how they're going to be able to continue egg in some kind of aspect going forward.
0: Last year at World Dairy Expo, over 60 different countries were represented, and no matter if you're coming from Albany, Minnesota, or from China, or any part of the world, World Dairy Expo really has a homey feel to it, and a very welcoming atmosphere, which they try very hard at.
1: It is, and I've said it since I was young. World Dairy Expo has always been my Christmas break, with Friday, those older Holstein cow classes have always just been my Christmas. It's just like Santa came. To be able to watch those cows walk across the shavings and some of those household names that just, you don't even have to say their full name, and you see them walk into the ring, and it's amazing. It really does take your breath away. I often say my favorite part of my job is when we're taking Supreme Champion photos and when they're doing the headshots as the cows are looking towards the big doors at the cattle entrance. And every year so far, I've snuck behind and taken udder shots of all those Grand Champion cows, and that's still my favorite thing.
0: Lexa Miller at World Dairy Expo. World Dairy Expo 2 weeks away from Tuesday. 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
4: Cattle futures were higher Friday. Hogs, corn, and soybeans finished lower. I'm John Perkins with a Brownfield Market Update. When it comes to short stature corn, it all started with Stein. For decades, they've been focused on unique hybrids that deliver top yields. Stein invented short stature corn, then they perfected it. Stein has yield. Soybeans are sharply lower on profit-taking, technical selling, and a big decline in crude oil. USDA raised production and yield, but they did lower ending stocks and export demand expectations. Weekly new crop export sales were strong at nearly 97 million bushels, most of that to China. November beans are down 35 and three quarters at 1296 and a half. January was 35 and a quarter lower at 1312. October bean meal was down 380 at 346.80. October bean oil was 222 lower at 69.19. Corn was relatively modestly lower. Yield and production projections were down on the month after the hot, dry finish in some key growing areas. That did help pull new crop ending stocks lower. December corn was down 3.5 at 530 and a quarter. March corn was 3.75 lower at 545 and a half. and wheat was lower. Export sales are marketing near low, partially due to high prices. The trade continues to monitor the Black Sea slowdown. The USDA left new crop U.S. ending stocks for wheat unchanged. December Chicago was 16 lower at 725 and a quarter. December Kansas City was down 20 and a quarter at 798 and a half. December Minneapolis was 17 and a half lower at 745. Live and feeder cattle were sharply higher ahead of direct trade, with feeders taking the lead on that decline in corn. October live is up 185 at 219.67. December was 262 higher at 222.22. October feeders are up 495 at 332.50. And hogs were lower, pressured by inconsistent wholesale demand and profit-taking. October lean was down $1.62 at $81.52. December hogs were $1.65 lower at $72.70. Megan Grebner has your full look at the cash livestock markets after this.
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10: 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Heading into the end of the week, bids had been floated at $224 live and $342 to $350 dressed. All were passed. Asking prices hadn't resurfaced. Box beef closed mixed with light and moderate demand for moderate offerings. Choice down $243 at $375.94. Select was $1.07 higher at $353.13. Estimated cattle slaughter was 106,000 head. Cash hogs closed lower with just a handful of negotiated purchases. Bears and gilts at the National Daily Direct were down $1.48 with a weighted average of $85.38. The Western Corn Belt was $3.15 lower with a weighted average of $83.71. Pork values closed lower, down $2.01 at $89.80. Bellies had dropped nearly $10 on Friday, and estimated hog slaughter was 486,000 head. I'm Megan Grebner, Brownfield Ag News.
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0: I'm Jason Dinesen. Minnesota's new Veterans Museum will officially open to the public today. Museum Board Chair Mark Ritchie.
1: I'm challenging all of us about remembering that it's really not an ending, it's a beginning. What we've started is for those times we shall never see. We owe it to those because of what all who sacrificed displayed in those rooms have done for us.
0: The museum is in Little Falls and holds more than 25,000 artifacts. Authorities have suspended the ground search near Callaway for a man wanted in connection with a shooting in August, but a broader search for 24-year-old Ryan Pacheco continues. Authorities consider Pacheco armed and dangerous. The Twins lost to the Guardians last night 5-2. Golden Gopher football hosts Mississippi State this afternoon, and the Vikings open the regular season tomorrow against Green Bay with a home game at U.S. Bank Stadium. 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
2: Why do we say I'm into football? Because football's exciting. Like getting together with gridiron-loving friends, doing some pre-game pre-gaming, maybe firing up a charcoal grill, partaking in parking lot activities, followed by celebration dances and the hopes of cheering on a really big win. Just like playing the lottery. Minnesota Lottery. 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
8: Your farm commentary here for this weekend on CASM Radio. I'm Farm Director Joe Gill. On Friday, we got some updates from USDA regarding crop production. Let's get the details and the recap. Rod Bain at USDA.
9: Still expected to be the second highest U.S. corn crop on record, despite a downward adjustment by USDA in its September crop production report issued Friday. The 15.8 million bushel forecast is projected down 1% from August and 7% year over year. Corn crop yield is also forecasted lower month over month, down over 2%. Soybean production, meanwhile, received a slight adjustment up from the prior month, with the over 4.5 billion bushel forecast less than 1% higher than August. That comes from a 0.1% increase in bean yield forecast. Lower projections were also issued for this year's cotton crop, with a 3% decrease from the previous month and a 5% reduction from last year. Average yield forecast for cotton is down 22 bushels from the previous forecast. I'm Rod Bain reporting for the U.S. Department of Agriculture in Washington, D.C.
10: Welcome back here, CASM Radio, 6:34 right now on your Saturday. We have some music on the way in a few minutes. Also, funeral announcements to close out the hour at 6:56. Right now, though, we just got a call in for a missing dog. So we want to let people know some information there. Kipper was spooked from his home 2 miles south of New Munich. Kipper is a tan, orange, German short hair with a shock collar. If you've seen Kipper or have any information, please call 320-290-0368. Again, a missing dog 2 miles south of New Munich. His name is Kipper. He's a tan and orange German short hair with a shock collar. Phone number again, 320-290-0368. So we're going to the music now here for a few minutes before funeral announcements. That's actually in about 20. So on the way, we have Carl and the Country Dutchman with Little Joe, also Diversico, Take a Look Around. It's Matt Hodek as well, My Bonnie, and probably one or two more songs. Starting off the set, the Shiner Hobo Band with My Happiness here on Chasm Radio.

0: That's the Polish lullaby from Diversico here on KASM. Going to take a break. We'll come back in about a minute and a half. Close out the hour with your funeral announcements next.
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0: 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Funeral services for Lawrence Lonnie Iverson, age 83 of Osakis, will be today at 11 o'clock at Salem Lutheran Church in Osakis. Visitation is 1 hour prior to the services this morning at the church. That is for late Lawrence Lonnie Iverson, age 83 of Osakis. Mass of Christian burial for Stephen Gretch, age

0: 64 of Albany. Be this morning at 11 o'clock at Seven Dollars Church in Albany. Visitation is from 9:30 until 11 this morning at the church. That is for late Stephen Gretsch, age 64, of Albany. Funeral services for Dorothy Flipson, age 90, of Cold Spring. Be this morning at 11 o'clock at St. Boniface Catholic Church in Cold Spring. Visitation is from 9 o'clock until 10:45 this morning at the church. That is for late Dorothy Flipson, age 90, of Cold Spring. Celebration of life for Ann Annie Holt, age 81, of St. Cloud, will be today from 1 o'clock until 4 at the Miller Carlin Funeral Home in St. Cloud. That's for late Ann Annie Holt, age 81, of St. Cloud. Massive Christian burial for Loretta Moran, age 88. Will be on Tuesday at 11 o'clock at Holy Family Catholic Church in Belle Prairie. Visitation is from 9 o'clock until 11 on Tuesday at the church. That is for late Loretta Moran, age 88. Funeral services for Randy Johannes, age 66, of St. Nicholas, will be on Friday at 10:30 at St. Nicholas Catholic Church. Visitation will be on Thursday from 4 o'clock until 8 at the Wenner Funeral Home in Richmond, and from 9 o'clock until 10:15 on Friday at the church. That is for late Randy Johannes, age 66, of St. Nicholas. Celebration of life for Bernice Cray, age 100, of St. Cloud. We on Friday at 12 o'clock at the Daniel Funeral Home in St. Cloud. Visitation is from 10 o'clock until 12 on Friday at the funeral home. That is for late Bernice Cray, age 100, of St. Cloud. Those were your funeral announcements. They were brought to you by the Daniel Funeral Home and Cremation of St. Cloud, Clearwater, St. Joseph, Sartell, Daniel Benson Funeral Home of St. Cloud, and the Daniel Anderson Funeral Home of Painesville. The Miller Carlin Funeral Homes of St. Cloud, Albany, Holding Ford and Upsala, Albany Floral Shop and Gifts, the Pat and Shot Funeral and Cremation Services of Sock Center, Melrose, Freeport, and Gray Eagle, the Shelley Funeral Homes of Little Falls, Piers, Swanville, and Onamia, and Cold Spring Floral and Gifts.
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2: NBC News Radio, I'm Jennifer Kuiper. President Trump is spending the weekend in Ireland. The president says of his relationship with the country while meeting with Ireland's prime minister that they've had some discussions on trade and other things.
3: We have a big relationship with Ireland, and that'll continue stronger than ever.
2: During the trip, the president is also set to attend the final days of the Irish Open, which is being held at his golf course in Doonbeg. 25 years after the 9/11 terrorist attacks, previously classified documents are being released by the Trump administration. They are mainly from the daily intelligence briefings for former Presidents Clinton and George W. Bush, where both were warned Osama bin Laden was plotting to attack the U.S. using hijacked passenger jets. CIA Director John Ratcliffe called it the single largest release of CIA analysis related to 9/11 ever. Google is updating its password management on Android, as Matt Mattinson reports.
4: The new feature will let users move passwords and pass keys between apps.
2: Falling asleep with the light on, whether it's while watching TV or from a nightlight, could weaken your heart. Tammy Trujillo reports.
5: Scientists at Tulane University say it could change the function and structure of your heart, putting you at a higher risk for cardiovascular disease. Their findings build on earlier research that found that bright light exposure at night can boost heart failure risk by 55% and make you 47% more likely to have a heart attack. But this new study is the first to show that nighttime light is linked to cardiac remodeling, typically associated with injury to the heart or chronic stress. Researchers say you can protect yourself with blackout curtains and by covering LEDs on cell phones and other electronics.
2: One of the top matchups of the 2026 college football season is set for tonight. Number one ranked Ohio State visits number four Texas for a rematch of last year's game in Columbus, which the Buckeyes won 14-7. Jennifer Kuiper, NBC News Radio.
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11: Lots of sunshine today with daytime highs approaching 67. Winds out of the northwest 10 to 15 miles per hour. Lows level off around 49. Tonight, partly cloudy skies. High temperatures reach up to 65. Tomorrow, sunshine mixed with clouds at times. Low 60s Monday with storms likely. Warmer Tuesday with highs in the mid-60s. From the Weatherology Radio Network, I'm Staff Meteorologist Jennifer Wojcicki on AM 1150 KASM.
0: 7:04 right now on your Saturday morning. Adam Ray with you inside the Chasm Studios here in Albany. 54 degrees right now, your current temp. What's on the way later on in the morning? You're on Chasm. We got a conservation report at 8:08. Sports at 8:15. Funeral announcements at 9:05 and 11:10. And your air mart, that's at 11:50. Before we send it out to Rob Dreisline with Outdoor News Radio, I want to mention again a lost dog in the area. Kipper is a lost tan and orange German short hair. Kipper was lost 2 miles south of New Munich. He has a shock collar. If you have any information, please call 320-290-0368. Again, Kipper, a lost tan and orange German short hair, lost 2 miles south of New Munich, has a shock collar. Phone number 320-290-0368. Right now we're going to send it out to Rob Dreisline. He's got Outdoor News Radio here on Chasm Radio.
12: 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Our guests might challenge you occasionally, but we promise to entertain you while we're at it. 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
1: Hey everybody, welcome to another week of Outdoor News Radio. I am Rob Gerisline. Thanks so much for tuning in. We'll be with you for the next hour. We are really in the heart of hunting seasons now, so there's a lot to talk about. We'll actually have our non-game gal with us this week, Sharon Stadler, this week and next. I haven't talked to her since April, so it's a transition time for those folks who care about non-game topics, too. The migration is on. Eric Morgan, we will spend a bunch of time with him. He's the web editor here at Outdoor News, but he's also a hardcore whitetail deer hunter, archery deer hunter. He hunts like three states every year for deer via bow. And we will preview next Saturday, the 19th, archery deer opener with Eric. So stick around for that. Going to kick it off with our buddy Tim Lesmeister. Tim, welcome. Good to see you. The big news this week is we got our state pheasant reports. And it's up from last year. It's looking pretty good out in western Minnesota. Bad conditions for growing ducks kind of equal pretty good conditions for growing pheasants.
2: Absolutely. And there's a map in this print edition. You should take a look at it. It's kind of showing where the areas are that have the highest concentration of birds. That's where you want to hunt. Trust me, those maps are pretty accurate. And I'm telling you right now, it's like fishing on a lake. If you want to catch walleyes, you go where there's on a lake where there's a lot of walleyes. You know, if you want to shoot a lot of ducks, you go out to North Dakota and or South Dakota if you want to get into the heavy pheasants. But for Minnesota pheasant hunters, find those areas that got the highest concentration of birds because you'll be happy you did. There's plenty of spots out there now with all the walk-in that you can actually hunt some pretty prime property and get into some really good shooting.
1: So they call it the August Roadside Survey. The DNR goes out every year. I think they have volunteers that help with this. They drive the same routes every year, Tim, correct? And they count the number of crowing incidences that they hear from the rooster pheasants, right? They hear them out there crowing and they mark it down. And they've been doing it for years, so they've got, you know, good data to compare it to. And the overall pheasant index, they call it, was up 20% from last year, you know, based on this 2026 August Roadside Survey. You know, to your point, the good news is the birds were up most of the state, but the areas where they were really up are the parts of Minnesota that you want them to be up. The you know, the hardcore pheasant zone, the pheasant portion of the state, the west central, central, and south central regions were up 74%, 25%, and 17% respectively. You know, that's the heart of pheasant hunting in Minnesota. You know, the southeast Minnesota, east central, southeast Minnesota, east central part of the state, they decreased a bit. And it, you know, it's kind of like, well, who cares? There's not a lot of pheasant hunting in that portion of the state anyway.
2: That's true. And, you know, where I hunt pheasants out in west central, that's been getting tough here these last few years. And now I see it's up quite dramatically, and I'm really pleased with that. But I like to go to the more obscure areas. I actually hunt around Alexandria. And, you know, most people say, why are you going that direction? You should be heading farther west. And I say, you know, it's actually up by Evansville and around Alex. There's a lot of public ground there that no one hunts. You get out there with a good dog, you might not see as many birds as you would if you went down into southeastern Minnesota, but you're going to get some good shooting anyway just because those birds aren't, you know, they're not targeted that hard. You know, I just am pleased to look at this map and see that they're mainly up and quite a bit up. In a lot of good areas that I like to hunt.
1: We mentioned last week that Iowa, about the same as last year, and Iowa had a pretty solid year in 2025. We don't get an official forecast from South Dakota anymore because they just want everybody to think it's always wonderful every year out in South Dakota. They stopped doing that during the Nome administration. Let's not share any data with the public. Go figure. But all that said, I mean, it's been warm and dry, and that means pulling off good pheasant broods, and I think that holds true for South Dakota also. So it's probably going to be a pretty darn good pheasant hunting season.
2: Casey Wisemantle out in Brown County, out there near in South Dakota there, says it's going to be a banner year for South Dakota pheasant hunters. So, you know, if you can get a chance to get out to, you know, that Aberdeen area where he's at in South Dakota, you're going to have some phenomenal pheasant hunting.
1: Back to Minnesota, observers counted more broods, which generally bodes well for pheasant hunters. There were 93 broods per 100 hens, an increase from 82 broods per 100 hens last year. So that means

0: you know, just as we suspected, we probably pulled off a lot of hatch this year. There'll be a lot of younger birds out there. That bodes well, especially as you get into late season pheasant hunting. So the season begins on Saturday, October 10th at 9 a.m. That's still, what, a little less than a month out, Tim? Less than 4 weeks, actually. It looks like a good year to get out and chase pheasants in Minnesota.
1: Absolutely. Hey, you know, Phil Bougelet did a column this last print edition about using heavier loads, 3.5-inch loads for ducks, geese, and turkey. And I'm telling you what, I've gone to heavier loads for pheasants now, too, because a lot of these birds are getting up and they're flushing out of ways, even with good dogs. So get a chance, read that article by Phil, because you might want to think about that for pheasant hunting as well.
0: Tim, the DNR press release, I've been monitoring this release every year. And, of course, 20 years ago, it also included Hungarian partridge. It included jackrabbit data. It doesn't really go into that in the press release anymore, other than cottontail rabbits. It says cottontail rabbit numbers higher than in the past 60 years. So, you know, I think the reason they don't go into a lot of detail on some of these other species is there aren't very many of them, especially white-tailed jackrabbits. But if you want to chase
1: on jackrabbits, what's the matter with you guys? Come on, you should be figuring out a way to build that population. I used to love it when I was a kid, flushing jackrabbits. I wouldn't even shoot at them. I just loved watching them. They are fast.
0: Yeah, no, they're a really cool species, and it's borderline tragic how low their numbers are now, and there's a couple of reasons for that. Intensive agriculture, row cropping's not compatible with jackrabbits. That, and I, you know, we'll come around to the fact there's a lot more aerial predators now than there were probably during the heyday of jackrabbit hunting 50 years ago. We've done a good job protecting birds of prey, but they're gonna pick off some jackrabbits.
1: And ducks and loons.
0: Well, okay. We'll make our segue here after I remind everybody you're listening to Outdoor News Radio. I'm Rob Dreisline. He's Tim Lesmeister. Yeah, we had a letter to the editor. I was going to talk about this later, but I guess this is a good time now. A letter to the editor responding to a story. Justin Rundberg did a story on a gentleman who's doing some loon research in Minnesota and Wisconsin and reporting that there's very few young loons surviving. And his thesis was something about the water's not clear enough for them to catch food anymore, something like that, which I didn't necessarily buy, given that we've got more zebra mussels out there now. And then maybe not in pure lake country, but they're creeping north that, if anything, have cleared the water up. But we had a letter to the editor. I think we got another one this coming week, Tim, from a couple people saying, you want to know why you don't have as many young loons surviving? Blame the eagles out there that prey on loon chicks, as well as trumpeter swans that tolerate fewer loons and other birds, including Canada geese, on these wetlands. I think there's a little bit of truth to this letter. I've heard this from other people. People who live in lake country, they report this frequently.
1: I watch it. I get to actually see this in action. I've seen it in Alaska when I've been up there fishing on the rivers. One year I was on the Nooshigak River, and I watched a couple eagles pick off about 3 mergansers in about a half hour, and they do that out in front of my dock. I have 2 eagles, 2 adult eagles that are here all summer long, and since those eagles moved in a few years ago, I have not seen any loons at all. Now, maybe they just decide that they don't want to be around where the eagles are. I don't know. But the mergansers usually definitely stick around, but they start off pretty big population. She's usually carting around about 10 little chickies when she hatches, and then there's usually only about 2 or 3 left by the end of the summer. And I think a lot of the times I'm watching, as I watch these eagles double up on these mergansers, they're pretty efficient at popping those things, and I'd say there is some truth to it.
0: Well, what is a loon but ultimately a big merganser, right?
1: Yeah.
0: And I have no data to support any of this. This is all anecdotal observations that I've heard from a lot of people. And, you know, when you hear enough of it, you know, even someone like me who really relies on data starts to think, you know, maybe there's something to it. There's no doubt about it. There's a lot more eagles out there than there was 50 years ago. And that's a good thing. Another incredible wildlife success story. They've been protected by, you know, multiple federal laws. We banned DDT. We traditionally have prevented development around their nests, although the Trump administration is doing what it can to repeal everything related to environmental regulation in this country. But I definitely think it's a factor with loons. And again, I also want to beat up on trumpeter swans. And, you know, we also have been reporting recently, I think we had a letter to the editor about this too, that Canada goose numbers are down. Now, a lot of people are out there saying, praise the Lord. They, you know, we had too many Canada geese. Okay, fine. But you know, a lot of us enjoy hunting Canada geese too, and we are killing fewer geese because there's fewer of them out there. And part of that is we put a lot of pressure on geese, but part of it is these trumpeter swans out there. We've replaced Canada goose biomass with trumpeter swan biomass.
1: Yeah, that's very little doubt about that. You know, they might be killing some of these younger geese, but I think that if they are doing anything at all, they're driving a lot of these geese away from wherever it is that they used to sanctuary. And and I saw people are seeing a lot less in that regard, but there is probably some mortality due to the trumpeter swans as well. So, yeah, it's just one species replacing another. It's not unusual.
0: It's a zero-sum game out there in the wetlands, Tim. Can you stick around? We'll grab a break and circle back with you at the end of the show, Tim.
1: Absolutely.
0: That's our buddy Tim Lesmeister. Thank you to him. Let's grab a break. We'll chat with the bird chick, Sharon Statler, when we return. This is Outdoor News Radio.
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0: Hey, everybody. Welcome back. Outdoor News Radio. I am Rob Gerisline. Happy to be with you for another segment. Thanks so much for tuning in. If you like the chatter here, check us out online at OutdoorNews.com or call us at 800-535-5191. It's that time of autumn, early autumn, late summer, early autumn, when I check in with my friend Sharon Statler, the bird chick. She hasn't been with us, I think, since April, so I'm really happy to have her with us now. She's coming off the state fair that kept her busy. She submitted her crop art to the fair. Sharon, how did that go? Did you win any ribbons?
14: No, but I did not enter to get a ribbon. There were almost 600 entries this year, so trying to get a ribbon is bananas. But it's really fun to have something on the wall and to be part of what makes people go to the state fair.
0: Yeah.
14: And my pieces look good. I did a portrait.
0: You look fabulous.
14: I did a portrait of a friend of mine, and it was a complete secret to him. And so the best thing was opening day of the fair in the afternoon, I got an all caps text message that said, "Sharon, you sneak." And so...
0: Well, I was reading the lines to see the crop art were taking hours. People were standing in line for hours to see the crop art.
14: Yeah, and I mean, when I first moved to Minnesota and went to the state fair the first time, I fell in love with crop art. I thought, oh, I would love to do this. But I was like, I don't know if I have the patience or the time or the know-how. But I've lurked in the crop art groups for years where people have shared tips and tricks. And my friend Gail is a big crop art pusher. The first time she entered, she got a blue ribbon. And so, yeah, I invited her over in February to discuss an idea. And she bustles in with like three bags and a projector and seeds. And she said, "My husband is on standby. If we decide the size of your piece right now, he will cut it and bring you your board over and you can get started today." And yeah, 2 hours later, I was on my way to crop art.
0: So this will be something you do every year, you think, Sharon, or is this a one-off?
14: I definitely will do it again. I don't think I'm going to do two pieces again. And we can talk about this. I don't care about it. I went through cancer treatment this summer. And so I was not able to go birding or bike riding as much as I wanted, but I was totally able to glue seeds. And so it was also kind of a nice healing thing while I was going through that.
0: Well, I'm glad you had that. I'm glad you had Party, your dog there. And I'm glad listeners can't see you. I can. You look great. And I'm glad to hear the treatment's going well for you, Sharon. You've been a good friend for so many years on this program, and we're glad it's proceeding as well as possible.
14: I do have to share one more little anecdote. So one of my crop art pieces this year was painted, and it had some bright red stripes on it. And I was doing it out on my balcony one day, and my balcony is insane with hummingbird flowers. And this young hummingbird came in to test out the red seeds to sip it and left very disappointed.
0: So we're into mid-September already. Are the hummingbirds taking off here pretty soon?
14: They are, but this is the best time to attract hummingbirds if you still have a feeder out, because they're migrating. The adults head out first, and then the young of the year kind of linger. And so not only do we have more hummingbirds now than we do in the spring, they're moving, and they're moving slow. So I'm getting heavy hummingbird activity. I have this insane vine growing on my balcony called Cardinal Climber, which it's like a little red morning glory with these insane leaves, and the hummingbirds love it. And there's also this thing called bat face cupfia that you can find, and they're little red and purple flowers that look like little bat faces, and the hummingbirds love that. They'll go to those before they go to my nectar feeder.
0: And how soon will they be gone? Are they gone by the end of September, or will you still see? I mean, you know, September is summer now in this state, so.
14: No, it's always been possible since I've lived in Minnesota in the 90s to have hummingbirds through early October. So I usually leave my feeder out either until October 15th or until it's been over a week since I've seen a hummingbird.
0: And these guys, do they really, they'll migrate all the way across the Gulf of Mexico into the Yucatan, into Mexico, is that correct?
14: Yeah, they'll go over the Gulf of Mexico. Some will kind of curve around the side, but that's a much longer trip. But yeah, they can cross the Gulf of Mexico. And I just think that's insane. I have this young hummingbird that's very clearly recently fledged. And I'm like, man, in a month or two, you are going to be going over the Gulf of Mexico. That's just, and so then when you see hummingbirds come back in May, that bird has at least crossed the Gulf of Mexico twice, which is just crazy. And in many cases, more than that if they're older. But it's just in less than a year, they will cross the Gulf of Mexico twice. That's insane.
0: What should homeowners be planting? Obviously, they can't plant it now. But for next spring, if they want to attract hummingbirds with flowers or native plants, what should they be planting?
14: One of my absolute favorites, and especially if you have a yard that's a little more damp and shady, is cardinal flower. And you can get deals on what's called a basil rosette this time of year, because it takes 2 years for them to flower. And so if you plant the basil rosettes in the fall, you'll get these gorgeous red flowers, or almost crimson. And it's a late summer flower, so that's an amazing one. I think that's the one that I plant the most. That's my favorite native plants. And it's just, I already have my basil rosettes. You can even grow them in planters. You just got to stay on top of watering them.
0: You called it cardinal flower?
14: Yeah, cardinal flower.
0: This is Outdoor News Radio. Rob Gerisine. We're chatting with our friend Sharon Stadler. She'll be with us here for this week and next week. She goes by the Bird Chick. That's the way to find her and see what she's up to on social media. Look for the Bird Chick, and you'll see what she's got cooking. So since we last spoke, I went to Alaska, Sharon. Of course, you spent, was it 3 years in Alaska?
14: Almost 3 years, yeah.
0: At Denali National Park. I was a little further north at Gates of the Arctic National Park. I had a couple interesting things happen. One, we were glassing one morning on the lake we were on, and someone said, there's a loon out there. And I got all excited. I grabbed my binoculars. I'm thinking, oh, Pacific loon or Arctic loon or red-throated loon. And it was a pair of common loons. all the way up there. So it was a bit of a buzzkill.
14: Oh, man.
0: I didn't see a lot of intros. I saw eagles that seemed a little spookier up there than the ones we have here. I saw an osprey, a whiskey jack. I'm sorry.
14: Gray jay,
0: right. Yeah. And then one morning we were sitting around our campfire, and there were a bunch of birds up in a tree, and Rob was the only guy who could ID them. They were crossbills, and I got pretty excited about that. Something that I associate with winter in this part of the world. Then I'm talking to you off air, and you're seeing crossbills in the summer here in the Twin Cities.
14: Yeah, crossbills are weird. They're very erratic. They're an eruptive species. Some years we get a ton, and some years we don't get any. I remember my first winter back from Alaska. It was a warmish day, and I had my window open, and I heard a sound. I was like, oh, white-winged crossbills. I was like, wait a minute. That's an Alaska bird. But this year, the Midwest has experienced quite the eruption of red crossbills, and they've been popping up around Minnesota and in Wisconsin, and you usually find them in the tops of pine trees where there's a good crop of cones, because that's what they're after. And I think it was a combination of some of the wildfire activity that we had that was pushing the birds out. Mm. Crossbills, they're kind of like an anytime, anywhere, I'm going to breed bird. I mean, they're documented nesting anytime. If there's enough pine crop, and even if there's snow, they will nest. And so their migratory habits are a little all over the place, too. So it can seem kind of weird to see what we associate as a winter species in July in Minnesota, but it's just one of those cool things to watch for.
0: And then you've got a unique bill, go figure, given their name. It looks like their bill is kind of offset. It crosses over itself, and that's for breaking apart pine cones to get at the seeds?
14: Yeah. If you Google crossbill feeding, there are all kinds of videos that people have taken out there, especially in wildlife rehab centers where they'll set little pine cones down. And I think even Attenborough has this, but you can see them insert, because the beak is also kind of overgrown, and that's what gives it cross. And so, yeah, they insert that, and they open it, and then their little tongue comes out, and they get the little pine nut on the inside.
0: Very unique adaptation that looks pretty solid, right? As long as there's pine trees and spruce trees, that's going to work for them, I would think.
14: And sometimes in the wintertime, especially when we have snow, I have learned that I have crossbills just by looking down on the ground, because they leave a very distinct mess underneath a tree where you find all little ripped up pieces of pine cone.
0: Yep.
14: And it's like, oh, I bet there are crossbills. And usually if I check that tree more than once within the week, I'll find the flock up there feeding on it.
0: Yeah, I think I've seen that many times in the Boundary Waters. You see these pine cones just all torn apart. It's like, what's going on there? Are there multiple species of crossbills?
14: There's two, like white-winged crossbills and red crossbills. And now ornithologists are separating out all the crossbills based on their chip note and on on the types of pine trees that they feed on. I am not this birder, but many of my friends are real gung-ho in trying to tell those chip notes apart. And as much as I am very good at birding by ear, in some cases, telling these chip notes apart involves recording it and then looking at the sonogram. And I'm just content to say, hey, that's a red crossbill.
0: We've talked about this. Yeah, these ornithologists, they've got time on their hands, don't they? They love subdividing everything. Crossbills, when you see them up close, they're a little bigger than you'd expect. They're not just some tiny little brown jobber. They're a healthy-sized bird.
14: Yeah, they're considered a finch, but I feel like they're more closer in size to a cardinal than like a goldfinch or a purple finch.
0: Well, are cardinals technically finches?
14: Oh, cardinals are their own thing. I think cardinals actually got moved to tanagers a few years ago. Cardinals are their own thing.
0: So for folks that are like, I want to see one of these crossbills, is the winter, I mean, like you say, they can pop up all the time, but is winter generally the best time to see them in Minnesota? Is that something to kind of watch for at feeders or to if you're going to go out birding up north to search for this winter?
14: Every now and then they show up at feeders, but really the best place to look for them is in the tops of pine trees.
0: Yeah.
14: You'll just notice a flock of birds moving along, and they just all dart down into the top of a pine tree. Yeah, they're just after those pine cones, and they usually try to stay as high as possible. But I've found, too, like when I've watched a flock and I start going up and down the tree, they're just mixed in all over.
0: Yep.
14: But sometimes they do show up to feeders, and because of that weird beak, you know, someone who doesn't know birds very well will post the questions like, "What's wrong with this bird's beak? And, you know, do I need to feed?" And it's like, no, that's the way they roll.
0: Yeah. When we saw them in Alaska, they were behaving exactly as you just described. They were all the way up and down this pine tree, and you could see pieces of pine cone flying all over the place. So they were having a good time. Well, a fun segment with you as usual, Sharon. We'll get you back next week. There's lots of other topics. You'll join us again in 7 days.
14: Sure.
0: All right. Thanks a lot, Sharon. That was Sharon Stately, the bird chick. Just look for her on social media by searching bird chick, and you'll see what she's got cooking. Let's grab a break. More of the broadcast after these messages.
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0: Hey, everybody. Welcome back to Outdoor News Radio. I'm Rob Gerisline. Thanks a lot for tuning in. 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We're past the state fair, so it's that time of year when I talk about outdoor news making a great holiday gift. How's that? But hey, the holidays are still several months out, but what's not too far away is the Minnesota Archery Deer Hunting Opener. It's pretty late this year. It's next Saturday, September 19th, and a hardcore bow hunter who is here to give us some tips joins us now. His name is Eric Mork, and he's the web editor here at Outdoor News. He lives in western Minnesota, and he has already been out archery deer hunting because he lives close enough to another couple states that already have an opener cooking. Eric, thanks a lot for carving out some time to chat with me. How you doing? You've already been in North Dakota bow hunting, huh?
28: Yeah, thanks, Rob. I've been out in North Dakota for a few days of hunting out there and everything. And, yeah, I always get out there for the opener and hunt the Dakotas a little bit. And, in early September. It just gives me an opportunity to get out there before Minnesota's, which is always more in that mid to late September time period. So.
0: Yeah, it must be because of the way, you know, the first of the month or Labor Day fell or something, but this is about as late as an opener as I remember, Saturday the 19th. The Wisconsin opener is this weekend. It was on Saturday the 12th, so they're already bull hunting deer in Wisconsin. In some ways, though, we were talking a little bit off air, what, North Dakota, their season opened on the 4th.

0: South Dakota open on the 1st. If you were out there hunting already in North or South Dakota, man, oh, man, you were dealing with some heat.
1: Yeah, it was highs in the upper 80s this past weekend, and you can still get on deer at that time and everything, but you kind of got to think about the heat, and it's actually more, it's as much of a mental hurdle for hunters, I think, in terms of getting past that when you're out there. There's a lot that goes into that. You got to make sure that, I know for me personally, I'm really thinking about what shot opportunities I might get. I want a nice close shot, something like that. I always do, but you're really mindful of those things when you're hunting in that type of heat and everything, because obviously you got to think about meat spoilage and things like that. So there's a lot that goes into it.
0: There's a number of species that we hunt in August and September during heat. So this is not unprecedented, but it's a little different for whitetail deer hunters who traditionally associate September with being, you know, cool. It's the start of fall. And it looks like we're talking about maybe some more seasonable temperatures next week. So that'll be good if that's what we get for that regular bow opener. Let's talk a little bit about food sources out there. That's always, you know, really important when we're thinking. We talk about a lot with bear hunting, but certainly with whitetail deer too, and mast, right? That's the big word. I think we had two stories in Outdoor News this past week, one from Ryan Rothstein and one from our Outdoor News staff about the status of the oak mast out there, the crop of acorns. How's it looking in western Minnesota?
1: It's a pretty decent crop. I've seen, acorns are already starting to drop. I was out scouting even a week ago, and there were some red oak acorns that were dropping pretty well and everything. And I actually, on that property, I was seeing more scrape activity than I have seen at that time of year than almost any other time that I've been out scouting and stuff. So, yeah, acorns are, you know, I'm writing a piece for us at Outdoor News on kind of what food sources look like across the state, depending on where you hunt and stuff. And that's a lot of the talk, obviously, when you're looking at early season is the pulling power of acorns, white oak acorns especially. But, you know, even red oak acorns, they have more tannins, they're more bitter, and they might not be as palatable until later into the fall a lot of times. But if that red oak acorn is the number one food source that's going to get that deer ready for the winter that's coming up in your area, they can be big draws early in the season too and everything. So
0: you're going to be thinking a lot about water sources. Is that something that is kind of played into your strategy out in the Dakotas here or in early September?
1: It definitely is. This year especially, I just looked at our drought map in Minnesota, and almost 78% of Minnesota is in some level of drought conditions right now. So, that is something that I'm thinking about. Not only just, obviously, if you have, a standing water source, that can be a great place to use as an ambush site, especially if you're in an area that has kind of limited permanent water sources. But also those water sources are those areas where you're going to have some of that last remaining lush vegetation around them, some of those forbs that are holding on. Deer get a lot of water, their water needs through the food they eat. So those areas around water can be fantastic, not only for them to stop and get a drink, but, you know, areas for them to get the last remaining green food sources that they're looking for, you know, as we get later into fall here.
0: I was down at my parents' place the last weekend in August, and I could not believe how dry the corn was already down there. I mean, it looked like end of September, early October. The kernels were indented. The stalks were already dried out. It looked completely ready to harvest by the end of August. I don't know, do you anticipate, early crop harvest this year? That's something we normally, plays into our gun hunting strategy. I almost wonder if that's going to be more of a bow strategy as we get into the latter part of the month.
1: Yeah, I wouldn't be surprised at all if crops start coming out early this year. I'll give you an anecdote. Out in North Dakota, there are already cornfields out. It was the driest it's been out there in decades where I was at. I saw a lot of deer hammering corn as a primary food source. Yeah, that's an interesting thing about early season is that beans get a lot of play, alfalfa, mm-hmm. things like that in areas of agriculture. But corn can be awesome because what it provides is that food source, obviously, but it's an extra layer of security. If you can find an adjacent food source, kind of stack those food sources together. Last night I'm out scouting. I saw a huge buck cross the gravel road in front of me. He was bedded in this tiny, tiny little patch of brushy cover with corn surrounding him. And he was crossing that gravel road to go feed on what was beautiful, green, lush alfalfa, which is a rarity in our area. We don't see a lot of alfalfa around here. So he was onto it. You know, he was bedding in a little area that most people would not even think of deer being bedded in at all. But because that

0: anymore. But you mentioned the story that's at OutdoorNews.com that you wrote that will also be in this week's print edition of Outdoor News. You had a subhead in there that said, don't sleep on mornings. You're right. We do talk a lot about evening hunts, and everyone's so worried about kicking up bedded deer by going in to a tree stand in the morning. Probably leaving some meat on the bone, so to speak, if you just totally ignore mornings, huh?
1: Yeah, and I think I get it a little bit for hunters because days are so long. So when you get in from an evening hunt, it's kind of hard to get up in the morning and go again. Mm-hmm. Like we noticed that this past weekend, you know, just it gets to be tiring. But I think if under the right conditions, whether it's in an oak ridge that's dropping acorns near bedding that you can get into with good access and get in there, they're going to slip from that bedding and throughout those morning hours, slip into those acorns, you know, feed, slip back into bedding. What I see a lot, I hunt a lot of river systems. And if you are willing to use rivers and water access with a kayak, with hip boots, whatever it might be, to get in what I always say, the back door of a stand site. So you're going up the river while these deer are out on a primary food source, and you're slipping in under the cover of darkness in the back door into a bedding area. And the best locations are those areas that offer security, but they also, on those river systems, a lot of times that's where those green food sources still remain, is up against those riverbanks and stuff. So what I've seen is if you're able to get in there good and you have a good wind, obviously that wind needs to be good in those bedding areas where it's blowing it back across the river and not getting you busted. But if you can get in there, what they'll do is those deer, big bucks included, they'll hang out in that security cover and they'll just get up. They'll move 30, 40, 50 yards, really short distances, and just browse, you know, and then bed back down and everything. So it's certainly not an easy way to fill a tag necessarily always. Obviously, you know, the rut is better when there's greater movement distances and stuff, but it can certainly be done.
0: So for next Saturday's opener, the 19th, where will you be sitting, Eric? And where do you think other listeners out there should be sitting when they go out and tackle the opener? And they shouldn't wait, right? A lot of people, we'll wait for the rut. Nah, man, that early season, that's some of the best opportunities we have to jump on an uneducated deer, right?
1: That's the big thing, yeah, is like these deer are uneducated at this point in the season. It almost is like you are hunting, you have like a window there where they just aren't, their guard is let down a little bit more. I will be actually, one of the areas that I'm really interested in, if I can get a west-based wind, is I'm going to be going to an area that is surrounded by corn. It's just a little sliver of like a cattail willow slough. It's not big. It doesn't look like anything impressive on a map, but it's surrounded by corn this year. And I want to slip in up that corn edge in an evening if I can get the right wind. I've got a tree ready to go that's only about 6-7 feet high where my platform will be, because those little areas surrounded by corn interest me, and there's some oaks that aren't a long ways away. So I think if you can get those, if you can stack things together for people that are hunting around areas where, let's say you've got white oak acorns falling over a corner of a green bean field that's still holding on to green leaves, that's a fantastic area to think about for opener. You know, anytime you can stack those things together, or say it's far northern Minnesota where you don't have that agriculture component very often, maybe it's just where are those wet low ground areas that are going to offer, you know, in a drought year, not only that, like we talked about, that standing water source for them to get a drink, but also the most lush green food sources that are on the landscape. There's a lot of that goes into it, but that's where I'll be on. I'm going to target on opener if I can get the right wind, is narrowing down the playing field and getting to some of those smaller areas that have those food components around them kind of intrigue me at this time of year.
0: Perfect. Well, good luck to you on opener next weekend. Good luck to you this weekend as you pursue those Dakota whitetail deer. And I'd remind listeners, go to our YouTube channel, Outdoor News YouTube channel. You can see some of Eric's postings about deer hunting. He frequently posts some tips and ideas to improve your deer hunting. So check that out there, deer reviews, all that stuff. Thanks a lot, Eric. Have a good week ahead.
1: Thanks a lot, Rob. Appreciate it.
0: Eric Morkin, web editor at Outdoor News. Again, check him out at the Outdoor News YouTube channel. Let's grab a break. More of the broadcast after these messages.
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1: 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Tim Lesmeister here to help me wrap up this week's show. Tim, a bunch of other headlines we didn't get to. One, did you see the Minnesota DNR headquarters is going to move just a couple miles south to another location in St. Paul? Kind of an inside baseball sort of story, perhaps, for those of us who follow the DNR closely and have visited central office over the years. But it's going to be different. They've been at that current location since 1985.
13: I think it's always good to move every once in a while because you find things that you didn't know even existed. You know, as you're moving things, I think it's a good thing. I really believe that, you know, as times change and you start to move different people to different locations and sometimes integrate departments, it's good to make a move like that so that you can just basically lay everything out exactly like it should be to be more efficient. And that's what you need in times like these, efficiency, because, you know, as they cut people and start to consolidate jobs and do things like that, you want to make sure that your operation is operating with all cylinders firing.
1: I suspect part of what's going on here is they just don't need as much space as they have had. Between the number of employees probably decreasing a bit and more employees, you know, a hybrid model, working from home, I know the past couple of times I've been to central office, I'm amazed. I'll walk around the Fish and Wildlife Department, and I'm amazed how many cubicles are empty. They just don't need the square footage that they've had. So I presume they're saving money by moving to this new location. And it looks like a nice building, but to my point, they're not occupying all of it. And if they can be more efficient with space, and I hope have a little

0: police, who's to argue, I guess, huh?
1: Yeah, it's true and all, but now they're going to have to find new hiding spaces for all those things that they don't want their bosses to find.
0: And that occurs next year, June of 2027. I have not spoke with the commissioner about it. Of course, she was heavily involved with the ELS, electronic licensing system transition earlier this year. And I got to think she'll maybe be happy that she probably won't be the commissioner next year, so she doesn't have to deal with a move, because that doesn't sound like fun.
1: Yeah, probably. I wouldn't mind seeing her come back as commissioner, if you want to know the truth. I think she's been done a really good job.
0: Outdoor News Radio, Rob Zerisline with Tim Lesmeister. We are winding down this week's program. In beyond Minnesota, Tim, we had an Illinois angler, a young guy, win the Bassmaster Angler of the Year title. Now, this isn't the Classic. This isn't winning the Classic. But this is kind of the best overall score throughout the season, right? You know more about this than me.
1: Well, this is what every angler in the country that follows Bassmaster, you know, they know that someone winning the Classic is just basically the planets lining up for them. But when you win Angler of the Year, that means you've been consistently good all year long, and that is a feat. And they get a lot of respect for Angler of the Year, plus a check for $100,000. But what's interesting about this is, in the past, most of your AOIs have been, you know, the ancients, the ones that have been in the fishing tournament business for years, and these guys were in their 50s and 60s, and it took them a long time to get to the point where they were able to put together a string of tournament high finishes that gave them the Angler of the Year title. You don't have to win a tournament to make Angler of the Year. You just have to do well in a lot of them.
0: Mm-hmm, mm-hmm.
1: So now we're seeing this guy right here, 24 years old. No, 23, I guess. He's 20, because Van Dam. Kevin Van Dam was 24 when he won Angler of the Year. He was the youngest. And now we have Trey McKinney now from Carbondale, Illinois. It's only his third year as a pro, and he's Angler of the Year. So that tells you that these kids, we call them kids, why not, are actually winning and winning big, because it's all about the electronics. Bass fishing used to, you know, these guys never even used their sonars in the past. You know, they fished shoreline cover and they fished shallow water, and to that, you know, sonar was nothing. But now it's everything.
0: Yeah, this has been a big story. I've been talking about forward-facing sonar for years, and it seems like everyone finally understands just what a big deal is. It's my understanding there was a story in the Wall Street Journal about this, Tim, that you know, talking about how some of the older anglers are a little ticked off about this. But, yeah, these young guys are dominating in part because of forward-facing sonar. Now, tell me if I'm wrong, Tim. Do some of these Elite Series events require you not to use forward-facing sonar? I thought they kind of mixed it up so that, you know, for that very reason. But, I mean, you can still pre-fish with forward-facing sonar and do a lot of research in the days leading up to an event and figure out where the fish are, right? So, yeah, it's been an absolute game changer. And I mean, you know, it's not like Trey McKinney is an outlier. There's a bunch of young guys out there doing very well, and it's in part because they're just so comfortable with this technology.
1: The second place angler of the year was a young, very young Canadian.
0: Right.
1: And we had a Canadian win this Bassmaster Classic here just a few years ago. So you're talking about situations where everything is topsy-turvy now. It used to be all these just, you know, these guys from down south, Texas, Florida, Alabama. Those were the guys that won the tournaments. And Danny Brower comes out of Missouri, and he's hot. Well, you know, now it's guys from Carbondale, Illinois.
0: Right.
1: You know, it's guys from Canada.
0: Yeah.
1: It's guys from Minnesota. Our Minnesota guys are doing extremely well.
0: Mm-hmm. Yeah.
1: Those Minnesota guys never held a candle to those southern guys for years.
0: Right.
1: It's all changed now. And now we're seeing guys that are in their early 20s dominating the tournament circuits because everything has changed, and now they realize, oh, those big fish are deep. I can find them with my forward-facing sonar. I can come up with something that's going to trigger bites, and I'm going to win this tournament. This guy, in his last tournament, popped a 6-pounder and said, you know, right when I caught that fish, I thought I got a chance. And he did. He won.
0: Tim, before we go, another quick beyond item involving the Grand Canyon. I ran that. I actually ran a photo that I took in the Grand Canyon of this little tiny stream, this little trickle of a stream that I saw when I backpacked through there, I don't know, 6 years ago. Well, that stream was a raging torrent here a couple weeks ago when they got, you know, some rain in the by the, presumably by the North Rim that came roaring down Bright Angel Creek, blew out that very campground where I stayed, the Phantom Ranch, that whole area, and at least two people killed. Yeah, it's my understanding that the storm that hit wasn't a huge amount. It was like an inch of rain, but it drains a huge area. And I guess there had been rain in the area earlier, so the soil was already fairly saturated. And throw that one more inch of rain and boom, big story for one of our national parks.
1: Yeah, this was flash floods exponentially.
0: That
1: can happen. I was camping down in northeast Iowa one time down at Little Paint Creek, and we had an incredible amount of rain going all day long, but the creek, you could see it rising, but it didn't look like it was too bad. But that they came around and said, you guys really should think about packing up and getting out of here because we've got a big storm coming in. And we did. And we went up to our place on high ground, and then that night it poured, and all that water that had saturated the ground during the day couldn't take up any of that water that came in that night.
0: Right.
1: And the flash flood just came through there, and it literally lifted up bridges, moved them, and literally changed the direction of the creek in some places. And if we'd have been there, it would have literally wiped us out. So, you got to listen to those warnings, and you got to pay attention because, man, something like that happens, and it'll kill you.
0: Especially in this part of the country now, we get a lot of these 1-inch and 2-inch and 3-inch rainfalls in southeast Minnesota, northeast Iowa, your neck of the woods. Yeah, it can generate a lot of water in those valleys quickly. Tim, we're out of time for this week, but thanks a lot for joining me. I'm looking forward to chatting with you again next week. And
1: yeah, we'll catch up to you soon.
0: All right, have a good week ahead. See you, Tim. That was Tim Lesmeister. Thank you to him, all of our other guests. Everybody, have yourself a great week out of doors. I'm Rob Gerisline signing off for Outdoor News Radio.
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4: NBC News Radio, I'm Jennifer Kuiper. President Trump is visiting the Emerald Isle this weekend, he says, while meeting with Ireland's prime minister.
5: We've had some discussions on trade and various other things. We have a big relationship with Ireland.
4: And Trump says that will continue stronger than ever. Homeland Security Secretary Mark Wayne Mullen claims Minnesota Democratic Congresswoman Ilhan Omar married her brother and says she could be deported. Mullen has told conservative podcaster Benny Johnson that there is an ongoing federal investigation into Omar as part of an alleged fraudulent immigration scheme. Mullen claims Omar married her brother to try to bring him to the United States. The Somali-born congresswoman has denied the allegations. A juror in the Lindsey Clancy mistrial is talking about the testimony that influenced her decision to vote not guilty. Scott Carr has more.
6: Juror Paula Devlin told CBS Mornings that testimony given by Lindsey Clancy's ex-husband, Patrick Clancy, largely influenced her decision to vote not guilty. Devlin says she found it compelling to see Clancy not able to say something negative about his ex-wife, who's still facing murder charges in the deaths of her three young children.
4: Commerce Secretary Howard Lutnick tells NBC News that President Trump's proposed $5,000 dividend checks for adults would not come from tax money. Trump said during the Republican National Committee's first midterm convention that the checks will be given out if Republicans retain Congress in the November midterms. In California, Laguna Beach is under a local state of emergency. Officials say Hurricane Marie left extensive beach erosion and other related damages. For the first time in its history, Fiestas Patrias, Colorado, is coming to the Denver metro area. And event coordinator Kimberly Bonilla says the event kicks off Hispanic Heritage Month and celebrates Mexican independence.
7: Not many people know it's in September, which is why we love to highlight and celebrate the culture.
4: I'm Jennifer Kuiper, NBC News Radio.
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9: Lots of sunshine today with daytime highs approaching 67. Winds out of the northwest 10 to 15 miles per hour. Lows level off around 49. Tonight, partly cloudy skies. High temperatures reach up to 65. Tomorrow, sunshine mixed with clouds at times. low 60s. Monday, with storms likely. Warmer Tuesday, with highs in the mid-60s. From the Weatherology Radio Network, I'm staff meteorologist Jennifer Wojcicki on AM 1150 KASM.
10: Coming up on 8:03 on your Saturday morning, Adam right here with you inside the Chasm Studios on this September the 12th, 2026. 56 degrees right now under sunny skies here in central Minnesota. Winds about 3 miles per hour out of the northwest. What's on the agenda for this Saturday morning? As I look ahead here, what do we got? Conservation report coming up at 8:08. That'll get us to sports at 8:15, starting with MNN. Get an update on how your Minnesota Twins did yesterday, along with a quick preview of Golden Gophers taking on Mississippi State in college football, and some updated scores on high school football from around the area as well. 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Got MNN news at 8:30, 9:30, and 10:30. FSA report at around 11:25, and your AMART at 11:50. So all that on the way here on this morning before we take a break. I want to mention again a lost dog in the area. Kipper ran away 2 miles south of New Munich. Kipper's tan German short hair has a shock collar. And the phone number, if you have any information, 320-290-0368. Again, that's 320-290-0368. Let's take a break. We'll come back. And if we have time for a quick song, we'll do that. Or we'll go straight into your conservation report. Next, right here on KASM.
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0: Good morning, everyone. This is Nolan Notch, Wildlife Habitat Specialist with the Stearns Conservation District, and I am here to talk to you about this week's conservation dirt tape. In this week's episode of the dirt tape, I will be talking about tree stand safety, how Stearns County switched from shotgun hunting to rifle hunting, and then I will be talking about conservation acres and how they are not public. Every year, tree stand falls remain to be the leading cause of serious injuries among hunters. In fact, most of these accidents happen not while sitting in the stand, but while climbing up or back down. That's when the hunters are most vulnerable. Often just trying to get situated or shifting their gear around, and in that brief moment, they're not fully secured to the tree. So let's break down some of these essential safety steps. First, and most importantly, always use a full body harness. The older style waist belts just aren't enough. A proper harness would wrap around your shoulders, your chest, and your legs, evenly spreading the force if you slip. It's a simple step that prevents life-threatening injuries, including suspension trauma, which can be dangerous in just a matter of minutes. Next, attach your harness before you leave the ground. Clip into the tree and stay clipped the entire time you're climbing. Most falls happen during transition, meaning the few seconds that you step from the ladder onto the stand platform, or whether you're just adjusting yourself in the stand itself. Staying connected could be the difference between a close call and you actually falling out of the stand and it being a catastrophe. Another crucial habit is always having 3 points of contact. Whether you're climbing up or down, keep 2 hands in 1 foot or 2 feet in 1 hand in contact at all times. Wet boots, cold hands, worn out stand steps, and anything else could make climbing more dangerous than it looks. Always use a halt line to pull your bow, your pack, or your firearm. Never climb while carrying your gear. And before every use, inspect your straps, your buckles, your bolts, and check the health of the tree that you're attaching yourself to. A dead or rotting tree can also unexpectedly give out. Finally, always have a plan to recover from a fall. Know how to use your suspension relief strap, keep your phone handy, and practice ground level so you know that your harness handles well in case of an emergency. Another good tip is to also tell somebody when you are going out hunting, how long you are going out hunting, where you are going out hunting, and where to find you if you fall or do not respond or come back at a certain time. Next, let's talk about Stearns County switching to rifle hunting. One of the biggest changes this year for Stearns County, after decades of being shotgun-only area, Stearns County has officially switched to allowing rifles. This change followed Minnesota's repeal of the statewide shotgun zone. Counties were given the option to remain shotgun-only, but earlier this year, after public hearings and several weeks of discussion, Stearns County commissioners voted 4-1 to align with the new state rules. This means that rifles are now permitted during deer season throughout the county. Many local hunters spoke in support of the change, noting that rifles improved accuracy and consistency with statewide regulations, while others also expressed concern about safety or tradition. But ultimately, the county decided to follow the updated statewide approach. One important point to note with this is that even though rifles are now legal across Stearns County, you do not have to use them. You can still use a shotgun. Property owners still get to have the final say on what firearms can be used on their land. This is a big update to our hunting regulations, so make sure that you check the latest DNR regulations before you head out, especially if you hunt near county lines. And now, a reminder that can save hunters a lot of major trouble is that Minnesota has a lot of conservation acres enrolled in programs like the Conservation Reserve Program, Reinvest in Minnesota, and more. These programs help restore habitat, protect soil, water resources, and help create great wildlife cover. But the biggest thing about CRP and RIM and other conservation programs is that it is still private property. Even though these acres are part of conservation programs, the landowners still own the land. They still maintain control and they still make decisions about the access. So they are not automatically open to hunting. The only way that they will be open to hunting is if they are enrolled in the walk-in access program, which clearly posts signs that hunting is allowed. You must always request the landowner's permission before entering. No exceptions. Knocking on doors, making a phone call, or sending a polite message ahead of the season is still required. These landowners are helping conserve habitat for future generations, and respecting their property rights is part of keeping the partnership strong. So to wrap things up, tree stand safety is a big thing. It always starts with staying connected from the ground up. Make sure you keep 3 points of contact at all times, and make sure you use a proper harness. Stearns County will now be allowing rifles for hunting. That does not mean that you can't use a shotgun. You can still use that one if you would like to. And then conservation acres like CRP and RIM are not public. Just make sure that you ask permission unless it is marked as walk-in access. Good luck to all the hunters out there this season. Please stay safe, be respectful, and hopefully that you have some luck. This has been your conservation update from Stearns Conservation District. Once again, I am Nolan Notch, Wildlife Habitat Specialist. Good luck to everybody out there.
1: MNN Sports, I'm Jason Dinesen. The Twins lost to the Guardians last night 5-2, falling further behind in the wild card race. The game was tied at 2 after 8 innings, but Cleveland scored 3 runs in the top of the ninth. The loss drops Minnesota to 9 games under 500, 5.5 games behind Cleveland for the final wild card spot in the American League, and 6 games behind the White Sox in the AL Central, with 15 games left in the regular season. Golden Gopher football hosts Mississippi State this afternoon. It's the first time since 1959 that an SEC team is coming to Minneapolis. Defensive end Anthony Smith says there's some Big Ten pride on the line.
2: Yeah, I mean, it's a Big Ten. I mean, Big Ten SEC, I mean, these are two powerhouses. I mean, those are the powerhouses of college football. So, again, I'm excited to play. I'm just excited to play them, yeah.
1: Kickoff is at 2:38 this afternoon at Huntington Bank Stadium. The Vikings and Packers open the regular season tomorrow in Minneapolis. Vikings head coach Kevin O'Connell says veteran safety Harrison Smith missed practice yesterday as a day to rest, but will play in tomorrow's game.
3: He's in great shape. You know, he's definitely going to be up for the game, and we don't, you know, let Flo and those guys kind of work through what that role looks like, but give him all the credit. Came in great shape, and whatever workouts he was doing, he was ready to transition to football and didn't miss a beat. You know, didn't miss a beat this week, so we'll look forward to having him out there on Sunday.
1: Smith recently signed a contract to play with Minnesota for a 15th season. Kickoff at U.S. Bank Stadium is 3:25 tomorrow. Minnesota United is at St. Louis City FC tonight in MLS action. Golden Gopher volleyball swept Miami of Florida last night in straight sets. The St. Paul Saints lost to Syracuse last night 10-4. I'm Jason Dinesen. This is MNN.
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5: 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Recapping yesterday and what's coming up today. Starting from yesterday, as you heard, the Twins falling to the Guardians. 5-2 elsewhere in the Central. The Tigers beating the Rockies 6-2. The Royals over the Red Sox 3-2. And the division-leading White Sox, they lost to the Cardinals by the score of 7-3. College football, Big Ten action from last night, just one game. Rutgers losing to Boston College in a non-conference game, 28-21. And in high school football, your Albany Huskies getting a win over Pequot Lakes, 20-19. And elsewhere, Melrose taking down Sauk Center, a score of 40-32. Looking ahead for next week, your Albany sports schedule. On Tuesday, it's volleyball at home versus St. Cloud Cathedral. Thursday, volleyball at Piers. And then on Friday, your football team hosting Melrose. All three of those games, Tuesday, Thursday, and Friday, starting at 7 o'clock. You can hear them right here on KASM. Moving to today in Major League Baseball. Guardians and the Twins at 3:10 from Target Field. Got the Tigers hosting the Rockies at 12:10. Back to 3:10 for the Royals. They're in Boston taking on the Red Sox. And 6:15, it is the White Sox in St. Louis. Wrap up sports here with Big Ten football. A bunch of notable games going on. Start with Minnesota and Mississippi State at 2:30. Elsewhere in the conference at 11, you had number 5 Indiana hosting Howard. Oregon is on the road. They're ranked number 6. They play Oklahoma State. Michigan hosting number 11 Oklahoma. And Penn State at Temple. Penn State ranked number 16. At 2:30, number 19, Washington, hosting Utah State. 6:15, Western Illinois at Wisconsin. And the big game going on in college football this weekend at 6:30, number 1, Ohio State. They travel to Texas tonight. Texas is number 4 in the country, so number 1 versus number 4 there. Number 21, Iowa, hosting Iowa State at 6:30. And then at 10 o'clock, number 14, USC, hosting Louisiana. So there's sports on a Saturday morning. We got country music starting in just over 10 minutes at 8:32. That'll come after Eminem at 8:30. Not done with the old-time music, though, quite yet. We'll take a break, come back in a minute, and hear the Jerry and Joyce Band with Dim Lights, Thick Smoke. Next year on KASM Radio.
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0: I'm Jason Dinesen. Minnesota's new Veterans Museum will officially open to the public today. Museum Board Chair Mark Ritchie.
1: I'm challenging all of us about remembering that it's really not an ending, it's a beginning. What we've started is for those times we shall never see. We owe it to those because of what all who sacrificed displayed in those rooms have done for us.
0: The museum is in Little Falls and holds more than 25,000 artifacts. Authorities have suspended the ground search near Callaway for a man wanted in connection with a shooting in August, but a broader search for 24-year-old Ryan Pacheco continues. Authorities consider Pacheco armed and dangerous. The Twins lost to the Guardians last night 5-2. Golden Gopher football hosts Mississippi State this afternoon, and the Vikings open the regular season tomorrow against Green Bay with a home game at U.S. Bank Stadium. This is MNN.
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0: Homecoming 63 from Keith Whitley right here on Chasm Radio. Before that was From a Jack to a King from Ricky Van Shelton and George Jones with I'm a One Woman Man. 8:49 right now. We got 11 minutes until 9 o'clock and just over 15 until funeral announcements. That was at 9:05. Right now, we'll take a break and get to some more music before 9 o'clock. Got David Ball with Thinking Problem and a requested song coming up after the break. Old Hippie from the Bellamy Brothers in just under 2 minutes.
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1: The son of Colorado Republican Congresswoman Lauren Boebert won't get extra time in jail after a Garfield County judge sentenced him for a probation violation. Tyler Boebert violated probation in a 2024 Garfield County credit card and identity theft conviction after he was arrested on child abuse charges in Weld County last year. California is running out of its current license plate numbers and is switching to a new format. Dina Kodiak with more.
2: For nearly 50 years, California plates have used 7 characters with 1 number, 3 letters, and 3 more numbers. The new license plate format, called Mirrored, will have 3 numbers, 3 letters, and then 1 final number. The DMV predicted the current format would run out by late 2026 or early 2027. It seems that the estimate was accurate. Plates starting with 9Z in the old format appeared on California roads this summer, and people have reported seeing the new format as well.
1: New Jersey Transit bus riders can now surf the web, email, or stream a show while using the bus's internet connection. Levon Putney has details.
3: Over 1,500 of the agency's buses are on the roads now with free Wi-Fi service for passengers. And NJ Transit President and CEO Chris Kullery says they expect 80% of their buses will be equipped by the end of the year. The remaining 20% will be replaced with new Wi-Fi connected buses as the old ones retire. The service is not only free for riders to use, but ultimately costs the agency nothing as well, since the $15 million price tag was covered by a federal Treasury Department grant.
1: A new study finds eating in a certain time window may help those with diabetes and obesity. University of Illinois at Chicago research shows eating between noon and 8 p.m. improves blood sugar control in adults with type 1 diabetes. In addition, researchers also found no increase in the risk of high or low blood sugar levels among those in the study. Los Angeles Mayor Karen Bass has issued a statement celebrating the legacy of Lonnie G. Bunch, the first black person and the first historian to lead the Smithsonian Institution. He announced his retirement on Tuesday. I'm Jennifer Kuiper, NBC News Radio.
0: Chasm weather.
4: Sunshine mixed with clouds at times today, with daytime highs approaching 67. Winds out of the northwest, 10 to 15 miles per hour. Partly cloudy skies tonight, lows dip down to about 49. High temperatures reach up to 65. Tomorrow, sunshine mixed with clouds at times. High temperatures reach up to 62. Monday, with storms likely, 66. Mainly clear Tuesday. From the Weatherology Weather Center, I'm meteorologist Jennifer Wojcicki on AM 1150 KASM.
5: 9:03 on your Saturday morning. Adam Ray with you inside the Chasm Studios here in Albany. 59 degrees under clear skies. Winds about 5 miles per hour out of the northwest right now. Very pleasant start to your weekend. What's on the way here on Chasm for the rest of the morning? We got funeral announcements in a couple of minutes, and then more country music until 9:30 with Eminem News. 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Funeral announcements again later on in the morning at 11:10. An FSA report at around 11:25. And your air mark coming up at 11:50. Later on after that, in the early afternoon, we'll have your birthday club at 12:20. That'll be right before Who's Taking Over at 12:30 here. Let me grab the schedule. Oliver Mossman taking over at 12:30. So that's the rundown. Till then, right now, we're going to take a one-minute break. We'll come back and get to those funeral announcements next, right here on KASM.
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5: 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Funeral services for Lawrence Lonnie Iverson, age 83 of Osakis, will be today at 11 o'clock at Salem Lutheran Church in Osakis. Visitation is 1 hour prior to the services this morning at the church. That is for late Lawrence Lonnie Iverson, age 83 of Osakis. Mass of Christian burial for Stephen Gretsch, age 64 of Albany, will be this morning at 11 o'clock at Seven Dollars Church in Albany. Visitation is from 9:30 until 11 this morning at the church. And that is for late Stephen Gretsch, age 64 of Albany. Funeral services for Dorothy Flipson, age 90 of Cold Spring, be this morning at 11 o'clock at St. Boniface Catholic Church in Cold Spring. Visitation is from 9 o'clock until 10:45 this morning at the church. That is for late Dorothy Flipson, age 90 of Cold Spring. Celebration of life for Ann Annie Holt, age 81 of St. Cloud, will be today from 1 o'clock until 4 at the Miller Carlin Funeral Home in St. Cloud. That is for late Ann Annie Holt, age 81 of St. Cloud. Mass of Christian burial for Loretta Moran, age 88, will be on Tuesday at 11 o'clock at Holy Family Catholic Church in Belle Prairie. Visitation is from 9 o'clock until 11 on Tuesday at the church. That is for late Loretta Moran, age 88. Funeral services for Randy Johansson.

0: Annis, age 66, of St. Nicholas. We on Friday at 10:30 at St. Nicholas Catholic Church. Visitation will be on Thursday from 4 o'clock until 8 at the Wenner Funeral Home in Richmond. And from 9 o'clock until 10:15 on Friday at the church. That is for late Randy Johannes, age 66, of St. Nicholas. Celebration of life for Bernice Cray, age 100, of St. Cloud. We on Friday at 12 o'clock at the Daniel Funeral Home in St. Cloud. Visitation is from 10 o'clock until 12 on Friday at the funeral home. That is for late Bernice Cray, age 100, of St. Cloud. Those were your funeral announcements. They were brought to you by the Daniel Funeral Home and Cremation of St. Cloud, Clearwater, St. Joseph, Sartell, Daniel Benson Funeral Home of St. Cloud, and the Daniel Anderson Funeral Home of Painesville. The Miller Carlin Funeral Homes of St. Cloud, Albany, holding forward to Ann Upsala, Albany Floral Shop and Gifts, the Pat and Schott Funeral and Cremation Services of Sox Center, Melrose, Freeport, and Gray Eagle, the Shelley Funeral Homes of Little Falls, Piers, Swanville, and Onamia, and Cold Spring Floral and Gifts. 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

0: Saturday Night Special, Conway Twitty, here on KASM. Let's take a break. Welcome back. It's more music before Eminem at 9:30. Mark Chestnut on the way with Blame It on Texas. And it's only Make Believe from Ronnie McDowell next.
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0: Dinesen. Golden Gopher football hosts a team from the SEC for the first time since 1959 when Mississippi State comes to Minneapolis later today. Gopher head coach P.J. Fleck.
1: You know, we've worked really hard over the last 9 days and finally arrived here. You know, our guys are ready to go. I'm sure Mississippi State's ready to go too, but talk all year about just elite matchups and college football and how much fun is this? You know what I mean? This is what college football's all about.
0: Kickoff at Huntington Bank Stadium is 2:38 this afternoon. Despite drought conditions across parts of Minnesota this summer, the state's fall color season is expected to be fairly typical. DNR Forest Health Specialist Brian Schwingle says widespread tree disease, insect damage, and severe weather that can diminish autumn colors have been largely absent this year. He says drought impacts will be most noticeable in already stressed areas, such as trees in yards and along roadways. For more on these and other stories, visit MinnesotaNewsNetwork.com. 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
2: 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Just like playing the lottery. Minnesota Lottery. 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
1: NBC News Radio, I'm Jennifer Kuiper. President Trump is on a two-day trip to Ireland. He has taken part in a bilateral meeting with Ireland's prime minister and says that the two countries have a fantastic relationship, adding that it's one that is very profitable for Ireland.
2: Relationship with Ireland, and that will continue stronger than ever.
1: The president has also attended an event with embassy personnel and business officials and is set to attend the final days of the Irish Open at his golf course in Doonbeg. Savannah Guthrie opens up about her mom, Nancy, ahead of a trip with the Today Show crew to Ireland. She shared a personal connection with the country, saying her mom's family was from Galway. This, as the investigation into Nancy Guthrie's disappearance continues. The 84-year-old woman was believed to be abducted from her Arizona home in the early hours of February 1st. 25 years after the 9/11 terror attacks, previously classified 9/11 documents are being released by the Trump administration. Documents are mainly from the daily intel briefings for former Presidents Clinton and George W. Bush, with warnings that Osama bin Laden was plotting to attack the U.S. using hijacked passenger jets. A juror in the Lindsey Clancy mistrial is talking about the testimony that influenced her decision to vote not guilty. Scott Carr has more.
3: Juror Paula Devlin told CBS Mornings that testimony given by Lindsey Clancy's ex-husband, Patrick Clancy, largely influenced her decision to vote not guilty. Devlin says she found it compelling to see Clancy not able to say something negative about his ex-wife, who's still facing murder charges and the deaths of her three young children. I'm Scott Carr.
1: A severe weather threat is set to take aim at parts of the southeast this weekend. Heavy rain is expected along the Gulf Coast and central Florida today, raising the risk for flash flooding. Meantime, low-lying cities like Tampa and New Orleans could see up to 3 inches of rain by Sunday. I'm Jennifer Kuiper, NBC News Radio.
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6: Chasm weather.
7: Sunshine mixed with clouds at times. Today, with daytime highs approaching 67. Winds out of the northwest, 10 to 15 miles per hour. Partly cloudy skies. Tonight, lows dip down to about 49. High temperatures reach up to 65. Tomorrow, sunshine mixed with clouds at times. High temperatures reach up to 62. Monday, with storms likely. 66, mainly clear Tuesday. From the Weatherology...

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1: 10:04 on your Saturday afternoon. Adam Ray with you inside the Chasm Studios for another 2 hours and 20 minutes. 61 degrees right now here in Albany. Clear skies. Winds about 5 miles per hour out of the northwest. Very nice start to the weekend here on this September the 12th. What do we got going on until 12:30? Music for the rest of the hour. We do have Eminem on the way at 10:30, but that's really about it besides your favorite country tunes. News and weather again at 11. Funeral announcements around 11:10. We have an FSA report at 11:25, and your Air Mart is at 11:50. Once we hit noon, we'll get to an extension report at 12:15, and then your birthday club on the way at 12:20. Oliver Mossman takes over at 12:30. So that's the rundown here. We're going to take a break. We'll come back. Get some more music. Steve Earle on the way. Copperhead Road, right here on KASM.
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1: Diggs passes to Van Heel. The hit by Lang. Down and good.
0: Albany Huskies Athletics is brought to you by our fantastic sports boosters.
2: Nice diving stop there from Lovitz. Here's a kill attempt off of a block and down. Albany gets the side out.
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0: Alabama with Pass It On here on KASM. Got more country music from Waylon, Willie, Johnny, and Chris, along with some John Denver and Charlie Pride. Next, after Eminem.
1: And I'm Jason Dinesen. The Minnesota Department of Natural Resources is celebrating 75 years of the state's public wildlife management areas. Assistant Regional Wildlife Manager Brandon Shad.
2: Being kind of scattered throughout the state, they're close by to most of our residents and provide opportunities for them to get outside and do outdoor recreational activities like hunting, fishing, trapping, bird watching, very close to home.
1: You can find more information about the state's wildlife management areas at the DNR website. Minnesota's new Veterans Museum officially opens to the public today in Little Falls. The facility showcases more than 25,000 artifacts highlighting the service and sacrifice of Minnesota veterans dating back to statehood in 1858. And despite drought conditions across much of Minnesota this summer, the DNR says the state's fall color season is expected to be fairly typical. I'm Jason Dinesen. This is MNN.
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old country boy that me can't hack. It's early to rise, early in a sack. I thank God I'm a country boy. Well, a simple kind of life never did me no harm. 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Well, I got me a

0: Night Games from Charlie Pride. Before that, we had a requested song, Elvis Presley's cover of My Way. And also some Johnny Denver and the Highwaymen as well. 10:50 right now. We got about 10 minutes until news and weather at 11. I'll say about 15, 20 minutes away from funeral announcements around 11:05, 11:10, somewhere in there. And then your Airmart on the way 1 hour from now at 11:50. Right now, we're going to take a one-minute break. We'll come back, close out this hour with some more country music. Vince Gill coming up with High Lonesome Sound after this.
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1: NBC News Radio, I'm Lisa Carton. President Trump says he would love to see a unified Ireland. Trump made the comment during a meeting today with the Irish Prime Minister in Dublin.
2: We're in business. We've had some discussions on trade and various other things. We have a big relationship with Ireland, and that will continue stronger than ever.
1: The president is also set to attend the final days of the Irish Open, which is being held at his golf course in Doombeg. Commerce Secretary Howard Lutnick says President Trump's proposed $5,000 dividend checks for adults would not come from tax money. Lutnick made the comment in an interview with NBC News. He also claimed they can earn the money that Donald Trump wants to pay out. Trump said during the Republican National Committee's first midterm convention that the checks will be given out if Republicans retain Congress in the November elections. Two Virgin Australia passengers were arrested after claiming to have a gun on a flight to Doha, Qatar. Sources say both male passengers were tied down after headbutting and spitting on crew members Friday. The flight departed Melbourne for Doha. No other details were released. Automaker Ford is recalling about 223,500 vehicles. A National Highway Traffic Safety spokesperson says fuel tanks are not fully secured and are leaking. This recall impacts some 2023 to 2027 F-150 vehicles. Inspection and replacements will be taken care of by the dealer at no charge.
3: No magic is stronger than sisterhood. Cast by fate, tested by time.
1: Practical Magic 2 is bewitching moviegoers in its debut. The sequel, starring Sandra Bullock and Nicole Kidman, is expected to conjure up between $30 and $40 million domestically this weekend after making $4.7 million from Thursday previews. The film is projected to knock Spider-Man Brand New Day out of the top spot. You're listening to the latest on NBC News Radio.
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4: Chasm Weather.
5: Sunshine mixed with clouds at times today, with daytime highs approaching 67. Winds out of the northwest, 10 to 15 miles per hour. Partly cloudy skies tonight, lows dip down to about 49. High temperatures reach up to 65. Tomorrow, sunshine mixed with clouds at times. High temperatures reach up to 62. Monday, with storms likely, 66, mainly clear Tuesday. From the Weatherology Weather Center, I'm meteorologist Jennifer Wojcicki on AM 1150 KASM.
6: 11:03 on your Saturday morning. Adam Ray with you inside the Chasm Studios here in Albany. 63 degrees right now. Nice and sunny. Winds, we'll say about 5 to 7 miles per hour right now out of the west. What do we got going on for the next hour and 20 minutes or so? Before Oliver Mossman takes over at 12:30. A few announcements in a few minutes. And then after that, some country music until about 11:25. We'll get an FSA report at that point. And some more music until your air mark. As always, that's at 11:50. We'll get to an extension report at 12:15 and your birthday club at 12:20 as well. So all that is on the way here before we throw it out to a commercial break. Been a couple of hours since I mentioned it, so we'll do it again here. There is a call for a missing dog. Kipper went missing 2 miles south of New Munich. Kipper is tan. It is a German short hair with a shock collar. If you have any information, please call 320-290-0368. Ken Kipper, missing 2 miles south of New Munich. A tan and orange German short hair with a shock collar. Phone number 320 290 And with that, we will come back in 1 minute, get to your funeral announcements, and then more music right after that on KASM.
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6: 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Mass of Christian Burial for Loretta Moran, age 88. Be on Tuesday at 11 o'clock at Holy Family Catholic Church in Belle Prairie. Visitation is from 9 o'clock until 11 on Tuesday at the church. That is for late Loretta Moran, age 88. Funeral services for Randy Johannes, age 66, of St. Nicholas. We on Friday at 10:30 at St. Nicholas Catholic Church. Visitation will be on Thursday from 4 o'clock until 8 at the Wenner Funeral Home in Richmond. And from 9 o'clock until 10:15 on Friday at the church. That is for late Randy Johannes, age 66, of St. Nicholas. Celebration of Life for Bernice Cray, age 100, of St. Cloud. We on Friday at 12 o'clock at the Daniel Funeral Home in St. Cloud. Visitation is from 10 o'clock until 12 on Friday at the funeral home. That is for late Bernice Cray, age 100, of St. Cloud. Those were your funeral announcements. They were brought to you by the Daniel Funeral Home and Cremation of St. Cloud, Clearwater, St. Joseph, Sartell, Daniel Benson Funeral Home of St. Cloud, and the Daniel Anderson Funeral Home of Painesville. The Miller Carlin Funeral Homes of St. Cloud, Albany, Hollingford, and Uppsala, Albany Floral Shop and Gifts, the Pat and Shot Funeral and Cremation Services of Sock Center, Melrose, Freeport, and Gray Eagle, the Shelley Funeral Homes of Little Falls, Piers, Swanville, and Onamia, and Cold Spring Floral and Gifts. 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
3: The top 25 reasons for not going to church. Reason number 14. I don't go to church because I'm all right the way I am. People often think that if they go to church regularly, that their lives will have to change dramatically from what they are. Most people are afraid of change. On the other hand, most people also recognize that they are not perfect and that some change in the way they live their lives might be a good thing. True Christianity means inviting someone perfect into our lives. That somebody is Jesus Christ. Nobody can change who they are without his help. Allowing him to live his life through us by faith can help us break the power of sin in our lives and allow us to do the right things we've always wanted to do. That's the kind of change all of us can live with, and that's the truth.
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0: Right Hand Man from Eddie Raven here on KASM. We got more country music in about 10 minutes, along with your Air Mart in 25. First, though, let's take a 1 minute break. We'll come back and get to an extension report right here on an FSA report right here on KASM.
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4: Good morning, everyone. This is Steve Frerichs with the Stearns County FSA office bringing your weekly FSA report. Corn silage is coming out at a record pace in an attempt to stay ahead of the dry matter percentages. The crop is drying down faster than producers can get it out of the field. Soybeans are dropping leaves quickly. It will be a race next week to harvest at optimal moisture percentages. I have seen some snappage coming out already. Everything is ahead of typical year average harvest date schedules. Fields are dry. This is an opportunity. Take it, if you can. A little bit about the Livestock Forage Program. Stearns County has triggered for the Livestock Forage Program, known as LFP, with an effective eligibility date of September 7th of 2026. Please note that some neighboring counties are ahead of us on that effective date. Some other counties have not triggered yet, and they might not, based on the National Drought Monitor. We monitor the report from the National Drought Monitor every Thursday morning at 8 a.m. If you are questioning whether the county that you're in triggered or not yet, you need to talk to that specific county about eligibility, please. So producers have some homework before applying if they think they're eligible for the Livestock Forage Program. Eligible producers will need to self-certify the class, quantity, and type of livestock that are on pasture. If not already an FSA customer, we will need a copy of the pasture lease to determine who has the risk in the eligible land and the livestock. And producers will need to verify that they certified their pastures timely by the July 15th deadline. Every year I preach that producers need to certify their pastures when they certify their crops. And this is a classic example of why that's important. You never know when this is going to turn up. After you have addressed all these items, please call the office to schedule an appointment. 320-251-7800, extension 2. So a little bit more about this program. Producers in Stearns County are eligible to apply for the 2026 Livestock Forage Disaster Program, known as LFP, benefits on native pasture, full season improved pasture, annual ryegrass, or forage sorghum certified for grazing. LFP provides compensation if you suffered grazing losses for covered livestock due to drought on privately owned land or cash lease land or federal managed lands. There's some producers that have cattle on federally

0: managed land. County committees can only accept LFP applications after notification is received by the National Office of Qualifying Drought or agencies for permitted livestock on federally managed land due to wildfire. That's not going to pertain to us. We received the notification, like I said, that Stearns County triggered on, on September 7th is when we triggered. The working family tax cut lowered the threshold for producers to qualify for a one-month payment, with payments now triggering after four consecutive weeks on severe droughts. That would be a D2 on the drought monitor conditions instead of eight consecutive weeks. So the working family tax cut changed this program requirement from 8 weeks down to 4 weeks on a D2 basis. And producers may receive a two-month payment for D2 conditions for seven out of the eight consecutive weeks during the grazing cycle. This change is retroactive to January 1 of 2026. You must complete Form CCC 853 and required supporting documentation submitted no later than March 1st of 2027 for the 2026 losses. So if you believe this impacts you, please call the service center. Remember earlier I told you have some homework. We need to know a few things before you schedule that appointment. Self-certifying the number of livestock, providing a copy of the pasture lease, making sure you certified by the deadline. All important factors for this program. I will note that the feed transportation program for ELAP, which kind of piggybacks on the LFP program, those rules did not change. That is not in effect at this time and will not be till we get to 8 weeks at a D2 drought rating. And that remains to be seen. We've been getting some rain as of late. I'm getting a lot of phone calls about the DMC program and questions about whether there's any payments forthcoming. The National DMC customer-facing site provides payment projections. Please be mindful that we cannot project payments as we do not know what they're going to be, but you can use this chart to identify where they potentially think payments might be. And with that, I'm going to tell you that I've got some numbers for you today, but that's as of today. This changes every day. What you need to do is go into the site and look at the projections for potential amounts. We know that DMC payments are always 2 months delayed. So an example, on October 1 of 2026, we will know the August 2026 rate. And right now, the projection for August says that the margin would be $9.35. For producers who would have selected $9.50, that's a 15-cent payment margin. September calls for $7.83, so we can see there's a sharp dip coming in the projections for the margin for that program, which suggests payments. But again, these are projections. These are not payment amounts. If you are looking to understand the projections, go to the USDA site. They can provide you the best information available for that, for whether the projections lie. Every day this number changes, so it's important that you take a peek at it if you are questioning that. Otherwise, as soon as the payments trigger, we send them out as quickly as we possibly can. Marketing assistance loans. If you're thinking about a marketing assistance loan for 2026, we can start the process once the crop is harvested and in the bin. If you know you're going to be doing this, you certainly can reach out to the office and talk to Therese Dene to get the ball rolling. Note that we need the bin locations, the height of the grain in the bin, and the crop capacity to finalize anything. The entire process takes a bit longer than it did years past due to some new required extra steps in the process. For that matter, good communication is needed for that particular application. We're getting questions on ERC PLC signups. We do not have a signup as of yet for the 2026 signup. And that's as of I'm recording this on Friday morning at 9 a.m. We're hearing that there might be a press release, so watch for that. Potentially things could change if that comes out, but we know what you know at this point in time. Many are asking if there will be 2025 ARC PLC payments. Again, we cannot speculate. The 2025 marketing year for corn and soybeans ends on September 30th. USDA will release that information in early October. For anybody that's looking for it. Payment eligibility details. Our staff have contacted all affected entities with payment limitations and payment eligibility options regarding qualified pass-through options. If you are affected by this and have not yet addressed the topic, please call the office and do so ASAP. As we approach the fall payment cycles, remember that if you are changing bank accounts on any of your information with USDA or FSA, we need to know that now. October CRP payment cycles are right around the corner. If you changed your bank account, we're not going to be able to direct deposit that information correctly. This goes for all programs. So if you've changed that, please contact the office. Get us a copy of your new routing information for your direct deposit so we can make sure that that flows seamlessly. Also, if you require CRP management activities like mowing, disking, burning, that type of thing on your CRP contracts, that's required to be completed by September 30th. Please do not delay. If you have questions, please communicate with our team. Have a safe, productive, and profitable harvest. Take the time to enjoy what you've accomplished this fall. Be proud of what you've accomplished, because we certainly are proud of you. That's all for this week. Thank you for listening. This has been Steve Ferrix with the Stearns County FSA office, bringing your weekly FSA report. Thank you.
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0: 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They will remain in file for 3 to 5 days. Before we jump into the auction bulletin, I want to thank our AirMart sponsor, Apex Mechanical.
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0: 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With that, we're going to take a break. We'll come back in just over 2 minutes. Get some news and weather, and then finish off the Air Mart after that here on KASM.
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6: NBC News Radio, I'm Lisa Carton. President Trump says a unified Ireland will happen eventually. The president touted his relationship with the country while meeting with Ireland's prime minister.
7: The United States and Ireland have a fantastic relationship, a very profitable one for Ireland. It's less profitable for us, to be honest.
6: Just 2 weeks ago, new British Prime Minister Andy Burnham said a referendum on Northern Ireland leaving the United Kingdom was off the table. Trump is visiting his Irish golf course for a major golf tournament this weekend. Homeland Security Secretary Mark Wayne Mullen says Minnesota Democratic Congresswoman Ilhan Omar married her brother and could be deported. Mullen told conservative podcaster Benny Johnson there's an ongoing federal investigation into Omar as part of an alleged fraudulent immigration scheme. Mullen claimed Omar married her brother to try to bring him to the United States. The Somali-born Omar has denied the allegations. Consumer sentiment fell slightly for the second straight month. Matt Mattinson has more.
8: The University of Michigan's early reading for September slipped as gas prices and trade tensions increased. The survey noted declines across most age and income groups over concerns about the economy. Year-ahead inflation expectations rose to 4.6%, which is up more than a half percent from August. Overall, consumer sentiment is now 16% below February before the start of the Iran conflict.
6: A severe weather threat is set to take aim at parts of the southeast this weekend. Heavy rain is expected along the Gulf Coast and central Florida today, raising the risk for flash flooding. The University of Texas at Austin is putting robots in some of its dorms. A new National Science Foundation-funded center led by the university is hoping to understand what happens when people and robots interact over long periods of time. Researchers from six universities and industry partners will study how humans and robots learn from each other. 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
4: Chasm Weather.
3: Mainly clear skies this afternoon with daytime highs approaching 67. Northwest winds 10 to 15 miles per hour. Lows level off around 48. Tonight, partly cloudy skies. High of 67. Tomorrow, a blend of clouds and sun. High temperatures reach up to 62. Monday, with storms likely. 66, mainly sunny skies Tuesday. From the Weatherology Weather Center, I'm meteorologist Jennifer Wojcicki on AM 1150 KASM.
0: 3 minutes past the hour of 12 o'clock on your Saturday afternoon. Adam right here with you inside the Chasm Studios in Albany. 64 degrees right now and sunny here in central Minnesota. Winds about 5 miles per hour out of the northwest. On the way here in the next 20 minutes or so, I have an extension report from the U of M in about 10. And then your birthday club. I'll be doing that in about 17 minutes at 12:20. Be sure to stay tuned for that. I think I got 3 or 4 entries in the folder for today. Well, right now we're going to finish off the Air Mart, though. For that, we'll go to mychasm.com. 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We'll wrap up the Air Mart right there. Tune in Monday through Saturday at 11:45. Make sure you hear the Air Mart. If you have anything you want to buy, sell, trade, or give away, send in a postcard to Airmart, Chasm Radio, Box

0: 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And thank our Airmart sponsor, Apex Mechanical. We're going to break now. We'll come back in a few minutes, get to an extension report from the University of Minnesota, and your birthday club follows that. And you're on KASM.
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4: Nice diving stop there from Lobitz. Here's a kill attempt off of a block and down. Albany gets the side out.
1: Huskies volleyball brought to you by Albany Chrysler Center, Will and Bringdahl, Woken and Zimmerman, Lake Country Veterinary Services, Albany A&W, Albany Fiber Communications, Northland Buildings Incorporated, Albany Floral Shop and Gifts, Arcos Technology in Albany, and Lang Trenching in Avon.
5: Hello, this is Taylor Herbert, your local extension educator for crops in Wright, McLeod, and Meeker counties. I know I've mentioned a little bit before about some of the herbicide resistance screening that our extension weed specialist, Ellen Sarangi, is doing. But I wanted to briefly go over a little bit of the status on the water hemp herbicide resistance, but mainly talk a little bit about some of the cultural and non-chemical tactics we can use when dealing with some herbicide resistant weeds. So he found that the majority of the water hemp populations screened were resistant to Roundup, as well as Raptor. Then 31% of the populations were also resistant to Flexstar. The other new cases of herbicide resistance that were found were 47% of the populations were resistant to Atrex, 22% resistant to Callisto, and 10% resistant to Enlist One. So this just shows that herbicide resistance is spreading. The other thing that they found was that there were multiple herbicide-resistant populations, so even 3, 4, 5, 6-way resistance, so resistant to 6 different herbicide groups, leaving not a lot of options out there left for our chemical control. So what are some of the other weed management tools that we can use? The first would be to start clean. So use of pre-emergence herbicides just helps to pave the way for successful post-emergence applications. So really starting clean, making sure that your seed bed is nice and ready to go, trying to get that weed seed bank down a little bit more. when we have situations where pre wasn't applied and we have really dense weeds, we might only get control of 50 to 70%. So there are definitely some risks of having some escapes when not using a pre. So this is a really important tool in the toolbox. That said, weather can definitely impact pre-emerge herbicide, you know, efficacy. So if conditions are too dry, you know, it might not activate the herbicide. If it's too wet, we might get some runoff of that herbicide. So it's just something to think about. I know our springs have been a little bit more wet in recent years. So just something to think about there when you're trying to use a pre-emergence herbicide. The other cultural practice that is an option out there is to change your row spacing. So this is a little bit about just closing that canopy a little bit earlier and just being more competitive against weeds. So they did a study comparing 12 and 22-inch row soybeans, And it took 2 weeks extra for the 22-inch rows to reach 90% canopy cover. So obviously with the 12-inch rows, narrower row spacing, you get earlier canopy closure. And so you're shading out some of those weeds, and maybe you don't get as much germination either of those weeds. So it's just one of those tactics you can take. Another one that's related to, again, that kind of competition, making sure the canopy is closing quickly, is planting date. So earlier planting date can give your crops a little bit more competition. Of course, you know, earlier planting date has also been shown to have higher yields. So it's really all around just a good practice to try and get in there as early as you can. So in Rosemount, they did a study comparing three different planting dates, May 1st, May 15th, and then June 1st. The canopy closure was definitely earlier, significantly earlier, with the May 1st planting date, which yielded 62 bushels, compared to the June 1st planting date, which only yielded about 50 bushels. The other option that you do have that's a non-chemical control would be rotating your crops. So just helping to use different tillage practices, planting dates, row spacing, things like that, can just help to differentiate which weeds are coming up, and then you have a better chance to control them. And maybe have a little bit difference in your weed seed bank as well if you're doing different tillage. Just helps to break up the weed seed cycle a little bit more, so you can rotate your herbicide mode of action as well. The next option that's a little bit more new or different would be using cover crops. So cover crops provide a lot of different benefits. Of course, we know and use them a lot for their soil health benefits, but they also have the ability to suppress weeds. Of course, some cover crops can be a little bit more competitive, and so in that way, that gives them a cutting edge above weeds and helps them to reduce weed seed banks as well, and just help you to maintain biomass and then maintain some soil health practices as well. So just a little bit to share on a study by Dr. Eric Yu, who was a graduate student under Dr. Devlin Sarangi. And Eric Yu is now a regional extension educator with the crops team. So you'll be seeing a little bit more of his research here in the future. But he studied cereal rye cover crops to suppress weeds in soybeans. So he seeded some cereal rye in late September to early October. So some different seeding dates with rye as well. And then also did some different soybean planting dates, so May 15th and June 1st. And then his main goal was to look at different termination treatments for the cover crop. So he terminated that cereal rye at 7 days before planting, at planting with a pre-emerge herbicide, and then 7 days after planting. And the most weed suppression he got was when biomass of the cover crop reached 4,500 pounds per acre. This most often corresponded to the June 8th termination time, so the late planted soybean, and then kind of at planting for the termination. So the most water hemp suppression he got was when the cereal rye was terminated at planting, and then he got even better control when he added the pre-emerge herbicide as well. For soybean yields, they were greatest actually in the early planted soybeans, so maybe when the cereal rye didn't have as much of a biomass, and when the cereal rye was terminated at planting or shortly after planting. So just think about using a cereal rye cover crop. It's just another tool in the toolbox. Again, if you are planning to use a cereal rye cover crop to inhibit your weeds, make sure that you're terminating that cover crop on time, so at planting with or without a pre-emergence herbicide, or 7 days after planting is also an option, but don't let it go any longer than that. So those are just a few of the options here for some non-chemical weed control. If you're looking for more information or if you want to learn more, you can go to the Minnesota Crop News blog. If you search Minnesota Crop News, it should come up, and there's a lot more information about weed management from Devlin Sarangi as well as Eric Yu.
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0: 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Today is the September 12th edition of the Birthday Club. Three entries in the folder for today. First up here, happy 63rd birthday to Neil Bukers from Pat and Danny Groach. Happy birthday to Neil Bukers. First entry for today. Next up is a happy birthday to Nikki Koopminers. Nikki Koopminers. Birthday today. Happy birthday to Nikki. And the last entry here we have is for a happy birthday to Kim Thiessen from Dwayne and Karen Jansen. It's Kim Thiessen. Find out who the winner is right after this word from our sponsor, the Albany Home Bakery.
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0: Welcome back here, Chasm Radio. We have a winner for the birthday club for today. It is a happy birthday and congratulations to Kim Thiessen from Dwayne and Karen Jansen. Kim, you're going to get a certificate from us here at Chasm. Go ahead and redeem that at the Albany Home Bakery. Get yourself a cake. Again, happy birthday and congratulations, Kim Thiessen, your winner for today. Next edition of the birthday club coming up tomorrow. On your Sunday with Cy at around 12:50. Right now it is 12:22, coming up on 12:23, 64 degrees current time. About 5 mile per hour winds out of the northwest. Gonna get up to 67 or so today. Winds bumping up to about 10 to 15 miles per hour. Overnight low of 48. Tomorrow on your Sunday, 67 again for a high. And on Monday, highs around 62, scattered thunderstorms likely. It says here up to about 7/10 inches possible on Monday for your rain. Tuesday, 66, and sunny Wednesday, 66, with a chance of showers. So there's a look at weather here on Chasm. Should just about wrap things up for me today. Adam, are you going to sign off? Thanking everyone for tuning in. I believe Oliver Mossman should be in any minute. Take care of you the rest of the way. And you're listening to AM 1150 KASM.

I burned a hole in the dining room table. And let me see, I guess that's all.

You're listening to KASM, 1150 AM, your dependable neighbor. This is Joyce Jansen, and I'm here with filling in for Oliver Mossman for the afternoon until around 7 o'clock this evening. So if you have any requests, please give me a call. It is 65 degrees outside with sunny, bright, windy winds are at 5 miles per hour. That was the Desert Rose Band with Summer Wind. We had Tom T. Hall with P.S. I Love You and George Jones with The Right Left Hand. So I'm going to start out my afternoon with a shout out to my sister Josie and her husband Ron. It's their anniversary today, so happy anniversary. I believe it's 45 years. It's the reason I know that. Anyway, so happy anniversary, and here is your song with Dolly Parton, I Will Always Love You. Have a good day.

Dolly Parton, I Will Always Love You. Happy anniversary, Josie and Ron. I hope you have a wonderful day. I'm sure you're probably out riding horses or something. It's beautiful outside. So 65 degrees here at Chasm Studios, and here is the Forrester Sisters with Sincerely.

Dolly Parton with Jolene. This is Joyce. It is 65 degrees outside. Here is Fats Domino with Blueberry Hill.

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1: Chasm's top of the hour update. Everything you need to know. It's our home, too. Stand by.
2: NBC News Radio, I'm Lisa Carton. President Trump says a unified Ireland will happen eventually. The president touted his relationship with the country while meeting with Ireland's prime minister.
3: The United States and Ireland have a fantastic relationship, a very profitable one for Ireland.
4: Yes.
3: Less profitable for us, to be honest.
2: Just 2 weeks ago, new British Prime Minister Andy Burnham said a referendum on Northern Ireland leaving the United Kingdom was off the table. Trump is visiting his Irish golf course for a major golf tournament this weekend. Homeland Security Secretary Mark Wayne Mullen says Minnesota Democratic Congresswoman Ilhan Omar married her brother and could be deported. Mullen told conservative podcaster Benny Johnson there's an ongoing federal investigation into Omar as part of an alleged fraudulent immigration scheme. Mullen claimed Omar married her brother to try to bring him to the United States. The Somali-born Omar has denied the allegations. Consumer sentiment fell slightly for the second straight month. Matt Mattinson has more.
5: The University of Michigan's early reading for September slipped as gas prices and trade tensions increased. The survey noted declines across most age and income groups over concerns about the economy. Year-ahead inflation expectations rose to 4.6%, which is up more than a half percent from August. Overall, consumer sentiment is now 16% below February before the start of the Iran conflict.
2: A severe weather threat is set to take aim at parts of the southeast this weekend. Heavy rain is expected along the Gulf Coast and central Florida today, raising the risk for flash flooding. The University of Texas at Austin is putting robots in some of its dorms. A new National Science Foundation-funded center led by the university is hoping to understand what happens when people and robots interact over long periods of time. Researchers from six universities and industry partners will study how humans and robots learn from each other. 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
1: Chasm Weather.
6: Mainly clear skies this afternoon with daytime highs approaching 67. Northwest winds 10 to 15 miles per hour. Lows level off around 48. Tonight, partly cloudy skies. High of 67. Tomorrow, a blend of clouds and sun. High temperatures reach up to 62. Monday, with storms likely. 66, mainly sunny skies Tuesday. From the Weatherology Weather Center, I'm meteorologist Jennifer Wojcicki on AM 1150 KASM.
7: Thank you, Jennifer. And at our Chasm Studios, it is 66 degrees with 60% humidity, 38% pressure, and the winds are at 11. Now it's between 5 and 6 miles per hour. But it is windy out there. Our sun rose this morning at 6:53 and will set at 7:35. Today's high is supposed to be 67, and it'll get down to 48 tonight with mainly cloudy skies. Tomorrow, 67 with winds at 5 to 10 miles per hour, and Monday, 62. So we're getting into the fall temperatures in the mid-60s. Looks like Monday we may have an overcast with scattered thunderstorms likely. Our record high was 91 in 1945, and our record low was 30 in 1940. Yesterday's high was 85. It was warm. This morning's low was 54 degrees. This is Joyce, and I am here for the afternoon, so if you have any requests, please give me a call. And in the meantime, we'll listen to some more music. Here is Waylon Jennings with Are You Ready for the Country?

That was Dwight Yoakam with Pocket of a Clown. It is 66 degrees outside our Chasm Studios. You're listening to Joyce. I'm here for the afternoon, filling in for Oliver Mossman. I have a request from one of our Chasm listeners out there. Here is Celine Dion with The Prayer. And I think we should dedicate that to the 9/11, just the 9/11, I don't know how to say that, and bless the workers that had to go through all that.

The Prayer by Celine Dion by request from one of our listeners. Here's another request from one of our Chasm listeners out there. Here is The Teddy Bear by Red Sovine.

0: I was on the outskirts of a little southern town, trying to reach my destination before the sun went down. The old CB was blaring away on Channel 19, when there came a little boy's voice on the radio line. And he said, "Breaker 19, is anyone there? Come on back, truckers, and talk to Teddy Bear." Well, I keyed the mic and I said, "You got it, Teddy Bear." And the little boy's voice came back on the air. "Appreciate the break. Who we got on that end?" I told him my handle and then he began. "Now, I'm not supposed to bother you fellas out there. Mom says you're busy and for me to stay off there. But you see, I get lonely and it helps to talk. 'Cause that's about all I can do. I'm crippled and I can't walk." I came back and told him to fire up that mic, and I'd talk to him as long as he liked. "This was my dad's radio," the little boy said, "but I guess it's mine and Mom's now, 'cause my daddy's dead. Dad had a wreck about a month ago. He was trying to get home in the blinding snow. Mom has to work now to make ends meet, and I'm not much help with my two crippled feet. She says not to worry, that we'll make it all right, but I hear her crying sometimes late at night. You know, there's one thing I want more than anything else to see. Oh, I know you guys are too busy to bother with me, but you see, my dad used to take me for rides when he was home. But I guess that's all over now since my daddy's gone." Not one breaker came on the old CB as that little crippled boy talked with me. I tried hard to swallow a lump that just wouldn't stay down, as I thought about my boy back in Greenville town. Dad was going to take Mom and me with him later on this year. Well, I remember him saying, "Someday this old truck will be yours, Teddy Bear. But I know I'll never get to ride an 18-wheeler again. But this old base will keep me in touch with all my trucker friends. Teddy Bear's going to back on out now and leave you alone, 'cause it's about time for Mom to come home. But you give me a shout when you're passing through, and I'll sure be happy to come back to you." Well, I came back and I said, "Before you go, 1010, what's your home 20, little CB friend?" Well, he gave me his address and I didn't once hesitate, 'cause this hot load of freight is just going to have to wait. I turned that truck around on a dime and headed straight for Jackson Street, 229. And as I rounded the corner, oh, I got one heck of a shock. 18-wheelers were lined up for three city blocks. Well, I guess every driver for miles around had caught Teddy Bear's call. And that little crippled boy was having a ball. For as fast as one driver would carry him in, another would carry him to his truck and take off again. Well, you better believe I took my turn at riding Teddy Bear. And then I carried him back in and put him down in his chair. And buddy, if I never live to see happiness again, I want you to know I saw it that day in the face of that little man. We took up a collection for him before his mama got home, and each driver said goodbye, and then they were all gone. He shook my hand with a mile-long grin and said, "So long, trucker. I'll catch you again." I hit that interstate with tears in my eyes. And I turned on the radio and I got another surprise. "Breaker 19," came a voice on the air. "Just one word of thanks from Mama Teddy Bear. We wish each and every one a special prayer for you, 'cause you just made my little boy's dream come true. I'll sign off now before I start to cry. May God ride with you. 10-4, and goodbye."
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4: You're listening to Chasm 1150 AM. It is 66 degrees outside. It is fall. I saw some corn disappearing. The beans look like they're ready to be harvested. Soon the fields will be empty. I have a request from one of our Chasm listeners out there. Here is the Bellany Brothers with Old Hippie.

The Bellamy Brothers with Old Hippie by request. Here's another request. Here is Vic Cheetah with How Much Is That Doggy in the Window? I always play this one for my grandkids, but this is a request from one of our Chasm listeners. Here you go. How much is that doggy?

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That was Mark Chestnut with Brother Jukebox. I have a request from one of our CHASM listeners out there. Here is Leon Olson with Drunk Again.

0: Take Me Back to Eden Valley by the Dutchmeisters. We will return with some more music after these messages.
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4: Chasm's top of the hour update. Everything you need to know. 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
5: NBC News Radio, I'm Lisa Carton. President Trump says a unified Ireland will happen eventually. The president touted his relationship with the country while meeting with Ireland's prime minister.
6: The United States and Ireland have a fantastic relationship, a very profitable one for Ireland. It's less profitable for us, to be honest.
5: Just 2 weeks ago, new British Prime Minister Andy Burnham said a referendum on Northern Ireland leaving the United Kingdom was off the table. Trump is visiting his Irish golf course for a major golf tournament this weekend. Homeland Security Secretary Mark Wayne Mullen says Minnesota Democratic Congresswoman Ilhan Omar married her brother and could be deported. Mullen told conservative podcaster Benny Johnson there's an ongoing federal investigation into Omar as part of an alleged fraudulent immigration scheme. Mullen claimed Omar married her brother to try to bring him to the United States. The Somali-born Omar has denied the allegations. Consumer sentiment fell slightly for the second straight month. Matt Mattinson has more.
7: The University of Michigan's early reading for September slipped as gas prices and trade tensions increased. The survey noted declines across most age and income groups over concerns about the economy. Year-ahead inflation expectations rose to 4.6%, which is up more than a half percent from August. Overall, consumer sentiment is now 16% below February before the start of the Iran conflict.
5: A severe weather threat is set to take aim at parts of the southeast this weekend. Heavy rain is expected along the Gulf Coast and central Florida today, raising the risk for flash flooding. The University of Texas at Austin is putting robots in some of its dorms. A new National Science Foundation-funded center led by the university is hoping to understand what happens when people and robots interact over long periods of time. Researchers from six universities and industry partners will study how humans and robots learn from each other. 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
4: Chasm Weather.

0: mainly clear skies this afternoon with daytime highs approaching 67. Northwest winds 10 to 15 miles per hour. Lows level off around 48. Tonight, partly cloudy skies. High of 67. Tomorrow, a blend of clouds and sun. High temperatures reach up to 62. Monday, with storms likely. 66, mainly sunny skies. Tuesday. From the Weatherology Weather Center, I'm meteorologist Jennifer Wojcicki on AM 1150 KASM.
1: Thank you, Jennifer. And at our KASM studios, it is 66 degrees with 57% humidity, 36% pressure, and the winds are at 7 miles per hour. Let's see. For the week, it looks like we'll be in the 60s. 67 is our high for today, but we haven't quite made it there. Tonight it'll get down to 46 with partly cloudy skies. Tomorrow, 62 with overcast with scattered thunderstorms likely. Highs, southeasterly winds at 10 to 15 miles per hour, and it'll get down to 51 degrees. On Tuesday, it'll be 66 with clear skies. Looks like the rest of the week is 66. Thursday, it'll be 71 degrees. Here is Ronnie Millsap with Snap Your Fingers.

That Step and Dan Seals with I Will Be There. You're listening to CHASM 1150 AM, your dependable neighbor. It is 66 degrees outside our CHASM studios. This is Joyce. I am here for the afternoon until about 7 o'clock, bringing you news and weather updates. I believe we'll have the Catholic Mass this evening, and not sure exactly all. This is kind of new to me. I'm filling in for Oliver Mossman. Oliver will be filling in tomorrow for me. Here is Mickey Gilley with Window Up Above.

0: Mickey Gilley with Window Up Above. You're listening to Chasm 1150 AM. It is 66 degrees outside our Chasm window. Chasm Studios here. I will be here till 7, so if you have any requests, please give me a call. I'll be bringing you some news and weather updates at the top of the hour. I'm assuming the Catholic Mass this evening. Baseball is done, so we have no more baseball games. We will return with some more music after these messages.
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2: Nice diving stop there from Lomitz. Here's a kill attempt off of a block and down. Albany gets the side out.
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You're listening to Chasm 1150. It is 67 degrees outside. It is 2:32 on this beautiful Saturday afternoon. Sun is shining. That was Clay Walker with Live, Laugh, and Love. We had the Oak Ridge Boys with Y'all Come Back Saloon and Tammy Wynette with Justified and Ancient. Here is Ronnie Millsap with Prisoner of the Highway.

0: Clint Black with Desperado. I have a request from one of our lovely Chasm listeners out there. Here is Red Skeleton with Pledge of Allegiance. And yes, it is Saturday, just so you know. Red Skeleton.
1: But I had this one teacher. He was the principal of the Harrison School in Vincennes, Indiana. To me, this was the greatest teacher, a real sage of my time, anyhow. He had such wisdom. And we were all reciting the Pledge of Allegiance one day. And he walked over, this little old teacher. Mr. Laswell was his name. Mr. Laswell is he says, I have been listening to you boys and girls recite the Pledge of Allegiance all semester. And it seems as though it's becoming monotonous to you. If I may... May I recite it and try to explain to you the meaning of each word? I, me, an individual.

Individual, a committee of one, pledge, dedicate all of my worldly goods to give without self-pity, allegiance, my love and my devotion to the flag, our standard, O glory, a symbol of freedom. Wherever she waves, there's respect. Because your loyalty has given her a dignity that shouts, freedom is everybody's job. United. That means that we have all come together. States. Individual communities that have united into 48 great states. 48 individual communities with pride and dignity and purpose. All divided with imaginary boundaries, yet united to a common purpose. And that's love for country. And to the Republic. Republic. A state in which sovereign power is invested in representatives chosen by the people to govern. And government is the people. And it's from the people to the leaders. Not from the leaders to the people. For which it stands. One nation, meaning so blessed by God, indivisible, incapable of being divided, with liberty, which is freedom, the right of power to live one's own life without threats, fear, or some sort of retaliation. And justice, the principle or qualities of dealing fairly with others. For all. For all. Which means, boys and girls, it's as much your country as it is mine. And now, boys and girls, let me hear you recite the Pledge of Allegiance. I pledge allegiance to the flag of the United States of America and to the Republic for which it stands, one nation, indivisible, with liberty and justice for all. Since I was a small boy, two states have been added to our country and two words have been added to the Pledge of Allegiance, under God. Wouldn't it be a pity if someone said that is a prayer and that would be eliminated from schools too?

Pledge of Allegiance by Red Skeleton. Here's another request from one of our Chasm listeners out there. Here is Kate Smith with God Bless America.

Kate Smith with God Bless America. Here's another request by one of our Chasm listeners out there. Here is Tennessee Ernie Ford with What a Friend We Have in Jesus.

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2: 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Here, I hope this is the right song we were talking about. So here is TJ, T.G. Shepherd with Only One You.

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1: 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Here is a request from one of our Chasm listeners out there. Here is Down to the River to Pray by Alison Krauss.

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1: Chasm's top of the hour update. Everything you need to know. It's our home, too. Stand by.
2: NBC News Radio, I'm Lisa Carton. President Trump says a unified Ireland will happen eventually. The president touted his relationship with the country while meeting with Ireland's prime minister.
3: The United States and Ireland have a fantastic relationship, a very profitable one for Ireland, less profitable for us, to be honest.
2: Just 2 weeks ago, new British Prime Minister Andy Burnham said a referendum on Northern Ireland leaving the United Kingdom was off the table. Trump is visiting his Irish golf course for a major golf tournament this weekend. Homeland Security Secretary Mark Wayne Mullen says Minnesota Democratic Congresswoman Ilhan Omar married her brother and could be deported. Mullen told conservative podcaster Benny Johnson there is an ongoing federal investigation into Omar as part of an alleged fraudulent immigration scheme. Mullen claimed Omar married her brother to try to bring him to the United States. The Somali-born Omar has denied the allegations. Consumer sentiment fell slightly for the second straight month. Matt Mattinson has more.
4: The University of Michigan's early reading for September slipped as gas prices and trade tensions increased. The survey noted declines across most age and income groups over concerns about the economy. Year-ahead inflation expectations rose to 4.6%, which is up more than a half percent from August. Overall, consumer sentiment is now 16% below February before the start of the Iran conflict.
2: A severe weather threat is set to take aim at parts of the southeast this weekend. Heavy rain is expected along the Gulf Coast and central Florida today, raising the risk for flash flooding. The University of Texas at Austin is putting robots in some of its dorms. A new National Science Foundation-funded center led by the university is hoping to understand what happens when people and robots interact over long periods of time. Researchers from six universities and industry partners will study how humans and robots learn from each other. 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
1: Chasm Weather.

0: mainly clear skies this afternoon with daytime highs approaching 67. Northwest winds 10 to 15 miles per hour. Lows level off around 48. Tonight, partly cloudy skies. High of 67. Tomorrow, a blend of clouds and sun. High temperatures reach up to 62. Monday, with storms likely. 66, mainly sunny skies. Tuesday. From the Weatherology Weather Center, I'm meteorologist Jennifer Wojcicki on AM 1150 KASM.
1: And at our CASM studios, it is 67 degrees with 52% humidity, 37% pressure, and the winds are at 10 miles per hour. It's a little windy out there today. Our sun rose this morning at 6:53 and it will set at 7:35. It's getting dark early again. Tonight it'll get down to 48 with winds at 5 to 10 miles per hour. Tomorrow it'll look like it's going to be 67 degrees with winds out of the northwest at 5 to 10 miles per hour, and it'll get down to 46 tomorrow evening. Monday it'll be 64 degrees with scattered thunderstorms likely. Winds in the southeast 10 to 15 miles per hour, and it'll get down to 51 degrees with a chance for scattered rain showers Monday evening. Here is Dolly Parton and Vince Gill with I Will Always Love You.

Dolly Parton and Vince Gill with I Will Always Love You. It is time for our funeral announcements this afternoon, and they are brought to you by the Daniel Funeral Home and Cremation of St. Cloud, Clearwater, St. Joseph, Sartell, the Daniel Benson Funeral 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Funeral and Cremation Services of Sauk Center, Melrose, Freeport, and Gray Eagle, the Shelley Funeral Homes of Little Falls, Pierce, Swanville, and Winnemia, and the Cold Spring Floral and Gifts. A memorial mass of Christian burial for Loretta Morin, 88, will be held on Tuesday, September 15th at 11 o'clock at the Holy Family Catholic Church in Belle Prairie. Visitation will be held on Tuesday from 9 to 11 o'clock before the service at the church. Arrangements are with the Lemire Funeral Home in Little Falls. That's for the late Loretta Moran, 88. A funeral service for Randy Johannes, 66, of St. Nicholas will be at 10:30 on Friday, September 18th at the St. Nicholas Catholic Church. Visitation will be from 4 to 8 p.m. on Thursday at the Winter Funeral Home in Richmond, and again from 9 to 10:15 at the church on Friday. That's for the late Randy Johannes, 66, of St. Nicholas. A celebration of life for Bernice C. Cray, 100, of St. Cloud, will be held at the Daniel Funeral Home in St. Cloud on Friday at 12 o'clock. P.M. Visitation will be held at the funeral home from 10 to 12 o'clock prior to the celebration of life. That's for the late Bernice C. Cray, 100, of St. Cloud. 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Services of Sauk Center, Melrose, Freeport, and Gray Eagle, the Shelley Funeral Homes of Little Falls, Pierce, Swanville, and Winnemia, and the Cold Spring Floral and Gifts. And now we have, by request, here is the Langner Sisters with How Far Is Heaven.

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It is 67 degrees outside our Chasm studios. That was Arthur Godfrey with I'm Looking Over a Four-Leaf Clover. We had the Novotny Trio with Don't Cry, Anna Polka, and Tim McGraw with I Like It, I Love It. Here is the Cactus and the Jolly Brewers with Let's Have a Party.

That was Brian and the Mississippi Dutchman with Luigi's Waltz. We had Jerry Goat with Old Bohemian Waltz and Julie Lee and the White Rose Band with Bride's Waltz. It is Saturday afternoon. It is 67 degrees outside our Chasm Studios. And here is the Jolly Fisherman with Goose Town Polka.

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0: That was Bernie Roberts with Pretty Dancing Girls Polka, and we had the Susie's Polka by Bobby Roberts. It is almost 4 o'clock on this September 12th fine day. It is 67 degrees outside our Chasm Studios. It is time for the world and national news.
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3: NBC News Radio, I'm Lisa Carton. President Trump says a unified Ireland will happen eventually. The president touted his relationship with the country while meeting with Ireland's prime minister.
4: The United States and Ireland have a fantastic relationship, a very profitable one for Ireland.
5: Yes.
4: Less profitable for us, to be honest.
3: Just 2 weeks ago, new British Prime Minister Andy Burnham said a referendum on Northern Ireland leaving the United Kingdom was off the table. Trump is visiting his Irish golf course for a major golf tournament this weekend. Homeland Security Secretary Mark Wayne Mullen says Minnesota Democratic Congresswoman Ilhan Omar married her brother and could be deported. Mullen told conservative podcaster Benny Johnson there's an ongoing federal investigation into Omar as part of an alleged fraudulent immigration scheme. Mullen claimed Omar married her brother to try to bring him to the United States. The Somali-born Omar has denied the allegations. Consumer sentiment fell slightly for the second straight month. Matt Mattinson has more.
6: The University of Michigan's early reading for September slipped as gas prices and trade tensions increased. The survey noted declines across most age and income groups over concerns about the economy. Year-ahead inflation expectations rose to 4.6%, which is up more than a half percent from August. Overall, consumer sentiment is now 16% below February before the start of the Iran conflict.
3: A severe weather threat is set to take aim at parts of the southeast this weekend. Heavy rain is expected along the Gulf Coast and central Florida today, raising the risk for flash flooding. The University of Texas at Austin is putting robots in some of its dorms. A new National Science Foundation-funded center led by the university is hoping to understand what happens when people and robots interact over long periods of time. Researchers from six universities and industry partners will study how humans and robots learn from each other. 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
7: Mainly clear skies this afternoon with daytime highs approaching 67. Northwest winds 10 to 15 miles per hour. Lows level off around 48. Tonight, partly cloudy skies. High of 67. Tomorrow, a blend of clouds and sun. High temperatures reach up to 62. Monday, with storms likely. 66, mainly sunny skies. Tuesday. From the Weatherology Weather Center, I'm meteorologist Jennifer Wojcicki on AM 1150 KASM.
0: 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And at our Chasm Studios, it is 67 degrees outside with 54% humidity, 36% pressure, and the winds are at 5 miles per hour. Here is the Wee Willie Trio with Clock on the Steeple.
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0: Reason number 15. I don't go to church because I'd be forced to listen to bad music and lousy preaching. Well, it sounds like you've attended a church that few people would enjoy going to. Music is intended to prepare people's hearts to worship God. I have to admit that the music isn't always to my personal taste, but music will never please everybody in any church. So what I look at is this. Does the music glorify God? And do most of the people enjoy it? If they do, then it serves its God-given purpose. And as for the preaching, the Word of God should always be inspiring and exciting, never boring. It should feed your spirit, and if it doesn't, you may need to look elsewhere for a church. But don't give up. God has a local church for you, and that's the truth.
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0: 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This is Joyce. I'm here until 7. We'll be bringing you the Catholic Mass at 5:30, the Rosary at 6 o'clock. That was Father Ron Dockendorf with Lilies in the Moonlight Waltz. We had The Devil Went Down to Georgia by the Duttons and Baby Doll Polka by Bob Brenny Band. We will return with some more music after these messages.
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0: You're listening to CHASM 1150 AM, your dependable neighbor. This is Joyce. I'm here with you for the afternoon. I will be bringing you some funeral announcements a little bit after 5. The world and national news and weather updates at the top of the hour. We'll have the Catholic Mass at 5:30, the Rosary at 6 o'clock. You were listening to the Graniteers with Helena Polka. We had the Dick Rogers Orchestra with Lilac Time Polka and Adam Sandhurst with Two Canaries Polka. Here is a little George Jones with Who's Gonna Fill Their Shoes.
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was George's concertina band with Amanda, and we had George Morgan with Candy Kisses. It's 68 degrees outside this fine Saturday afternoon, the sun shining. Here is Brian in the Mississippi Valley with Jolly Swiss Boy Polka.

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1: Chasm's top of the hour update. Everything you need to know. It's our home, too. Stand by.
2: NBC News Radio, I'm Lisa Carton. President Trump says a unified Ireland will happen eventually. The president touted his relationship with the country while meeting with Ireland's prime minister.
3: The United States and Ireland have a fantastic relationship, a very profitable one for Ireland.
4: Yes.
3: Less profitable for us, to be honest.
2: Just 2 weeks ago, new British Prime Minister Andy Burnham said a referendum on Northern Ireland leaving the United Kingdom was off the table. Trump is visiting his Irish golf course for a major golf tournament this weekend. Homeland Security Secretary Mark Wayne Mullen says Minnesota Democratic Congresswoman Ilhan Omar married her brother and could be deported. Mullen told conservative podcaster Benny Johnson there is an ongoing federal investigation into Omar as part of an alleged fraudulent immigration scheme. Mullen claimed Omar married her brother to try to bring him to the United States. The Somali-born Omar has denied the allegations. Consumer sentiment fell slightly for the second straight month. Matt Mattinson has more.
5: The University of Michigan's early reading for September slipped as gas prices and trade tensions increased. The survey noted declines across most age and income groups over concerns about the economy. Year-ahead inflation expectations rose to 4.6%, which is up more than a half percent from August. Overall, consumer sentiment is now 16% below February before the start of the Iran conflict.
2: A severe weather threat is set to take aim at parts of the southeast this weekend. Heavy rain is expected along the Gulf Coast and central Florida today, raising the risk for flash flooding. The University of Texas at Austin is putting robots in some of its dorms. A new National Science Foundation-funded center led by the university is hoping to understand what happens when people and robots interact over long periods of time. Researchers from six universities and industry partners will study how humans and robots learn from each other. 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
1: Chasm Weather.

0: Mainly clear skies this afternoon with daytime highs approaching 67. Northwest winds 10 to 15 miles per hour. Lows level off around 48. Tonight, partly cloudy skies. High of 67. Tomorrow, a blend of clouds and sun. High temperatures reach up to 62. Monday, with storms likely. 66, mainly sunny skies. Tuesday. From the Weatherology Weather Center, I'm meteorologist Jennifer Wojcicki on AM 1150 KASM.
1: And it's 68 degrees here at our CASM studios with 50% humidity, 36% pressure, and the winds are at 4 miles per hour. Our sun rose this morning at 6:53, and it will set at 7:35 this evening. It'll get down to 48 degrees this evening with northwest winds at 5 to 10 miles per hour. Tomorrow it will be 67 degrees. And it looks like Monday 64 with chance of scattered thunderstorms. We could use the rain. Here is Arthur Godfrey with Blow the Man Down.

0: yes, what a neck here.
1: That is when the black ball is preparing for sea. With a way I blow the men down, you'd split your sides laughing the sights you would see. Oh, give me some time to blow the men down at the tinkers and tailors and soldiers and all. The way I blow the men down, whose ship for

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This is Joyce, and I am here with you until 7 o'clock this evening, bringing you some funeral announcements, some weather and news updates, the Catholic Mass at 5:30, the Rosary at 6 o'clock. It is now time for our afternoon funeral announcements. They are brought to you by the Daniel Funeral Home and Cremation of St. Cloud, Clearwater, St. Joseph, Sertell, the Daniel Benson Funeral Home of St. Cloud, and the Daniel Anderson Funeral Home of Painesville, the Miller Carlin Funeral Homes of St. Cloud, Albany, Holding Ford, and Upsala, the Albany Floral Shop and Gifts, the Pat and Chad Funeral and Cremation Services of Sauk Center, Melrose, Freeport, and Gray Eagle, the Shelley Funeral Homes of Little Falls, Pierce, Swanville, and Onemia, and the Cold Spring Floral and Gifts. A memorial mass of Christian burial for Loretta Moran, 88, will be held on Tuesday, September 15th at 11 o'clock at the Holy Family Catholic Church in Belle Prairie. Visitation will be held from 9 to 11 o'clock at the church. Arrangements are with the Lemire Funeral Home in Little Falls. That's for the late Loretta Moran, 88. A funeral service for Randy Johannes, 66, of St. Nicholas, will be at 10:30 on Friday, September 18th at the St. Nicholas Catholic Church. Visitation will be from 4 to 8 p.m. on Thursday at the Winter Funeral Home in Richmond,

again from 9 to 10:15 on Friday at the church. That's for the late Randy Johannes, 66, of St. Nicholas. A celebration of life for Bernice C. Cray, 100, of St. Cloud, will be held at the Daniel Funeral Home in St. Cloud on Friday, September 18th at 12 p.m. Visitation will be held at the funeral home from 10 until 12 prior to the celebration of Bernice's life. That's for the late Bernice C. Cray, 100, of St. Cloud. Your funeral announcements, let's see, I might have one more. 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

0: Don't miss a single snap of Albany Huskies football this season with Kirby and Max.
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it is 5:31 and it's 67 degrees at our Chasm Studios here. Unfortunately, the Catholic Mass is not working. I don't know, it didn't program right or something. So unfortunately, we will not have the Mass this evening. So we will continue listening to music until 6 o'clock for the Rosary. Here is Ray Dorschner and the Rainbows with the Old Lady Polka.

Tennessee Ernie Ford with Blessed Be the Tie That Binds. Unfortunately, I had some technical difficulty with the Catholic Mass broadcast, so if you're tuning in for that, we will not have that, but we'll continue with some music here. Till 6 o'clock, we'll have the Rosary. Here is Ernest Tubb with May the Good Lord Bless and Keep You.

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That was a little Ernest Tubb with When Jesus Calls and the Wings of a Dove. Here's Joey and Rory with Softly and Tenderly.

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1: 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It is 66 degrees outside our Chasm studios, and it is now time for our evening rosary, and it is brought to you by All Saints Christian Mothers and Rosary Solidate of Holding Ford.
2: We, the priests and seminarians of the Diocese of St. Cloud, would like to offer this rosary for your intention. 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

0: the name of the Father, and of the Son, and the Holy Spirit. Amen. I believe in God, the Father Almighty, creator of heaven and earth, and in Jesus Christ, his only Son, our Lord, who was conceived by the Holy Spirit, born of the Virgin Mary, suffered under Pontius Pilate, was crucified, died, and was buried. He descended into hell. The third day he rose again from the dead. He ascended into heaven, sitteth at the right hand of God the Father Almighty. From thence he shall come to judge the living and the dead.
1: I believe in the Holy Spirit, the Holy Catholic Church, the communion of saints, the forgiveness of sins, the resurrection of the body, and life everlasting. Amen.
0: Our Father, who art in heaven, hallowed be thy name. Thy kingdom come, thy will be done, on earth as it is in heaven.
1: Give us this day our daily bread, and forgive us our trespasses, as we forgive those who trespass against us. And lead us not into temptation, but deliver us from evil.
0: For an increase of the virtues of faith, hope, and charity. Hail Mary,
2: full of grace, the Lord is with thee. Blessed art thou among women, and blessed is the fruit of thy womb, Jesus.
1: Holy Mary, Mother of God, pray for us sinners, now and at the hour of our death. Amen.
2: Hail Mary, full of grace, the Lord is with thee. Blessed art thou among women, and blessed is the fruit of thy womb, Jesus.
1: Holy Mary, Mother of God, pray for us sinners, now and at the hour of our death. Amen.
2: Hail Mary, full of grace, the Lord is with thee. Blessed art thou among women, and blessed is the fruit of thy womb, Jesus.
1: Holy Mary, Mother of God, pray for us sinners, now and at the hour of our death. Amen.
2: Glory be to the Father, and to the Son, and to the Holy Spirit.
1: As it was in the beginning, is now, and ever shall be, world without end. Amen.
3: The first joyful mystery, the Annunciation. Our Father, who art in heaven, hallowed be thy name. Thy kingdom come, thy will be done, on earth as it is in heaven.
1: Give us this day our daily bread, and forgive us our trespasses, as we forgive those who trespass against us. And lead us not into temptation, but deliver us from evil.
2: Hail Mary, full of grace, the Lord is with thee. Blessed art thou among women, and blessed is the fruit of thy womb, Jesus.
1: Holy Mary, Mother of God, pray for us sinners, now and at the hour of our death. Amen.
2: Hail Mary, full of grace, the Lord is with thee. Blessed art thou among women, and blessed is the fruit of thy womb, Jesus.
1: Holy Mary, Mother of God, pray for us sinners, now and at the hour of our death. Amen.
2: Hail Mary, full of grace, the Lord is with thee. Blessed art thou among women, and blessed is the fruit of thy womb, Jesus.
1: Holy Mary, Mother of God, pray for us sinners, now and at the hour of our death. Amen.
2: Hail Mary, full of grace, the Lord is with thee. Blessed art thou among women, and blessed is the fruit of thy womb, Jesus.
1: Holy Mary, Mother of God, pray for us sinners, now and at the hour of our death. Amen.
2: Hail Mary, full of grace, the Lord is with thee. Blessed art thou among women, and blessed is the fruit of thy womb, Jesus.
1: Holy Mary, Mother of God, pray for us sinners, now and at the hour of our death. Amen.
2: Hail Mary, full of grace, the Lord is with thee. Blessed art thou among women, and blessed is the fruit of thy womb, Jesus.
1: Holy Mary, Mother of God, pray for us sinners, now and at the hour of our death. Amen.
2: Hail Mary, full of grace, the Lord is with thee. Blessed art thou among women, and blessed is the fruit of thy womb, Jesus.
1: Holy Mary, Mother of God, pray for us sinners, now and at the hour of our death. Amen.
2: Hail Mary, full of grace, the Lord is with thee. Blessed art thou among women, and blessed is the fruit of thy womb, Jesus.
1: Holy Mary, Mother of God, pray for us sinners, now and at the hour of our death. Amen.
2: Hail Mary, full of grace, the Lord is with thee. Blessed art thou among women, and blessed is the fruit of thy womb, Jesus.
1: Holy Mary, Mother of God, pray for us sinners, now and at the hour of our death. Amen.
2: Hail Mary, full of grace, the Lord is with thee. Blessed art thou among women, and blessed is the fruit of thy womb, Jesus.
1: Holy Mary, Mother of God, pray for us sinners, now and at the hour of our death. Amen.
2: Glory be to the Father, and to the Son, and to the Holy Spirit.
1: As it was in the beginning, is now, and ever shall be, world without end. Amen.
2: O my Jesus, forgive us our sins, save us from the fires of hell. Lead all souls to heaven, especially those who have most need of thy mercy.
3: The second joyful mystery, the Visitation. Our Father, who art in heaven, hallowed be thy name. Thy kingdom come, thy will be done, on earth as it is in heaven.
1: Give us this day our daily bread, and forgive us our trespasses, as we forgive those who trespass against us. And lead us not into temptation, but deliver us from evil.
3: Hail Mary, full of grace, the Lord is with thee. Blessed art thou among women, and blessed is the fruit of thy womb, Jesus.
1: Holy Mary, Mother of God, pray for us sinners, now and at the hour of our death. Amen.
3: Hail Mary, full of grace, the Lord is with thee. Blessed art thou among women, and blessed is the fruit of thy womb, Jesus.
1: Holy Mary, Mother of God, pray for us sinners, now and at the hour of our death. Amen.
3: Hail Mary, full of grace, the Lord is with thee. Blessed art thou among women, and blessed is the fruit of thy womb, Jesus.
1: Holy Mary, Mother of God, pray for us sinners, now and at the hour of our death. Amen.
3: Hail Mary, full of grace, the Lord is with thee. Blessed art thou among women, and blessed is the fruit of thy womb, Jesus.
1: Holy Mary, Mother of God, pray for us sinners, now and at the hour of our death. Amen.
3: Hail Mary, full of grace, the Lord is with thee. Blessed art thou among women, and blessed is the fruit of thy womb, Jesus.
1: Holy Mary, Mother of God, pray for us sinners, now and at the hour of our death. Amen.
3: Hail Mary, full of grace, the Lord is with thee. Blessed art thou among women, and blessed is the fruit of thy womb, Jesus.
1: Holy Mary, Mother of God, pray for us sinners, now and at the hour of our death. Amen.
3: Hail Mary, full of grace, the Lord is with thee. Blessed art thou among women, and blessed is the fruit of thy womb, Jesus.
1: Holy Mary, Mother of God, pray for us sinners, now and at the hour of our death. Amen.
3: Hail Mary, full of grace, the Lord is with thee. Blessed art thou among women, and blessed is the fruit of thy womb, Jesus.
1: Holy Mary, Mother of God, pray for us sinners, now and at the hour of our death. Amen.
3: Hail Mary, full of grace, the Lord is with thee. Blessed art thou among women, and blessed is the fruit of thy womb, Jesus.
1: Holy Mary, Mother of God, pray for us sinners, now and at the hour of our death. Amen.
3: Hail Mary, full of grace, the Lord is with thee. Blessed art thou among women, and blessed is the fruit of thy womb, Jesus.
1: Holy Mary, Mother of God, pray for us sinners, now and at the hour of our death. Amen.
3: Glory be to the Father, and to the Son, and to the Holy Spirit.
1: As it was in the beginning, is now, and ever shall be, world without end. Amen.
3: O my Jesus, forgive us our sins, save us from the fires of hell. Lead all souls to heaven, especially those who have most need of thy mercy. The third joyful mystery, the Nativity. Our Father, who art in heaven, hallowed be thy name. Thy kingdom come, thy will be done, on earth as it is in heaven.
1: Give us this day our daily bread, and forgive us our trespasses, as we forgive those who trespass against us. And lead us not into temptation, but deliver us from evil.
3: Hail Mary, full of grace, the Lord is with thee. Blessed art thou among women, and blessed is the fruit of thy womb, Jesus.
1: Holy Mary, Mother of God, pray for us sinners, now and at the hour of our death. Amen.
3: Hail Mary, full of grace, the Lord is with thee. Blessed art thou among women, and blessed is the fruit of thy womb, Jesus.
1: Holy Mary, Mother of God, pray for us sinners, now and at the hour of our death. Amen.
3: Hail Mary, full of grace, the Lord is with thee. Blessed art thou among women, and blessed is the fruit of thy womb, Jesus.
1: Holy Mary, Mother of God, pray for us sinners, now and at the hour of our death. Amen.
3: Hail Mary, full of grace, the Lord is with thee. Blessed art thou among women, and blessed is the fruit of thy womb, Jesus.
1: Holy Mary, Mother of God, pray for us sinners, now and at the hour of our death. Amen.
3: Hail Mary, full of grace, the Lord is with thee. Blessed art thou among women, and blessed is the fruit of thy womb, Jesus.
1: Holy Mary, Mother of God, pray for us sinners, now and at the hour of our death. Amen.
3: Hail Mary, full of grace, the Lord is with thee. Blessed art thou among women, and blessed is the fruit of thy womb, Jesus.
1: Holy Mary, Mother of God, pray for us sinners, now and at the hour of our death. Amen.
3: Hail Mary, full of grace, the Lord is with thee. Blessed art thou among women, and blessed is the fruit of thy womb, Jesus.
1: Holy Mary, Mother of God, pray for us sinners, now and at the hour of our death. Amen.
3: Hail Mary, full of grace, the Lord is with thee. Blessed art thou among women, and blessed is the fruit of thy womb, Jesus.
1: Holy Mary, Mother of God, pray for us sinners, now and at the hour of our death. Amen.
3: Hail Mary, full of grace, the Lord is with thee. Blessed art thou among women, and blessed is the fruit of thy womb, Jesus.
1: Holy Mary, Mother of God, pray for us sinners, now and at the hour of our death. Amen.
3: Hail Mary, full of grace, the Lord is with thee. Blessed art thou among women, and blessed is the fruit of thy womb, Jesus.
1: Holy Mary, Mother of God, pray for us sinners, now and at the hour of our death. Amen.
3: Glory be to the Father, and to the Son, and to the Holy Spirit.
1: As it was in the beginning, is now, and ever shall be, world without end. Amen.
3: O my Jesus, forgive us our sins, save us from the fires of hell. Lead all souls to heaven, especially those who have most need of thy mercy. The fourth joyful mystery, the Presentation. Our Father, who art in heaven, hallowed be thy name. Thy kingdom come, thy will be done, on earth as it is in heaven.
1: Give us this day our daily bread, and forgive us our trespasses, as we forgive those who trespass against us. And lead us not into temptation, but deliver us from evil.
3: Hail Mary, full of grace, the Lord is with thee. Blessed art thou among women, and blessed is the fruit of thy womb, Jesus.
1: Holy Mary, Mother of God, pray for us sinners, now and at the hour of our death. Amen.
3: Hail Mary, full of grace, the Lord is with thee. Blessed art thou among women, and blessed is the fruit of thy womb, Jesus.
1: Holy Mary, Mother of God, pray for us sinners, now and at the hour of our death. Amen.
3: Hail Mary, full of grace, the Lord is with thee. Blessed art thou among women, and blessed is the fruit of thy womb, Jesus.
1: Holy Mary, Mother of God, pray for us sinners, now and at the hour of our death. Amen.
3: Hail Mary, full of grace, the Lord is with thee. Blessed art thou among women, and blessed is the fruit of thy womb, Jesus.
1: Holy Mary, Mother of God, pray for us sinners, now and at the hour of our death. Amen.
3: Hail Mary, full of grace, the Lord is with thee. Blessed art thou among women, and blessed is the fruit of thy womb, Jesus.
1: Holy Mary, Mother of God, pray for us sinners, now and at the hour of our death. Amen.
3: Hail Mary, full of grace, the Lord is with thee. Blessed art thou among women, and blessed is the fruit of thy womb, Jesus.
1: Holy Mary, Mother of God, pray for us sinners, now and at the hour of our death. Amen.
3: Hail Mary, full of grace, the Lord is with thee. Blessed art thou among women, and blessed is the fruit of thy womb, Jesus.
1: Holy Mary, Mother of God, pray for us sinners, now and at the hour of our death. Amen.
3: Hail Mary, full of grace, the Lord is with thee. Blessed art thou among women, and blessed is the fruit of thy womb, Jesus.
1: Holy Mary, Mother of God, pray for us sinners, now and at the hour of our death. Amen.
3: Hail Mary, full of grace, the Lord is with thee. Blessed art thou among women, and blessed is the fruit of thy womb, Jesus.
1: Holy Mary, Mother of God, pray for us sinners, now and at the hour of our death. Amen.
3: Hail Mary, full of grace, the Lord is with thee. Blessed art thou among women, and blessed is the fruit of thy womb, Jesus.
1: Holy Mary, Mother of God, pray for us sinners, now and at the hour of our death. Amen.
3: Glory be to the Father, and to the Son, and to the Holy Spirit.
1: As it was in the beginning, is now, and ever shall be, world without end. Amen.
3: O my Jesus, forgive us our sins, save us from the fires of hell. Lead all souls to heaven, especially those who have most need of thy mercy. The fifth joyful mystery, the finding of Jesus in the temple. Our Father, who art in heaven, hallowed be thy name. Thy kingdom come, thy will be done, on earth as it is in heaven.
1: Give us this day our daily bread, and forgive us our trespasses, as we forgive those who trespass against us. And lead us not into temptation, but deliver us from evil.
3: Hail Mary, full of grace, the Lord is with thee. Blessed art thou among women, and blessed is the fruit of thy womb, Jesus.
1: Holy Mary, Mother of God, pray for us sinners, now and at the hour of our death. Amen.
3: Hail Mary, full of grace, the Lord is with thee. Blessed art thou among women, and blessed is the fruit of thy womb, Jesus.
1: Holy Mary, Mother of God, pray for us sinners, now and at the hour of our death. Amen.
3: Hail Mary, full of grace, the Lord is with thee. Blessed art thou among women, and blessed is the fruit of thy womb, Jesus.
1: Holy Mary, Mother of God, pray for us sinners, now and at the hour of our death. Amen.
3: Hail Mary, full of grace, the Lord is with thee.
2: Blessed art thou among women, and blessed is the fruit of thy womb, Jesus.
1: Holy Mary, Mother of God, pray for us sinners, now and at the hour of our death. Amen.
2: Hail Mary, full of grace, the Lord is with thee. Blessed art thou among women, and blessed is the fruit of thy womb, Jesus.
1: Holy Mary, Mother of God, pray for us sinners, now and at the hour of our death. Amen.
2: Hail Mary, full of grace, the Lord is with thee. Blessed art thou among women, and blessed is the fruit of thy womb, Jesus.
1: Holy Mary, Mother of God, pray for us sinners, now and at the hour of our death. Amen.
2: Hail Mary, full of grace, the Lord is with thee. Blessed art thou among women, and blessed is the fruit of thy womb, Jesus.
1: Holy Mary, Mother of God, pray for us sinners, now and at the hour of our death. Amen.
2: Hail Mary, full of grace, the Lord is with thee. Blessed art thou among women, and blessed is the fruit of thy womb, Jesus.
1: Holy Mary, Mother of God, pray for us sinners, now and at the hour of our death. Amen.
2: Hail Mary, full of grace, the Lord is with thee. Blessed art thou among women, and blessed is the fruit of thy womb, Jesus.
1: Holy Mary, Mother of God, pray for us sinners, now and at the hour of our death. Amen.
2: Hail Mary, full of grace, the Lord is with thee. Blessed art thou among women, and blessed is the fruit of thy womb, Jesus.
1: Holy Mary, Mother of God, pray for us sinners, now and at the hour of our death. Amen.
2: Glory be to the Father, and to the Son, and to the Holy Spirit.
1: As it was in the beginning, is now, and ever shall be, world without end. Amen.
2: O my Jesus, forgive us our sins, save us from the fires of hell. Lead all souls to heaven, especially those who have most need of thy mercy. Hail, Holy Queen, Mother of Mercy, our life, our sweetness, and our hope. To thee do we cry, for vanished children of Eve. To thee do we send up our sighs, mourning and weeping in the valley of tears. Turn then, most gracious Advocate, thine eyes of mercy towards us, and after this our exile, show unto us the blessed fruit of thy womb, Jesus. O clement, O loving, O sweet Virgin Mary, pray for us, O Holy Mother of God,
1: that we may be made worthy of the promises of Christ.
0: In the name of the Father, and of the Son, and the Holy Spirit.
1: Amen.
4: Your rosary this evening was brought to you by All Saints Christian Mothers and Rosary Solidate of Holding Ford. Our inspirational selections are in honor of the unborn child and the sanctity of marriage. Tonight's inspirational selections are brought to you by the Knights of Columbus, St. Joseph, the Worker Council of St. Rose, New Munich, and Freeport.

Your inspirational selections this evening were in honor of the unborn child and the sanctity of marriage. Tonight's inspirational selections are brought to you by the Knights of Columbus, St. Joseph, the Worker Council of St. Rose, New Munich, and Freeport. It is 66 degrees outside our Chasm studios. It's almost 6:30. I will be bringing you the Les Feldick Ministries at 7 o'clock, and then I will be exiting the building. In the meantime, we'll be listening to some more music. So here is Matt Hodick and the Dakota Dutchman with Red Raven Polka.

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1: Missouri farmer Garrett Rekoff says actions speak louder than words.
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That was Brian and the Mississippi Dutchman with Silk Umbrella Polka, and we had Cactus and the Jolly Brewers with Waltzing in the Woods. Here's Ray Kunkel with Broken Down Merry-Go-Round.

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0: Thank you. We got another waltz. 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
2: Waltz.
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4: George.
5: That was Ivan Cale Band with Dutch Boy, Dutch Girl Waltz. We had Larry Rezavi with Red Wine Polka and the Jim Busta Band with Midnight Waltz. This is Joyce Jansen, and I'm here till 7 o'clock. It is 65 degrees outside our Chasm Studios right now. It's getting a little chillier, and our sun will set at 7:35 this evening. Here's the Six Fat Dutchman with March Polka.